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0: I died and you were still there. 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

Mike Shinoda and Brad Delson of Linkin Park, proud graduates of Agoura Hills High School, class of 95. Congratulations, guys. 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
2: Kurt Cobain's death hit Dave Grohl hard. 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
1: Well, that's what most of you think. 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
1: Wait, no, that's John Wesley Harding from the Time Life Old West book series. Sorry. No, our story begins in Jacksonville, Florida, summer of 1964. Gary Rossington, my man, wanted to play second base for the New York Yankees. His childhood buddy, Ronnie Van Zant, was already a center fielder playing American Legion ball, hoping for a shot with any major league organization, anyone whatsoever. Then Gary saw the Rolling Stones on the Ed Sullivan Show. Oh, yeah, angels came down from the heavens and baseball was history. Gary grabbed a guitar, Ronnie took the mic, Alan Collins picked up another guitar, Bob Burns got behind the drums, and Larry Jumstrom strummed on the bass. They started out as My Backyard, changed it to the Noble Five, and landed their first playing gig at the Christmas party for an auto parts store owned by Ronnie's brother-in-law. The payday? After gas, $1.75 apiece. I'm Nick Carter, and after one more name change, those Jacksonville boys became Lynyrd Skynyrd. Though Ronnie Van Zant and members of the band were killed in a tragic plane crash in 1977 at the height of their success, the music and the surviving members carried on. And today, Ronnie's little brother Johnny Van Zant, Gary Rossington, Ricky Medlock, Leon Wilkerson, and Artemis Pyle talk Skynyrd. Welcome to Off the Record.

0: 1972, Skinner finally had a record deal. That's Lynyrd Skynyrd to you. And the lineup was locked. But just as Skynyrd was ready to cut its first album, Leon Wilkinson walked.
1: I had haunting premonitions about having a big career and everything at that time. Thought I was a little too young and in my head shoved into the ground. I appreciate how tough this world really is.
0: Okay, try to follow. When Leon Wilkinson split, Skynyrd recruited former Strawberry Alarm Clock guitarist,
2: yeah, Incense and Peppermints,
0: those guys, Ed King to play bass. Then Leon came back. Ed grabbed a guitar, and Skynyrd's legendary three-guitar attack was born. Here's Leon Wilkinson.
1: I was working in an ice cream factory, and Ronnie sent original drummer Bob Burns and Billy Powell over, and I'm thinking, man, that's great. And I didn't think anybody in Lynyrd Skynyrd would still talk to me, and I thought they would just stop by and say hello. And Ed sent them to get me, and he said that Ed King really didn't want to play bass because he had overdubbed guitars and stuff. And actually, that was a blessing because that's what constituted Skynyrd turning into a three-guitar band and getting keyboardist Billy Powell. So, like I say, I had the blessing of getting back.

0: By the time Lynyrd Skynyrd secured a record deal in 1972, their lineup included Ronnie Van Zant on vocals, guitarists Gary Rossington and Alan Collins, keyboard player Billy Powell, drummer Bob Burns, and bassist Leon Wilkerson. Here's Leon Wilkerson.
1: Everybody's individual part was like a puzzle piece. And if you're putting a puzzle together, it doesn't fit together unless the pieces is right. So we just kind of like individually consider ourselves a piece of the puzzle. And it's the composition. You got piano and you've got bass and you've got three guitars. So that's a lot of strings, so to speak.

0: Oh, that smell. Most of the songs that ended up on Skynyrd's second album, 1974's Second Helping, were actually written before their debut record was released in 1973. Among the tracks recorded for Second Helping was the band's first million-selling single, Sweet Home Alabama, which was written by guitarist Gary Rossington and Ed King and frontman Ronnie Van Zant. A direct clapback! Take that, Neil! To Neil Young's Southern Man. Here's Gary Rossington.
1: We just spent some time in Muscle Shoals there in Alabama, and it's real pretty there, and there's a lot of great people. And Southern Man and a lot of Neil's songs came out, and he's one of our favorite musicians, favorite of all times. You know, we love him, but we were real proud of Alabama, and it was great living there. And here's his song about how bad it was. Even though we loved the song and the feel of it, we didn't like the lyrics because everybody thought the South was a lot further behind times and pictured it as no buildings at all, just the dingy cabins and stuff. And it wasn't like that. It's really a hip place. So we just

saying, hey, we don't need you around Neil Young anyway, telling us how bad it is. He's from Canada anyway, what will he know about living in Alabama? But right after that, he sends a telegram and said he liked it a lot. And, you know, about 3 or 4 years later, he was doing it in his set. You know, he would do Alabama or Southern Man or something and put our version in there real quick. But it wasn't really a cut song to him at all. It was just saying, hey, you don't know the South, so don't cut it down and tell everybody how bad it is. He dug that, you know. He dug us saying, hey, Mr. Young. I don't know.

0: Colossal Shoals, because they got the Swampers down there. Ed King played lead guitar on Sweet Home Alabama, and check it, that's Mary Clayton and Clydie King, who both worked with the Rolling Stones doing the background vocals. I'm Nick Carter. You're listening to Off the Record. 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
2: Hi, dude, cousins. I'm Nick Carter, and this is Lynyrd Skynyrd, Off the Record. Drummer Bob Burns quit Skynyrd just before they started recording their third album. Why would you quit in the middle of all that success? Well, Bob said the insane tour schedule was too much for him. He was quickly replaced by Artemis Pyle. Probably the greatest name in rock and roll, by the way.
3: I came with on the Nothing Fancy album. Saturday Night Special was my first song with the band, and it was for a Burt Reynolds movie called The Longest Yard. Then there was a series of events after that, and I became part of the band.
2: Nothing Fancy was the last time Al Kooper produced a Skynyrd album. It featured the Ed King and Ronnie Van Zant collaboration, Saturday Night Special. That's a jam, by the way. Which was recorded over the course of one night with the Atlanta Rhythm Section's Rodney Mills. Here's Gary Rossington.
4: True story about some guys playing poker, and one of them, they were drunk, and one of them got mad and shot a friend over a hand. He was cheating or something, but if you weren't drunk and had a gun, you wouldn't do that. Handguns, really, they're just made for killing people. I mean, you can't go hunting with them or anything, you know. And if you're into target shooting, they can make a bullet that wouldn't kill you to do that with.

0: Leonard Skinner launched the appropriately titled Torture Tour after recording Nothing Fancy. But midway through the trek, Ed King, also tired of life on the road and the partying that came along with it, left the band. What did he think he was getting on a torture tour? Poor planning, man. Just come on.
1: I've never regretted the fact that I left the band, but I always felt bad about how I did it. I left right in the middle of a tour, and I left him hanging high and dry, but it was like a self-survival thing. You know, the thing was beating me to death. I was killing myself with drugs and cigarettes and alcohol, and the whole thing, just to me, it just wasn't worth it.
0: Leonard Skinner were at the height of their popularity when guitarist Ed King quit in March of 1975. The band's next album, Gimme Back My Bullets, released in March of 76, became Skinner's first and only album not to feature their trademark three-guitar sound. Johnny Van Zandt, Leon Wilkerson, and Ricky Medlock.
2: I don't know how come that record didn't do as good as the other one.
3: It's one of my favorites.
2: It's one of my favorites. If you go back and listen to the songs on that record, it's some really crafted songs. And you know what? Probably one of the reasons why it was probably not that great of sounding record, because I always said that Skinner didn't have to sound good. You know, it was kind of like the Rolling Stones, you know what I mean? As long as the songs were there.
0: Leonard Skinner's three-night stand at the fabled Fox Theater in Atlanta, Georgia, during the Gimme Back My Bullets tour, introduced the world to Skinner's newest member, guitarist Steve Gaines. Here's Leon Wilkerson.
2: Steve was a good shot in the arm. We were looking for the right direction to go in after the loss of Ed King, so to speak. It was a long period where it was terrifying to think Skinner would work with two guitars. I didn't understand why we didn't immediately get somebody like Ricky or Barry Harwood at that time. It all worked out.

0: Just 3 days after Street Survivors was released, tragedy struck Lynyrd Skynyrd and the world in general. On October 20th, 1977, a chartered plane carrying the band crashed near Gillysburg, Mississippi, killing Ronnie Van Zant, Steve Gaines, Cassie Gaines, and tour manager Dean Kilpatrick. I'm Nick Carter, and 10 years after that tragic day, the surviving members of Skynyrd finally took to the stage together again. Gary Rossington, Ed King, and Artemis Pyle remember that emotional reunion off the record.
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0: 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You're listening to Lynyrd Skynyrd Off the Record. I'm Nick Carter. Now, Lynyrd Skynyrd assembled a new lineup in July of 1987 to mark the 10-year anniversary of the tragic plane crash. Gary Rossington, Billy Powell, Leon Wilkinson, Artemis Pyle, and Ed King reunited, along with Ronnie's younger brother Johnny on vocals, and made their live debut at Charlie Daniels' 13th Volunteer Jam Reunion in Georgia. Here's Ed King.
12: I got a call, I think May 15th, from Gary. He said, listen, why don't we get together? You know, the 10-year anniversary of the plane crash is coming up, and it'd be nice if we did something, you know? And I said, well, it had been so long since I've been out of it, and I was still involved in some legal entanglements with the band and with the record company. I said, you know, maybe, you know, you could get somebody else. And he said, well, we really, you know, we could if we had to, and if we have to, I guess we will, but we really don't want to. So I talked with them a little bit more, and then on July 7th, almost 2 months later, I flew down to Jacksonville for a meeting with all the band members, some of the members of the road crew, and on the strength of that meeting, it was such a good meeting, I decided it would be the right thing for me.

0: 1987 reunion tour resulted in 1988's double live album, Southern by the Grace of God, Lynyrd Skynyrd Tribute Tour. Now, the success of that tour and the album prompted the band to continue on the road. But tragedy struck again in 1990 when guitarist Alan Collins died of respiratory failure brought on by pneumonia. And barely 2 years after that, drummer Artemus Pyle left the band. But Skynyrd kept on. They recruited Kurt Custer on drums and entered the recording studio. They were forced to make another lineup change, however, in 1996 after Ed King quit Skynyrd due to congestive heart disease. They asked original drummer Ricky Medlock to rejoin the lineup, this time as guitarist. And he relearned all the licks to Freebird just in time for Lynyrd Skynyrd's 20th anniversary world tour. Yeah, that's the one song you gotta know, bro.
1: When I was working the lead up, Gary told me, this is the version that we're doing, Ricky. Do what you want to with the lead. It's up to you how you, what licks that you want to stick in this lead that Alan did. Well, I knew that I had played Freebird with the guys as a drummer. So I knew it was section by section. And honestly, Freebird was the easiest song for me to work back up as a guitar player. Everybody thinks that I'm crazy for saying that, but it's the truth, because I knew what licks Alan was playing, and I had heard him all my life, and all I had to do was figure out section by section how he was doing it. So I learned the version that they had, and then I interchanged licks in it. One night I might play licks from one of the other versions, and then one night I might play licks from another version, or I might change it totally up, maybe sticking something up for myself or whatever. And I don't think Alan would mind, but you know. It's an interesting song to play because you really can get lost in that thing. If you miss one lick in the sections, you're off. You're off the rest of the time.

Ronnie was a good-hearted guy. He had a big heart. He really did. He'd give the shirt off his back to anybody. He had something in his head and in his spirit that nobody else I haven't seen in a long time had. He used to just stand at that microphone and could control everybody. Everybody was just mesmerized by this guy, you know? He made a statement to me one time that, see, he used to never write lyrics down. He was a guy that would just sit there in rehearsal. Honestly, he'd sit there in rehearsal and you'd go over and over and over and over the song, like countless numbers of times where you just get to the point you're going, oh my God. And what he was actually doing was he was actually writing the lyrics in his head and memorizing them as he did it. And then all of a sudden he'd be ready, he'd stand up and he'd just sing the song. And his famous quote was, if it's worth singing, it's not worth writing down.

0: More Time from the Street Survivors album. That song actually dates back to Ricky Medlock's early days with the original Skynyrd lineup. I'm talking before the band landed their first record deal. Hey, Nick Carter with you, and when Lynyrd Skynyrd off the record returns, the band loses another member and vows to keep going.
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0: 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Hey, morning driver's taken. Howdy, I'm Nick Carter, back with Lynyrd Skynyrd off the record. The band was dealt another tragic blow in July of 2001 when original bassist Leon Wilkinson passed away during a brief break between tours. Here's guitarist Ricky Medlock.
15: When we came back out to finish the tour, it was hard, especially that first night. You know, to know that we wouldn't have Leon with us anymore, that was a very tough thing to do. I know that there was questions floating around, but then all of a sudden, you know what? We said, if it had been one of us, if it had been me, Leon would be sitting there going, come on, guys, you know? We can't let this just go just because one of us guys. We got to keep his spirit alive and plus keep ourselves alive.

pond guy and truck driver, and you know, so we know what working's about, but we also work out here too, you know what I mean? We travel hard, we move around, and we play hard, you know, so that's the job, you know, where a lot of people have calluses on their hands, you know, from working. I have them on my throat. Ricky has them on the end of his fingers, you know, and on his throat. So it's just a different sense of working, so we can relate to that, and most of our fans are working class.

0: You know, Lynyrd Skynyrd was the people's band, really. You know, the people, when they came out there to see us, they didn't see Lynyrd Skynyrd, they saw themselves playing. That was one thing that made it so good.
1: This band never got great by just going in and just passively going, okay, let's put a song together and then walking out. You know what I mean?
2: Is Alchemy ain't got no ass at all?

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1: 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Me, I'm nobody. I'm just Nick Carter. I am but a figurehead. But you can follow me on X and Instagram at the Notorious NIK. I'm going to see you next time. Off the Record. Peace.

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2: He's right. It is the Frasier Smith Show. Welcome to the program. We got a great show for you tonight. He's the hottest comic out there right now. 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
2: My nephew, film critic Grant Smith, checks in with a review of the Spider-Man movie, which I actually saw for a change. And yes, I did fall asleep.
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2: 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And, you know, I don't know anything about the Spideyverse. Is that what they call it?
4: Anyway, yes.
2: I enjoyed the movie. He needs a web series. Sorry. And Darren Carter does a great Snoop Dogg. Yeah, bow, wow, wow. For Shizzle Player. I'm sorry. Remind me to never do that again.

0: Right on, Playboy. It is the Fraser Smith Show. I'm Fraser Smith. We have a great show for you tonight. And with me in studio is the engineer of the stars, JC. What is cracking, kid?
1: Yo.
0: What's up, man?
1: I almost burped. I'm sorry.
0: Hey, don't do that. Not on this show, buddy. Come on. Hey, listen. I actually saw the movie.
1: What movie?
0: Spider-Man.
1: Spider-Dude? Yeah. Did you actually watch the movie?
0: Yeah.
1: No way.
0: Most of it, I fell asleep. Of course.
1: That's what I was waiting for.
0: Hey, I always fall asleep in movies, so I didn't want to break my record.
1: Well, I mean, that's what happens when you take Dead Homies Malt Liquor into the theater with you to...
0: You're not supposed to tell everybody that.
2: And the gummies.
0: Why would you say that?
1: Just because you mix it with a slushy doesn't mean it's not going to hit the same.
0: They have the new gummy slushy.
1: Whoa.
0: Those are good. That put me out, buddy.
1: Oh, I bet.
0: Yeah, Grant Smith is going to be joining us, my nephew. Guys, we love my nephew, don't we?
1: Yeah, he's great. Does great reviews.
0: Right, David?
1: He actually watches the movie, though.
0: Yeah, well, see, that's the only thing I have against him.
2: I heard he's a spider dude now.
0: He is now. He got bitten by a spider. All right. Well, anyway, let's see what else is going on. Football season's here.
1: Yay.
0: And I know you're a Raiders fan, JC.
1: Raiders.
0: And David, who's your team? Niners?
2: Bang, bang, Niner gang.
0: Okay. You know, a carload of kids drove by me when I was out jogging the other day and yelled, "Raiders, bitch!" Obviously fans of the show.
2: Well, I mean, school's back.
0: Yeah.
1: When you work out in a Raiders jersey, that's bound to happen, I think.
0: I got to watch that. It wasn't you, was it?
1: No comment.
0: Okay. Oh, okay.
2: His cousins.
0: Football season, you know, it's just, you know, how do we do without it?
1: I mean, dude, we're stuck on FIFA.
0: I was jonesing. We were all jonesing, right?
2: Thank God.
0: Yeah, yeah. Right? All right. So, and then we also have Darren Carter, the party starter, joining us tonight. Do you know Darren Carter? Have you ever seen Darren Carter? Great comedian.
1: Me personally? I think one time at that thing you did at the...
0: At the Laugh Factory for KLS.
1: Was it the Laugh Factory? No, the other spot.
0: Oh, that's right. Yeah, yeah.
1: The Hollywood Casino.
0: The Hollywood Park Casino, yeah. Go. Darren Carter, yeah. He headlined there. He is a really good comic. He's got some crazy stories.
1: He bumped into me because I went over to the other room to watch the Dodger game, and then he just kind of like walked in. I'm like, oh, hey.
0: He's never forgiven you. I don't blame him. All right. It's going to be a great show. And speaking of starting parties, let's get this one started. Let's get this shiznit rolling, as they say. We are presented tonight by the accident attorneys at SweetJames.com. If you've been hurt in an accident, call 1-800-9-MILLION. You know, it's like it says on the Sweet James billboard, guys, the best part is the comeback. Yeah, we're living proof of that right here on the Fraser Smith Show. We put the A, I said this backwards yesterday, we put the I in AI. Why do I always, all right, anyway, we are, the highest rated show, I just found this out, on this frequency in this time slot.
1: Oh, dope.
0: How about that?
2: Numbers matter.
0: 95.5 KLOS. And are you Peter Parker or Fraser Smith? I'm both.

0: Yeah, man, you're back on the Fraser Smith Show, presented by the Accident Attorneys at SweetJames.com. Joining me right now is a homie from Detroit. This guy is blowing up. His stand-up comedy, he's an actor, he does it all. CP.
1: Hey, what's going on, Fraser? What up, though?
0: Come on, what up, though?
1: What up, though? Man, I'm so happy to be here, man.
0: 313 player.
1: Man, the 3-1 thrizzle.
0: Yeah, baby.
1: Yeah, man. So I was just telling you when we were off air about how I threw out the first pitch for the Tigers game.
0: Man, that is such a tribute.
1: It was
0: such
1: amazing.
0: An honor, man.
1: Yeah.
0: And you did good, huh?
1: I did great. I got it over the plate, right? I watched a lot of videos of embarrassing moments throwing out the first pitch, and there are a ton of them.
0: Oh, my gosh.
1: If you look it up on Instagram, I mean, on Facebook, on YouTube, there's like hours of people just throwing out the worst first pitches ever.
0: Oh, man.
1: And so,
0: some people ruin their whole careers that way.
1: Oh, man, yeah. You know, Roseanne, they never have her throw out another pitch again. 50 Cent probably had the worst one because I was just expecting him to throw some heat.
0: It looks like he would.
1: It looked like he's got like a 115-mile-an-hour fastball, forcing. Man, it went to the left, and he was so embarrassed. You could see it in his face. But I feel like sometimes people's hands might be too big for that ball.
0: Oh, that could be.
1: That could be a thing, too. Because I can't imagine Shaq throwing a baseball.
0: Shaq throwing a baseball, he'd probably throw it out of the stadium.
1: Yeah, he probably got to throw a basketball down to, you know what I'm saying? Like, he needs something, you know.
0: Better
1: Shaq
0: off?
1: Or Kawhi. Remember, Kawhi's hands are huge.
0: Oh, yeah, man. Yeah. Now, how'd you get good at it? You practiced?
1: So I went to the sporting goods store around my mom's house. And I got a Little Caesars pizza box, took the top off.
0: Of course, Little Caesars.
1: Of course, Little Caesars, right? I could have got Hungry Howie's, but I got Little Caesars. And I put it on her gate, took about 80 steps back. And I bought two balls because her dog, I just know my mom's dog, and she just took the first baseball immediately.
0: Ate that ball.
1: Oh, man, she loved that baseball. And so, I let her have that one, but I just kept trying to hit the square. Bam, hitting the square. And then the guy across the street, he's a football coach.
0: Ah,
1: he was like, CP, what are you doing? I said, man, I'm throwing out the first pitch. And, you know, just Detroiters, he just came right over there like, fix your form. Do that. You know what I'm saying? He started coaching me, man.
0: Yeah, so he had a coach all of a sudden.
1: I had a coach all of a sudden. And then me and my dad watched a lot of the most embarrassing moments, and we just made a pact like, bro, we cannot go out like this.
0: No, man, you can't.
1: Yeah.
0: Good for you. And what a tribute, man.
1: And they won the game, 14-0 over the Orioles.
0: That was a big record, I think, right?
1: Yeah, a record win for them.
0: Wow.
1: Listen, I played shortstop, and my mom's boyfriend was the coach. I never forget this. And he was, like, yelling at me. And I'm like, you're not my dad. Like, who cares what you think?
0: Yeah, come on.
1: So then he got mad and moved me to outfield. Right, so now I'm in outfield, and this is Little League. So these kids aren't even strong enough to get the ball to me. So I'm just out there chilling, and the one kid who can actually hit a homer is at the plate. And I'm sitting there, and we're at Rouge Park. I mean, you know, Rouge Park.
0: Sure.
1: Yeah, we're at Rouge Park at the baseball diamonds, and I look down, and there's a frog. So I take my glove off, and I call a timeout. And they're like, you can't call a timeout right now. I'm like, the frog! I said, Ma, bring me a cup! So I just remember...
0: You had to save that frog.
1: I saved the frog. I had the frog for like 4 years after that. I had it
0: in a
1: cup. Oh, because, you know, man, I have three frogs right now. But I had it in a cup, and I just remember just getting cussed out all the way home.
0: Oh,
1: like,
0: no.
1: You cost us the game! And I'm like, yeah, whatever. Look at my
0: frog. I got
1: a frog,
0: man.
1: Look at my frog.
0: I might have him for 4 years.
1: You are not my dad. I had the frog longer than my mom had my frog longer than my mom had the boyfriend.
0: That's hilarious, man. Well, you know, you love Detroit.
1: I do.
0: And we all do. For some reason, all the people who come from Detroit, and a lot of talented people, we all love Detroit.
1: I think that Detroit is such a...
0: underdog.
1: Well, yeah, an underdog for sure, but not to the people who are from there.
0: Yeah, we think it's great.
1: We think it's amazing. And we just, you know, I think that to make it out of Detroit, and especially to come to Hollywood, we just want to spread the message about how really good Detroit is. And I think that people always forget about us, and so we have a chip on our shoulder of just feeling like we're just forgotten.
0: No, that's true.
1: And if you ever visit Detroit, you know. Like, it becomes one of your favorite cities.
0: Everybody says that. Yep.
1: They're like, oh, my God. I'm like, yeah, bro, it's really cool here.
0: Yeah.
1: It's like our own little secret little... nestled away part of the country.
0: You know, Tiffany Haddish just did the show, and she just shot a movie there.
1: Yeah.
0: And she said she didn't know anything about it. She, like you say, everybody sort of has a negative. She came back saying how great it was, and she loved it.
1: Yeah.
0: You know, it's what usually happens.
1: She shot a Haunted Heist there with a Lil Rel.
0: That's right.
1: And a Carlos Miller.
0: Yeah. That's right. Now, you started in radio. I didn't know. You told me that. Yeah, wow.
1: I did. I started in radio on Radio 1, Power 107.5. Yeah, I had a one day a week. where I would come in, and it was such a, radio is so humbling, because as a comedian, I'm like, I know this stuff is hilarious, and you're just in a room of complete silence.
0: Yeah, you don't hear nothing, yeah.
1: And then all of a sudden your phone rings, and it's like, you're killing us out here! And it's like, yeah,
0: yeah, it's a good feeling, man.
1: Yeah.
0: Now, how'd you transfer into stand-up?
1: So, okay, so stand-up is how I got into radio, actually.
0: Oh, is that right? Oh.
1: So, like, when I graduated from Michigan State, shout out to the Spartans.
0: Those Wolverine. Darn Spartans.
1: Yeah.
0: And you know I'm Wolverines. Come on.
1: Yeah, it's all good, man. It's all good. Listen, once we're out of undergrad, man, we're all together.
0: My second favorite team, Spartans.
1: And mine is Michigan.
0: Yeah.
1: And so I started writing commercials for an advertising agency. I did that for like 2.5 years.
0: Really?
1: And then I got into stand-up. And because, you know, what happens is this. When you're a young man, 22, 23, 24 years old, some of these jobs are very unsung, right? And it's like you have to be prepared to kind of have an unsung job. I'll never forget, I wrote a commercial for Walmart, because Walmart was one of our biggest clients. And I'm sitting in B-dubs, right?
0: Right.
1: And my commercial comes on. And all I did was write it. I wasn't in it. And I just remember feeling like nobody in here cares. And nobody knows ever that I wrote this commercial.
0: Uh-huh.
1: And it's like, I had to make a decision. Like, man, is this okay with me? I don't think it is. I think that I want to do something where my creativity meets this instant gratification.
0: And people see you. And they actually see doing me. It. Yeah.
1: And also, too, there are so many parameters involved in making a commercial, because you work for that company. And so they want their messaging to be to a certain demographic, to a certain person in the household, usually mom, who has the spending power or the influence of spending power. And so you have to kind of nerf your jokes and your ideas to fit their
0: keep brief. That client in mind.
1: Exactly. And so I started doing stand-up, and I was able to just be me unequivocally. I could just go and I could say things, and nobody was checking that I couldn't say that. And all of a sudden, I fell in love with the fact that it was me and not the company.
0: Well, you're a natural on stage.
1: Oh, thank you.
0: But, you know, did you learn anything from your advertising on what people might want to hear?
1: Absolutely. That's so crazy premises? That you say that. Frazier, nobody ever asked that. And absolutely. So what happens is this. We have an R&D team, the research and development team, who their whole job is to basically understand the numbers of different ways to approach talking to the masses. And so, like, for example, they would tell us stuff like, all right, guys, what we found out is that right now, 85% of homes are living with a grandmother or a grandfather living with the family. And so sprinkle in some grandparents. And so we would be like, really? And then knowing that, we would get the numbers back, and it'd be right. They would love the spot with the grandma holding the baby. And so in the back of my mind, understanding what I was writing for television based on the numbers that they have from whatever they pull from census or whatever, I would start making sure that my jokes had a little bit of that too, because those numbers were nationwide. So that meant that I could resonate with the same people that I was trying to do the commercials for, but I could resonate with them on jokes. And so, yeah, it really, really helped. And that's one of the secrets that when I first started, that helped me to kind of zoom past
0: and get a universal appeal going.
1: I had a super relatability in my sets.
0: Yep.
1: And so, you know, of course, after I left advertising, I left the research and development team. I didn't have them anymore. But what I learned there, it's still kind of set with, you know,
0: it would transfer into what you were doing with your stand-up.
1: Exactly.
0: Right? So it would reach the broadest amount of people, which I think is what you're doing.
1: Well, yeah. Well, people say I have this crossover appeal.
0: Yeah.
1: Like, man, you're so good in the urban rooms, but you're also so good in the general market rooms. Here's the thing. Because I approach them both the same, with the understanding that it's just numbers, and it's not people. It's not colors of people, any of that. It's just numbers. It's about what do we all know and what's niche.
0: What can everyone relate to?
1: Exactly.
0: Yeah, you're real good at that. All right, we're going to come back more with our friend CP. He is the hottest comic out there. And, of course, our guy that we like to target for is Sweet James.
1: Sweet James.
0: Yeah, man.
1: I love his billboards.
0: Let's make it. Yeah, he's got more than anybody.
1: Yeah.
0: CP's our guest, coming back after this. Frazier Smith Show.
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0: 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Nobody reaches more people than him. And joining us now, the hottest comic out there right now, from the Motor City, CP. Yeah, buddy.
1: I love that. 1-800-9-MILLION?
0: Yeah, man.
1: Oh, that's sweet. I've never heard a phone number called a million.
0: Yeah, this guy knows how to market. He knows what he's doing.
1: Yeah.
0: He's a cool dude, too, this guy.
1: Shout out to Sweet James.
0: Yeah,
1: you know,
0: exactly.
1: I like
0: represent.
1: I like this guy, yeah.
0: Represent.
1: He makes me want to get hurt just so I can call him.
0: That's how good he is, yep.
1: Yeah.
0: Now, you played the underground clubs, the comedy clubs in Detroit. That's real interesting to me. Mm-hmm. How and why did you have to play that circuit, and what is that circuit?
1: So I had to play that circuit because that's just where I was geographically. That's just where I was at the time, right? I've played every circuit of every market that I've ever lived in for whatever reason it was.
0: Uh-huh.
1: So, like, you know, I remember, like, my first acting, I acted on a show called Empire, and they shot in Chicago. And so I would just interject myself into the Chicago comedy scene. Shout out to, like, Lil Rel, and shout out to, like, Dave Hellum and people like that who would bring me into that scene.
0: A lot of great comics in that scene.
1: Oh, yeah, a lot of great comics in Chicago, right? But then, as far as the Detroit scene goes, it's a lot of bars. It's a lot of bars that have a comedy night. And so the thing about that is, what's crazy is that it's not a comedy audience. It's a comedy night. It's something that that bar is doing just to kind of, like, you know, bring in a different vibe. But, you know, the same alcoholics that frequent that bar every night are your audience.
0: And a lot of time the regulars don't even know
1: there's
0: going to be comedy.
1: They don't even know what's going on. Yeah. They don't want to hear that.
0: They don't want to hear it.
1: Yeah, they want a beer in silence. Like, you know, their wife's getting on their nerves. They're just coming up here to
0: escape. They don't want somebody doing jokes in
1: the
0: background. Yeah.
1: And so that's why myself and some of my my comrades who I came up with on the Detroit comedy scene, which is, like, of course, Ron Taylor. Shout out to Ron Taylor.
0: Ronnie.
1: Who just won
0: Real
1: the
0: talented.
1: Funny AF. Jeff Horst, Darius Bennett, and, you know, just a plethora of other comedians. We would have to be double and triple as funny as another comedian in another market because we didn't have the support of a real stand-up club audience. You had your Mark Ridley's, you had a couple of Joey's, a couple of comedy clubs like that, but, you know, just coming up, I was kind of just frequenting whoever wanted to see me or whoever, you know. So I did a lot of urban clubs, and I think that what was refreshing about me being over there was that a lot of comics weren't coming with the same shuffle that I had, the same kind of material that they weren't used to hearing.
0: Yours kind of stands out.
1: Exactly. I became like a legend in the urban rooms.
0: That is awesome.
1: And I almost got comfortable doing that until I realized, like, well, I got to go and test this stuff out on the world. And it's not just about Detroit. And so
0: some people get stuck in that, don't they?
1: Oh, absolutely. A lot of people get stuck in that.
0: Yeah.
1: One of the things that helped me out is, you know, there are more alcoholic comedians than anything.
0: Yeah.
1: You know what I'm saying?
0: Well, we're around it.
1: We're around it, and it's free, and it's every night.
0: Yep.
1: And so if you can avoid that, you can have the stamina to be able to pay attention to what really is being required of you. And so, like, I tell all my friends, like, the farther you go in this business is really dependent upon your discipline, right? It's two things. It's the two L's. It's liquor and ladies.
0: Yep.
1: Right? And
0: those are your distractions.
1: Those are your distractions. And so if you can try your best to get around those two obstacles, there's so much space ahead of you. It's like watching Jahmyr Gibbs shake those first two defenders, and you know it's nothing but green ahead of him. You know, this is about to be a touchdown.
0: Yeah.
1: But, you know, it's like those first two defenders, the liquor and the ladies, if you can get around that, you're going to score a touchdown every time.
0: Well, that's you're right. And I think the way to kind of look at that is I'm going to work.
1: Mm-hmm.
0: I'll deal with the other stuff later.
1: Yeah, but you'd be surprised. You know, work is where
0: we're working
1: meet.
0: Around
1: yeah.
0: all those distractions. Mm-hmm. Yeah, that is a problem.
1: That's like me working at the peanut butter factory. I would be fat and out of control.
0: Well, that's true. Now, you came out to L.A., and were you an instant hit? Like, now you're a hit.
1: Yeah.
0: But did you start right away to be a hit, or did you have to work to it?
1: So I was brought out to L.A. to be a producer and to be a writer, right? So I, you know, writing commercials, I had an understanding of how to pitch. So that made me very, very valuable to people who wanted to pitch TV shows. And, you know, everybody has an idea, but people don't know how to pitch.
0: That's true.
1: And so I would pitch 30-second spots every week. And so to pitch a 30-minute TV show is like, you're giving me an hour to do 2 minutes. You know what I'm saying? That's very, very easy for me. And so that's what I came out to do. And so I would be like living with like producers who would be very nervous about pitching and developing. So they wanted me to be just keyed in. I would only be in LA for like 4 days.
0: You'd be their mouthpiece.
1: Exactly.
0: Right.
1: Their mouthpiece. And, you know, really, honestly, the brain power behind the material in the pitch. Like I would, you know, like this is all my stand up and stuff. And so I didn't get a chance to do stand up in LA a lot because I was always on someone else's time trying to produce. And so one day I went and I talked to Russell Simmons. I was pitching him a show and I mentioned that I do stand up. And he thought it was so funny because he thought everybody said that they do stand up.
0: Sure.
1: He said, man, come to my show tonight. Man, I went to that show that night and I killed. I even like roasted Russell, you know, and it just turned into like a legendary situation where people were like, you heard about this CP kid? And that was in 2016 and it just started building.
0: Yeah.
1: And that was 10 years ago. I tell all my friends all the time, it takes 10 years to cover all the bases.
0: Yeah, it never happens real quick.
1: Yeah, ever.
0: Yeah. That's awesome. So that would kind of kick you off.
1: That's what kicked me off, yeah.
0: And now you're the host of Comic View.
1: Now I'm the host of Comic View on BET.
0: I love it.
1: So so surreal. Such a beautiful full circle moment. I really cut my teeth on comedy on Comic View. Of course, I really started on Eddie Murphy, right? But Eddie Murphy was so far into the atmosphere that to watch Comic View was to watch a lot of different people do it.
0: Different styles,
1: different regions, different accents. And it was just fascinating to me. These people looked like people who I could be. You know what I'm saying?
0: Sure.
1: More so than your Eddie Murphys and Richard Pryors who were so on such a big
0: They're
1: level.
0: Way up there. But these people you're thinking, I can do this right here.
1: This is like entry level in my mind. Of course, I know it's not, but this is like, oh, this guy's, yes, I got that shirt.
0: I can do that.
1: Exactly.
0: Yeah.
1: And so I think that, you know, it really like encapsulated me as a young kid. I would go down to my friends. That's when I first started smoking weed, too.
0: Oh, really? You hadn't smoked weed before?
1: 12 years old. You know, my dad never smoked, but he would have his friends come over and they would leave little roaches in the ashtray. I would snatch those bad boys up, go down to my friend's house, and we would just watch Comic View and laugh. And that's some of my best memories. Of course, when my dad found out, he almost killed me.
0: Oh,
1: but
0: yeah,
1: you know what I'm saying?
0: Course.
1: But before I almost died, man, I was having a ball watching Comic View.
0: That's cool. So that's what got you into Comic View. That's such a legendary show, man.
1: Oh my God, it's so legendary.
0: For you to be the
1: man.
0: Host, that's got to feel good, man.
1: Yeah, man, because you know, we just did 10 episodes, and so you talk about I've done 10 episodes of Comic View.
0: Something you always looked up to.
1: And I put myself into a stratosphere of where only maybe 10 comics have done 10 episodes.
0: No, that's right. You're also in a movie with Kevin Hart?
1: Yes, but I can't talk about it right now.
0: All right, we're not going to talk about that, but we are going to talk about the Detroit Lions.
1: Oh, let's talk
0: That's
1: about
0: our
1: it.
0: Team. When we come back.
1: Time to take my shoes off.
0: On the Fraser Smith Show, presented by the excellent attorney, SweetJames.com. Yep, he's number one.

0: Yeah, we're back. 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If you've been hurt in an accident, you know who to call. 1-800-9-MILLION. Joining us, CP, the hottest comic out there today. He's the host, the new host of Comic View. He's in a movie with Kevin Hart. We can't talk about it, but we can talk. He's from the Motor City, like myself, so we can talk about our team. The Detroit Lions football season is here. Thank God.
1: Oh, my God. It's been a long summer. I'm missing my guys.
0: Yeah.
1: Man, so a lot of stuff is going on. I want to say this, too. I'm in a new show called DR from Detroit.
0: Oh.
1: It is a super duper duper fun show. It's like a Murder, She Wrote, you know, the old Angela Lansbury type of show meets like the Goonies almost.
0: Oh, right? Really?
1: And it's set in Detroit. I'm a producer, a writer, and I'm also an actor on the show.
0: Oh,
1: and,
0: cool.
1: And so, you know, Diara the star, we went to middle school together in Detroit at Bates Academy. And so
0: cool.
1: Yeah, so you know, she's the EP, I'm a producer. We put something so beautiful together, and it's on Paramount Plus.
0: Oh,
1: just
0: want
1: to say that. Anyway,
0: congrats on that. No, good
1: yeah,
0: good on
1: you.
0: That, man.
1: Lions.
0: Now we gotta talk Lions.
1: All right, so
0: what do you think? This year?
1: I worry about the fact that here's the thing. I love Dan so much.
0: Well, I was gonna ask you, what do you think of Dan Campbell, our coach?
1: Well, listen, I think he's great. I think he has some of the biggest balls in football by far.
0: Oh man, he'll like, go for it on fourth.
1: He'll go for it on fourth and 40, and be like, and he believes it, and it'll be a run I formation. You know what I'm saying? Like, and so I just think that what's interesting about sports, and you know, I hate losing a good coach because of circumstantial situations. There was reasons beyond Dan's control. Injuries are killing us.
0: Injuries
1: and they have been killing us.
0: And they have been.
1: Right?
0: Yep.
1: Knucklehead activity. Right? Like, I'm so disappointed.
0: What was Therrien thinking?
1: And Therrien, listen.
0: Well, Therrien
1: really
0: was a really good player.
1: Man, well, did you hear the latest?
0: What, no, he's
1: so
0: going to another team.
1: He's going to the Seattle Seahawks.
0: Seahawks. Oh my gosh!
1: And they're telling him he doesn't have to practice because he's not allowed.
0: Wow!
1: But he's literally like they're holding a roster spot for him. Meanwhile, they get better. The freaking Super Bowl champs
0: get better.
1: While we need him.
0: We need him.
1: We need him,
0: especially
1: bad.
0: In the D backfield.
1: And it's like it's just Lions players, just Detroit as a whole. This is what happens. You know, these players come and they play their heart out, and circumstances always leave us a foot short, and then they leave. And I mean, of course, Matthew Stafford left, won his Super Bowl.
0: MVP
1: last
0: year.
1: Yeah. Then, oh my God, right. Then he had an MVP season and a Super Bowl MVP.
0: Yeah.
1: Right. Then, what's my man's name? Ndamukong Suh. Went down to Tampa Bay, won a Super Bowl with Tom Brady and those guys. I mean, it was just like...
0: Yeah, we lose
1: a lot of great talent.
0: And we always have something weird happen, it seems.
1: You know, we always do the right thing. We always draft the right players, even though it may not seem like that. But when they go somewhere else, they're just out of sight.
0: Yeah, they ball
1: so,
0: out. And,
1: you know, yeah. It's just like I'm worried that Dan is going to get frustrated with... Our injuries, the knucklehead behavior.
0: You think he might take off?
1: I think he might get fired, bro.
0: Oh, he might, yeah. Well, we'll see what we do. It's exciting to have a season here.
1: Well, here's the thing. I think that my prediction is a 13-win season.
0: Well,
1: right?
0: That'd be nice.
1: Well, you win the division and you win the conference. You now, your next season, which is our last season, is full of 1 and 2 seeds from every division. Every division. Now you're playing all the top teams because you're in the winner's bracket.
0: Yeah.
1: But now we still have all this talent, our offensive talent. Our skill positions are insane.
0: St. Brown,
1: Williams, Tesla. Now we're going to play all the third and fourth place teams in every division. A lot of those guys didn't get better. Maybe 4 or 5 of them did
0: get
1: better.
0: Our schedule's a little better.
1: Our schedule's a lot better.
0: Yeah.
1: And so what you're going to see is I'm anxious to see this Chicago Bears drop off. Because
0: what do you think will happen there?
1: They're going to go through exactly what we went through last year. The growing pains.
0: Caleb's pretty good.
1: Oh, he's more than pretty good.
0: Yeah, he's real good.
1: He is, like, lucky. Like, to watch him play, it's like, no!
0: Sometimes he just throws it up, man.
1: He just throws it up, man. Yeah. And, you know, it's just, he won me over. The games that we weren't playing them, I would watch, and I'm like, this guy is
0: he's something else. Because we are fans of all our teams in
1: Detroit. We love all our teams. So here's the thing. My Red Wings story is crazy. In 8th grade, I had a Rottweiler named Bosco.
0: Right.
1: Bosco was huge, and he was huge because his favorite toy was a log. And he would carry this log around in the backyard. He would flip it up and do everything. And so he used to like, he chewed it down where he had a nice little grip surface. And so I would throw the log up. And my dad would say, stop throwing that log up because I don't want to break Bosco's teeth, even though he loves to do that. And also, don't get hurt. Whatever, Dad. Go back into the house and get a beer, right? I throw the log up. Someone calls my name. Chris, what's up? Oh, what's up, man? I look up. The log is coming down.
0: Oh, no.
1: And Bosco's coming up to get it because it's fair game. It's in the air. It's a live ball to Bosco.
0: Yeah.
1: He catches it. And boom, knocks me down. I get up. Everybody's like, oh, my nose is broke. My nose is huge, right? It's 1997. I'm in eighth grade. It's an afternoon in June, okay? The Red Wings just won the Stanley Cup. They go off to celebrate, and they get into this crazy, crazy, horrible car accident.
0: Horrible, with Constantino.
1: Yeah.
0: Yeah.
1: And they end up in the same hospital that I end up in with a broken nose. And the only thing that made me feel better is that we were all like guys died that day.
0: Yeah.
1: And they were just so.
0: And injured for life.
1: So they were so like emotional and messed up. And then I'm the only kid in there. And I still don't even know all their names because I wasn't a huge Wings watcher. I was a huge Wings fan. I love the logo, love the clothes. I love the fact that we're damn near like the Lakers of hockey.
0: Of hockey, yeah.
1: But I just didn't know them. Man,
0: well, that was a tragic moment.
1: And they hugged my mom. Aww. They gave me high fives. And all I remember is these guys are huge, and half of them don't have any teeth.
0: Between all of them, they probably only have one mouthful.
1: Yeah, they like the Lions on ice. They're huge like that. Yeah. So that's my Red Wing story.
0: That's a good story. Hey, listen, man, just so happy for you.
1: Thank you so much.
0: Watching you do so well. And I know it's going to even just keep getting better, man.
1: Make sure if you're ever in L.A., you go and you check out a Fraser Smith show and check out these one-liners because they will have you dying. And you're one of my favorites, Fraser.
0: Oh,
1: I appreciate
0: thank you,
1: man.
0: My friend. I appreciate that. And congrats on Comic View.
1: Thank you.
0: And on the Kevin Hart movie.
1: And DR from Detroit.
0: Yeah, there you go.
1: DR from Detroit.
0: And go Lions.
1: Go Lions.
0: There he is. That is CP. And look for him. He's going places fast. 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
8: Yep. It's the Fraser Smith Show. I want to thank our guest comedian CP for joining us tonight. Look for him in the upcoming Kevin Hart movie and as the new host of Comic View. Coming up on the Fraser Smith Show, get ready to party with the comedian Darren Carter, the party starter, and my nephew film critic Grant Smith reviews the Spider-Man movie, which I did fall asleep in, but I still liked it. And we are presented tonight by the accident attorneys at SweetJames.com. If you've been hurt in an accident, call 1-800-9-MILLION. Darren is going to tell us about the time he did stand-up at Snoop Dogg's birthday party. How about that?
9: Heck yeah.
8: Yeah, that was a party.

0: Do you have any questions for me on the Spider-Man movie?
1: I don't think you'd be able to answer them, dude. You fell asleep.
0: Just try me.
1: In what scene did they bring out the dead homie's malt liquor?
0: You got me on that one.
1: Told you, man.
0: I think it was the Punisher, though. He was throwing them down.
1: They made references to you, too, in the movie. I hope you know that.
0: I know. That was what they did?
1: Yeah, man.
0: Wow.
1: Apparently, KLOS is big in the Marvel MCU.
0: In the Spideyverse?
1: Yeah, man.
0: All right, bro. It's about time.

0: Yeah, welcome back to the Fraser Smith Show, presented by the Accident Attorneys at SweetJames.com. Joining us right now, my old buddy.
1: Yeah.
0: He's the party starter, Darren Carter.
1: Darren Carter, the party starter. Wow, thank you.
0: Yeah, you brought the house down for two people.
1: That's right, two people.
0: You are rolling.
1: How are we feeling out there?
0: You're rolling.
1: Yeah. You're feeling good.
0: Represent.
1: Represent.
0: Hey, man, good to see you.
1: Thank you. Thanks for having me, Fraser.
0: Always good. Glad to have you on the show.
1: Oh.
0: You know, you started out, you're yeah. a very talented comedian, but you started out in radio in Fresno, right?
1: I did. It was hilarious. Fresno, it's like 3 hours north, 4 hours north of LA, and it was hilarious because this was in like 89, 90 back then, and it was a hip-hop station back then. And they were like, try to sound like the big city, like you're in LA. Like, try to sound like that, you know. So I'd be on the air, I'm like, I'm not Darren, I'm Deron. What's up, man? We hitting with them. You know what I mean? Like, straight up hip-hop jam. You know, and then you'd be like, here's some Snoop Dogg. Bam, wham, what's cracking? Ooh wee, Snoop Dogg. Whenever I'm driving in Fresno, I say what's up to Deron. And then you'd be like, you know, Fresno, where hip hop lives.
0: Whatever. Yeah, man.
1: And then we take off the headphones and you look out the window and you're like, damn, there's like sheep, meh, cows, meh, a train going by. You're like,
0: so there's like an rural setting and you're doing your
1: hip-hop. Yeah, but you're supposed
0: stuff.
1: To pretend that. He said, I remember the DJ, the program director kept saying, remember, it's theater of the mind, you know, like, let them think they're in the big city, you know.
0: And then you look outside and there's a cow.
1: Yeah, exactly. You're like, that was just my ex. Hey, okay.
0: Hey. Cut it out, will you? Yeah. Well, that's cool. And where was hip-hop at that time? Was it just starting to explode?
1: It was, I'll tell you where it was at, because I did the overnights. And as anybody that's ever worked overnights on radio, you're just lonely, especially back then, because there's no social media, no phone to play with, so you're just hoping that somebody calls in and requests a song. And so I used to try to, like, stack the deck and, like, you know, do fake, requests, like, hey, this goes out to Tina. This goes out to Tina in Visalia. She wants to hear Two Live Crew, Me So Horny. And if you're horny, call my request line. Just hoping some ladies
0: are going to get a call from a sheep outside.
1: Yeah. Yeah. I'm like, it's you again. That was bad. No, but you're just staring at this because, you know, the phones don't even ring. They would blink and you're just staring and no one's calling. And
0: overnights are tricky, man.
1: So tricky.
0: And they mess with your sleep schedule, right?
1: They do. And you try not to fall asleep. And then you have nightmares that you're falling asleep. And then the radio, like, it's just silent. How long did I sleep? And I'm like, 45 seconds.
0: I locked myself out one time.
1: You did?
0: Yeah, because I went outside to smoke a joint.
1: Oh, no.
0: And then the boss calls me, you know, later, and he goes, I heard the record bouncing off it because it was all vinyl back in my day.
1: Yeah.
0: And he was really mad.
1: I remember it was New Year's Eve, 1990. And the program director, the music director, they had a meeting and they said, Darren, would you like to bring in the new year, the new decade on the radio? And I was like, yes. And I was like, wow. I mean, and it was so exciting to go from 89 to 90 on the radio. And then, you know, in hindsight, looking back, they all wanted to go party on New Year's Eve. And
0: that's right. You got stuck.
1: Yes. I was like a security guard with records. You know what I mean? Like, yeah. Hey, you watch
0: you
1: the
0: got
1: station,
0: stuck.
1: Pal.
0: Everybody else is out partying.
1: Yeah, because it's lonely. You're just by yourself in this empty, you know, building, you know, especially back then. Like, now it's very high tech.
0: That happened to me when they did a very crazy Christmas.
1: Really?
0: Yeah. Everybody else is partying on Christmas, and I'm
1: freezing in by yourself.
0: In the studio.
1: This is, by the way, radio has come so far. Like, this is like, so professional, and I compared to back in the day. We didn't. I say records, but it was really carts, like these 8-track things that you pop in.
0: But if you look out the window, you'll still see a sheep.
1: Oh yeah.
0: Hey, so you went into stand up. We're going to talk about the stand up. More on the next break, but you got to tell that story about your first weird gig.
1: Oh man,
0: that's one of the funniest stories. You're starting. You're doing stand up up there.
1: So I'm doing
0: Fresno,
1: I'm doing
0: stand
1: up, and there was a I got this, there was this company. They would hire you for like these weird novelty type shows or whatever, but they'd pay pretty good, you know, like $300 or whatever back then. And I'm like, yeah, I'll do it. And they go, okay, now this one's a little different. I go, what do you mean? They go, well, it's a banquet. It's a conference. And as they're going through the buffet line, we're going to have like holes in the table, and they're going to have a pillow for you, and you'll be on your knees, and you're going to pop your head up. You'll be underneath the, you know, underneath the table with your head covered by a like a platter or something, like the thing where you
0: the thing that they lift
1: up. Yeah, they lift up the thing, so they're going to lift it up, and then you just crack jokes like, "Hello, would you like some head cheese?" Or you know, make jokes about your head, you know.
0: Yeah.
1: And they go, "Keep it clean," and people will come through, and you'll surprise them, and it'll be funny. And I remember, I was like, all right, cool, you know, nobody knows me. This is, by the way, this, not in my hometown, this is in San Diego. So I'm like, I'm far away, nobody knows me, it's $300, you know, it's for an hour, I'll do it. And it's going great, you know, I'm cracking jokes. I'm kind of afraid that someone's going to get scared and, like, punch me or something, but other than that, you know, it was pretty good.
0: I'm always afraid of that anyway, yeah.
1: Someone's going to get scared and punch, you're yeah. Frasier, smack! And then I'll never forget, like, this girl, she lifted up the thing, and it was a girl that I used to have a crush on
0: back in
1: high school. I could not believe it. It was...
0: That's got to be the most embarrassing thing ever.
1: Yeah, exactly, because at this point, I think only maybe, like, 6 years had passed since high school, so you do recognize each other. You look the same, pretty much.
0: Oh, God.
1: And she's like, oh, my God, Darren, how are you? And I'm just down there going, hey, what's going on? And she's like, so what have you been up to? And I'm like, well, you know, this. She goes, I heard you're doing comedy. I'm like, oh, yeah. But then it's so embarrassing. It's like the worst embarrassing gig, and then you get recognized. And she's like, well, I got to go now. And I'm like, all right, I'll see you later. Like, oh,
0: wow. Of all people. Right,
1: it was, like, it was already embarrassing, and then that happened.
0: Oh wow, dude! Who books these gigs? Because I'd like to look those up if I could. Darren Carter is our guest. We're coming back with him. He is the party starter. This is the Frasier Smith Show, presented by the Accident Attorneys at SweetChange.com.

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It's the Fraser Smith Show. And yes, listeners, cut out that last part. 95.5 KLOS. Rick Dees and Fraser Smith. Sorry.

0: Yeah, man, you're back on the Fraser Smith Show, presented by the Accident Attorney, SweetJames.com. Our guest tonight, is the great Darren Carter, the party starter.
1: Oh, thank you, guys. Thank you. Darren Carter, the party starter.
0: Now, how'd you come up with that one?
1: You know what? That was probably from radio. You know, like I would be on the radio, and then somebody at the station called me the party starter, and it kind of stuck. And then I brought it to the stage, and it was one of those things where I wanted people to remember my name, you know, because you have different things. Like back when I had hair, it was red, so they called me Rooster. So then people call me Rooster. But then when your name is like, you know, like on a flyer or a poster, people, you know.
0: They can't tell them.
1: Yeah, so yeah. I figured just go with the rhyme. It's good. Darren Carter, the party starter.
0: It works. Sure works.
1: You know, now if I had a different name, it'd be weird. Like Darren Tanner, the event planner.
0: I would go with that, actually. So, okay, so you started your stand-up. Where? You started up in Fresno area?
1: Fresno, then I did the Bay Area, then I moved to L.A. Yeah, I've been here for 30 years. And
0: wow.
1: It's been amazing. It's an amazing journey, and I love L.A.
0: You were one of the quickest, I think, routes that I've seen. You took one of the quickest routes to the Tonight Show, because yeah. You're down here, your stand-up caught on, and very quickly after you'd been here not that long, you got on the Tonight Show, back in the day when it was really hard to get on there. Yeah. How did that come about?
1: You know, I was performing at the Ice House, and I was the feature, and then the Tonight Show bookers were there to see another comedian, and I got off stage, and they said, are you interested in doing the Tonight Show? And I said, I sure am. And they said, they gave me the card, and we exchanged information, and I remember driving, at that time, I lived in Burbank, and I drove, and I remember exiting and going to the Tonight Show, like, where they filmed there in Burbank at NBC, And I was just like, wow, it was almost like I was like I already got, you know, what they had just told me, and I couldn't believe it. I was almost like manifesting it.
0: It was like surreal.
1: Yeah, I was like, yeah. Wow, it's right here. Then I parked my car and I kind of did my routine that I thought I might want to do, and I was like, this is actually going to happen. It was like one of the most exciting nights of my life. And then it actually, you say it was fast, but that happened pretty fast, but then it I think at that time it took me almost a year to actually get on the air.
0: Oh, yeah.
1: Because they keep going.
0: They had booked up in advance a lot of times, right? Mm-hmm. So you didn't go on immediately.
1: Right, and then they go over your material. This is the first time, I would imagine. They go over your material pretty much with a fine-tooth comb, like, hey, can you not say this? Or why don't you rearrange that? Or, you know, all that kind of thing.
0: And, yeah.
1: And that was, you know, that was a little frustrating, but at the end, man, it worked out great.
0: How was your set?
1: Fantastic. It was amazing, and it was really
0: good. Jay Leno.
1: With Jay Leno, and you're almost tired of it by that time. You're almost like, let me just get this thing out of my system. I'm so tired of the same stories. You know?
0: Yeah, because you got to work it over and over.
1: Yeah,
0: and it's only like 4.5 minutes.
1: Right, like, I mean, at the time, I remember, like, I did this thing where I was like, I'm from Fresno, and then some guy goes, Fresno, and I went like, yeah, dog. And then they're looking at a transcript, and he goes, no, why would you say yeah, dog, after Fresno? And I'm like, oh, no, I just improvised that. And he goes, yeah, well, maybe don't do that. And so it was like that.
0: They're always very minute,
1: yeah.
0: Right? They really, yeah. Like,
1: but I mean,
0: say.
1: It was great though. It was a very autobiographical set. That one was.
0: You talked about, well, because remember you had the big fro, the red hair fro, and you were the Rooster.
1: Right, right.
0: And you had people making fun of you
1: Rooster
0: at school
1: growing
0: and
1: up
0: everything.
1: In Fresno in the Latino neighborhood. Hey, what's up, Rooster? Do my homework. You know, all that. And, you know, my backpack. I worked at Kentucky Fried Chicken. Give me a two-piece. A piece your sister, your cousin, you know, all that fun stuff.
0: I love that.
1: After you do all that, and then they go, hey, now Jay's going to, if there's time, Jay's going to talk to you and just have three stories prepared. And then you're like, you're already like, oh my gosh, three stories prepared, what am I gonna do? So I had like three of them, and then I couldn't think of it, and I was like, for the third one, my friend goes, just say something about his big jaw, like they called you, you know, like they, you know, hey, they say, oh, I understand they called you Rooster, yeah, and you know, it was some joke about pelican neck or something, and that's the one they went with.
0: Oh,
1: they
0: go, man. Oh. Did yeah. you do the you called him a pelican?
1: Basically, yeah. Wow. Yeah.
0: How'd that go over?
1: They loved it. I mean, they go, Jay loves that stuff. Do it. And I was like, all right, I did it. You know,
0: oh, that's fun. That's cool.
1: Yeah.
0: All right, now let's talk about Snoop's birthday party.
1: Oh, wow.
0: Yeah,
1: you've done your research.
0: I love that story, too. Snoop was a fan.
1: Yeah, so I performed, you know, I used to do this a little bit more impressions back in the day, and I would do a Snoop Dogg, and his cousins happened to see me at the Hollywood Improv. And they go, we're having a reunion. We'd love to have you perform. And then his mother and his aunt, and they want to come see you. So they again saw me at the Ice House, and the show went. They go, yeah, let's do it. And I performed down in Long Beach for his family reunion, and it went so well. They brought me back the next year. I did the reunion, and the next year Snoop Dogg himself introduced me.
0: Oh, that's cool.
1: That was so cool. That was like, wow, yeah, yeah, what's cracking? Ooh, we is the Digo Double G. Snoop Dogg. None to it but to do it, for real. Our next comic is red on top. He's got red hot jokes. Yeah, or whatever. He said, you know, said something.
0: That's so cool.
1: I remember the funny part was they told me not to curse. Yeah, my grandmama's out there.
0: Snoop telling you not to curse. That is pretty weird. Wow, man. Well, that must have been a real thrill for you, because I know you're a big Snoop
1: fan.
0: What
1: a thrill. It was a thrill. Both years, it was a thrill. It was fantastic, you know?
0: Man, that's great. Now, what about your Pocket Party podcast? Let's plug that.
1: Okay, so I have a podcast. It's called Pocket Party, and it's a lot of stories, very positive. Keep it, you know, no politics, nothing X-rated, and I feel like it's a place I just want to, you know, express myself, and I have different comedians on, different friends, and you've been on it, and I love your stories. And
0: I did it one time, but I was too X-rated.
1: Yeah.
0: I don't know what happened there.
1: You broke all the rules.
0: I did, man. Yeah. Well, that's a great podcast, and it's been very successful.
1: Yeah, it's cool, you know, and it's nice to go back and listen to certain things where I'm like, oh yeah, because my son is 18 now, and I think I started it when he was around 12, and he did a couple versions of a theme song.
0: Your son is very talented, Austin.
1: Thank you. Yeah.
0: He's a talented musician.
1: His name is Austin, and he goes by Aust the Bass Boss. B-A-S-S Boss.
0: Check him out.
1: Aust the Bass Boss.
0: He's got stuff on the internet, right? Because that kid is talented. Yeah.
1: Yeah.
0: Now, we get together and write jokes. A lot of times that we call it the Joke House. It's actually the Smokehouse in Burbank. Famous restaurant, old school.
1: Yeah,
0: you know, George Clooney and then all the guys back
1: Gary
0: in the
1: Marshall,
0: day.
1: Gary Marshall, all these people.
0: Oh, sure.
1: They've shot movies,
0: Sinatra.
1: There, and television shows. It's a great state. It's a great ambiance. I love that place.
0: It's the old school vibe, right? With the leather seats and all this stuff.
1: Every now and then, somebody will recognize one of us and interrupt the writing session. Like one time, there was a lady. She was like, "I know you," and she probably had a few too many cocktails and. She just kind of slid into the booth and was like...
0: and trying to punch up our jokes.
1: It's great because it's a great exercise to... Well, number one, you're a great friend and it's great to hang out with you.
0: And then we put it up on YouTube, right?
1: Yeah.
0: And all the platforms.
1: Right.
0: And it's actually gotten a lot of response.
1: It has, and it's
0: we shoot like one joke.
1: Right.
0: I like our favorite joke of the day we shoot. And it's been pretty well received.
1: I love the Taylor Swift...
0: The Taylor Swift joke?
1: Yeah, about suing the DJs.
0: Oh, yeah, she's the DJ for grabbing her ass.
1: Yeah.
0: And I go, what ass?
1: First of all.
0: First of all, what ass? And the judge threw the case out for lack of evidence.
1: Yeah. Hey, Swifty, shake it off, shake it off.
0: Shake it off.
1: Every now and then, there'll be like young girls in the crowd, and they've kind of like groaned at that. They're, oh, and then I love it when you like... You snap that one time. You're like, you're a...
0: yeah, I go, you're a f***ing idiot. All right, Darren Carter.
1: Yeah.
0: You know I love you, man. Good luck with everything, all
1: Thank
0: your
1: you.
0: Stuff,
1: Oh,
0: man.
1: By the way, I'll be at the Ontario Improv.
0: Oh, that's what we meant. Yeah, that's why you're on the show, to plug that in. I'm an idiot. All right. When is that?
1: August 26th, Ontario Improv.
0: Go see him. He is an amazing comedian, and that'll be a great show. Darren, great to see you, buddy.
1: Thank you. Thank you so much. I appreciate it. And Fraser's the best, you guys. Thanks for listening. KLOS.
0: Look over your shoulder. You'll see a cow out there in the window.
1: All
0: right.
1: Nice.
0: This is Fraser Smith's show.
1: I like my women like I like my cows with four stomachs.
0: 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Snoop's a good friend of Sweet James.
1: Oh, wow. I like my women like I like my lawyers helping me get off.
0: Yeah, baby. All right.
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0: 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If you've been hurt in an accident, call 1-800-9-MILLION. On the line with us now, he's a film critic, and he is my nephew, Grant Smith. Grant, good to see you, buddy.
1: Good to see you, Fraz.
0: You know what? You're going to be surprised and amazed that I actually went and saw a movie. I saw Spider-Man.
1: You saw it?
0: Yeah.
1: You and everyone else in the world.
0: Well, I know, but I'm usually the one who misses it.
1: Yeah.
0: But I did. I actually enjoyed it. I really did. And yes, I did fall asleep.
1: Well, I wanted to ask you about that because you seem to be the expert at falling asleep during movies. What's the best time, would you say, during a movie to fall asleep? Do you like to fall asleep at the beginning or the end? Or
0: I think
1: I would think the middle.
0: The middle. Because then, you know, I woke up just in time to hear him go, "I'm both."
1: And you were like, well, I don't know one of the things he's talking about, but two things.
0: Yeah, I was like, well, what was he responding to there? But, I did doze off for a minute, but I did really enjoy the film. I don't know much, I don't know anything about the Spideyverse, and I tried to Google it. But I really couldn't follow it all the way. All I knew was that Robert Downey Jr. Played Tony Stark way back in the day. And then I don't know what happened to him. But okay.
1: Well, but the last the thing about the Spider-Man movies in the sort of general Marvel cinematic universe, as they call it, is it's never just about Spider-Man. They always have to shoehorn in the other characters. So you were probably wondering, why is the Hulk in this movie?
0: Well, I did wonder that. And then the Punisher guy, he was my favorite guy in the movie, was the Punisher dude.
1: You liked him, yeah.
0: Yeah, because he didn't care about anything.
1: Yeah.
0: He was like, well, yeah, whatever, dude.
1: You're sort of a Punisher to my Pete Parker.
0: Kind of.
1: In terms of this show. But yeah, these movies, every time I go see one of these movies, and I see, you know, maybe one out of every three or four, I'm not all that in on it. But it's always an interesting game of who is that guy again and why is he in this movie?
0: Yeah.
1: Like I didn't even know who some of these characters were, but you sort of just go along with it. I mean, it's Spider-Man.
0: Did you like the way they used the Hulk in this one?
1: Yeah, I mean, I thought it was, he's a big green guy who smashes stuff. I mean, that's all you really need to know. So I didn't mind it. I liked this movie okay. I liked it better than the other two because I felt like it actually focused on Spider-Man a little bit more than the other ones. It seems like the other characters they brought in sort of sometimes they take over the movie.
0: Well,
1: and it feels like you're just watching a movie with Spider-Man in it, but this movie actually felt like it was more about Spider-Man, which I thought was good.
0: Yeah, I could see that. You know, now one question I had though, when I came in a little bit late and I couldn't figure out why MJ and his other buddy there couldn't recognize him, or they didn't know who he was, right?
1: Yeah, so that's this is not a spoiler because in the last Spider-Man movie, a very complicated and convoluted series of events happened that I can't even explain despite having seen that movie. But basically they magically forgot about him. So he basically had to, like, start over. They didn't know who he was, but he still knows who they are. And that was kind of the hook of this movie.
0: And then he was very disappointed when he saw MJ making out with her new boyfriend at the party.
1: Oh, he didn't like that.
0: Yeah.
1: It's not cheating if you forgot you were in a relationship.
0: I guess that's true.
1: It's not cheating.
0: I wish we could use that in real life.
1: Now, speaking of forgetting, I have to acknowledge, Fraze, this movie did come out at the end of July, and we were supposed to record this last week, and I missed it at the last minute, and I apologize for that. And what happened was I was bitten by a radioactive spider.
0: Oh.
1: And so instead of recording the show, I had to go climb up a bunch of tall buildings and swing around. So I'm so sorry that I forgot. But
0: maybe a new career for you now.
1: Yeah.
0: Now, is there another spinoff one? Is Doctor Strange, is that what it's called? Doctor Doom. That's what you're telling me about, David.
1: Oh, yeah. That's the next part. Yeah, there's a movie coming out in December that I assume the Spider-Man character will be in that is going to feature that character who's played by Robert Downey Jr.
0: So he's full cycle. Yeah.
1: Yeah.
0: Now I get it.
1: Yeah. I don't know how they're just all going to pretend he's not this. He's a different character. I guess that's what actors do.
0: Hey, I was wondering about.
1: Yeah.
0: I was wondering about that.
1: Familiar. No, no, no. I'm a new
0: I wondered
1: person.
0: How they were going to pull that off. Oh, yeah. Maybe they'll have that same forgetful thing that Spider-Man had, and they won't remember.
1: It's very convenient. Yeah. Characters, we can just do new things and just say everyone forgot about something. But these movies have become very confusing. A lot of things in them. Even if you see all the movies, there's also all these TV shows on Disney Plus. It's just very hard to keep up with, and I don't really do that anymore. And I think as a result, a lot of these movies have been underperforming. But despite all that, everyone knows Spider-Man.
0: Yeah.
1: It's a Spider-Man movie. You don't really care about other things. The reason I see these movies and not the other ones is because I like Spider-Man movies, and I like the character.
0: It was good.
1: I enjoy Tom Holland, and of course you saw him earlier this summer in The Odyssey.
0: Yeah, I did see him there.
1: Alongside Zendaya, who is his wife. Did you know that?
0: I did not know that. They're married.
1: Oh, and they like working together. Which is nice.
0: That's wild. I didn't know that. That's cool. They were both good in this movie. I enjoyed it. Now, thank you for that review, but I want to know now what's coming up with your stand-up. How's your stand-up going?
1: I've put stand-up on the back burner a little bit because I'm starting graduate school.
0: Oh.
1: In the fall. So, yeah, I had two choices in front of me in terms of my career: go to graduate school or give up completely. I decided to go to graduate school.
0: I took the other route.
1: So I'm starting school next week.
0: Good. That's a good decision, and best on that. Now, I will say one thing. When you came out to L.A. for a visit, I took you around to all the comedy clubs, and they all loved you. The improv, Rita from the improv, she books the improv club. She called me up and goes, "Hey, your nephew's great. He can play here anytime."
1: I mean, they see blood in the water in terms of the industry. They know it's always pays to go with the Nepo baby. You can't go wrong with Nepo baby.
0: I guess that's true. We went to see Jimmy Kimmel. My friend is a warm-up guy, Don Barris, and Kimmel started talking to you in the crowd during the show. And
1: yeah,
0: you had the whole crowd laughing. It was unbelievable.
1: Hey, listen, if you're in the area and you want to try to get in on seeing Kimmel before he's shipped off to Guantanamo Bay by Trump, you better do it sooner than later.
0: I hear you. All right, listen, we thank you for joining us, and best of luck. That's a good decision you made about school, and we always love your reviews.
1: Thanks so much for having me, and I hope to be back before long to recap something else that comes out.
0: Maybe Dr.
1: summer.
0: Doom.
1: Yeah, well, that'll
0: before
1: be
0: that.
1: Maybe we could see that together when you come
0: for
1: out
0: Christmas.
1: For Christmas.
0: Yeah, I promise not. No, I can't promise not to fall asleep. I can't promise
1: that. Listen, all we have to do is time it. You fall asleep one part of the movie, I'll fall asleep another part of the movie, and then we can just tell each other what we missed.
0: What happened, what we missed.
1: So we'll both have seen the whole movie.
0: All right, I like that. All right, very good, Grant Smith. Thank you so much for joining us. Always great to see you, kiddo. That's my nephew, man. He's awesome. Frazier Smith Show, presented by the Accident Attorneys at SweetJames.com.

listening, and we know you are, to the smooth, funky undertones of The Fraser Smith Show on KLOS. You deserve a low-quality beverage to help you not just settle into the mood you deserve, but to also put you at risk of a health inspector drive-by. 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

0: Okay, folks, that's a wrap on another time-bending, shape-shifting Fraser Smith Show. I want to thank the engineers, the engineer.
1: Look, bro, put you them all guy, down,
0: JC. It's bad, the creepers.
2: Cut off. You're
0: sorry,
2: cut
0: man.
2: Off.
0: No. Okay, he'll be headlining, his band, the Creepers, are going to be headlining AI in the Park.
1: Yes, sir.
0: At MacArthur Park Bandshell next Saturday.
1: Come along to the show or not.
0: You're going
1: to
0: be on
1: that. How does it work?
0: It says here you're on the show. On the flyer, it says you and Bad Juju and the Fabulous Weasels.
1: Will we actually be there?
0: That's going to be a good show. If you're a robot,
1: whoa,
0: you'll love that one. I want to thank our executive producer, Maria Malott. Without her, we'd be selling corn dogs in the parking lot at Kohl's, which I am anyway. But thank you, Maria. Thank God for Maria. Thanks to our producer, David Gaitan. He makes it happen, and he claims to have invented the AI chalupa.
1: I saw him do
0: it.
1: Did
0: you do that, Dave?
3: Yo quiero king taco.
0: Okay. Thanks, Dave. And thanks to our editor, Renee Cassis. He once pitched 3 scoreless innings for the Cucamonga Quakes on mushrooms.
1: Dude, that was such a good run, man.
0: Did you see that? I watched that game.
1: Yeah, I saw that on mushrooms.
0: Not only does it track, there were tracks. Thanks to tonight's guest, CP, the hottest comic out there right now. This guy is amazing, right?
1: Hilarious.
0: Catch his stand-up. He is awesome. And thanks to my film critic nephew, Grant Smith, for his Spider-Man review. Once again, I did fall asleep in the movie, and it was the gummies. And thanks for the review, Grant. Thanks to the fantastic Darren Carter, the party starter.
1: Boy, got the catch party him. Started.
0: Yeah, he's going to get in that party started at the Ontario Improv, and go see him. They're a really good comic. Thanks to Fraser Smith Show contributor Stephen Allen Green, owner of the he owns Grandma's Butt Paste.
1: What? There's a grandma one?
0: Yeah, funny guy, and apparently the owner of Grandma's Butt Paste. And Taylor Brooks, the OG creator of AI Dave.
1: Whoa.
0: Okay, well, join us next week on the Fraser Smith Show when our guest will be L.A. Chargers coach Jim Harbaugh.
1: Whoa.
0: And the trapeze artist Elmo B. Harold.
1: Elmo
0: is going to be here. All right, thanks to the fine people at Tim Allen's Shifting Gears Show, too, for letting me work a camera during their taping this week. It's a great show. And thanks to the gang at Flappers Comedy Club in Burbank for letting me host the Best of the Fest tonight at Flappers Comedy Club. And stay tuned for the Mistress of Metal, Full Metal Jackie. She will rock you into the late night hours. She's got clips from her new documentary, Crocus Rocks Monrovia.
1: Whoa.
0: For Fraser Smith, I'm Rick Dees. We are... No, I didn't forget to tell Mel to f*** off.
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1: 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September 3rd. Poolside playback next Thursday.
0: And the number two.
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5: Hey, what's up? It's Full Metal Jackie. Welcome to Whiplash. I've got 2 hours of hard and heavy lined up for you. Tonight, Tim Montana is going to be joining me. His new album, Entire State of Tim Montana, is out now. And he's going to be playing House of Blues Anaheim on November 22nd, opening for Alter Bridge, along with Big Wreck. I've got tickets to that show coming up this evening, plus music from Metallica, Kiss, Avenged Sevenfold, and plenty more. 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

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Tim Montana joins me in just a few. It's Whiplash on KLOS.

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0: It's Whiplash on Southern California's Rock Station, 95.5 KLOS. It's Full Metal Jackie, and this week, I'm very happy to welcome to the show Mr. Tim Montana. How are you?
1: Hey, thanks for having me. Can I say my favorite part about being on KLOS is Matt Sorum texts me every time you guys have mentioned my name or had me on the radio. So Matt Sorum, just want to say hello, GNR fan, you know, Colt fan, just Matt Sorum fan. But yeah, he's like, brother, heard you on KLOS, brother, heard you on KLOS. So he's an avid listener. So
0: that's very cool. He's a very good friend to KLOS, and that's cool that he's keeping you up to date.
1: Yeah.
0: So Tim is back with his excellent new album, Entire State. And Tim, you're getting some praise for, you know, going more personal on this record. Was there something that kind of kicked off the direction and, you know, approach you wanted to take with Entire State?
1: Yeah, Devil, you know, opened the door for Thank God You Can Talk About Whatever You Want in the rock community. And, you know, and through my pain and stuff as a child, I wrote about it in Devil, You Know, and I had so many people coming up to me like, hey man, this saved me, this made me not feel alone. And I realized that music can be therapeutic, and if I can affect people's life in a positive way by telling my kind of bummer story, right, that it's worth it. So I dug a little deeper on this one and went deeper, darker. There's still fun moments on the record, but there's some really deep, dark stuff, and all my songwriter buddies are blowing me up today. So it's a good thing if all these big hit writers are like, whoa, dude, you've said too much.
0: It's Full Metal Jackie. Tim Montana is with us. Entire State of Tim Montana is the new album. Here's Break Me Down.

0: It's Whiplash on KLOS. It's Full Metal Jacket. Tim Montana is my guest on the show this week. We're talking about Entire State and undergoing therapy, revisiting childhood trauma, and to some extent, you know, being able to channel that through your music. What have you learned about yourself? Like, what was the biggest takeaway from this whole process, digging into yourself for this album?
1: I think honesty, you know, just, I was trapped in Nashville for years as a songwriter, and I would always be like, man, that doesn't work for our format. And I'm like, sick, well, I'm not going to be a part of this format. So I'm going to rock because that's the music that helped me as a child, right? I wasn't listening to Alan Jackson. I was listening to Staind and Alice in Chains and Nirvana, and their pain and those lyrics helped me survive being a teenager in a trailer house. And I was like, okay, it took me a while to understand that and comprehend that, and I was like, I need to write what I felt when I was hearing this stuff. And thank God it's back because of folks like KLOS spinning the good stuff. So then I got a lot of those guys to join me on this record. Like, having a feature with Jerry Cantrell is crazy for some trailer trash kid from Montana. And can I just do a little humble brag? Watch your toes.
0: Do it.
1: I was texting with Cantrell yesterday, and as I'm texting with him, I get another text from Susan Silver, Queen of Seattle. She managed Soundgarden and Alice in Chains back in the day, and she's introing me to Jeff Ament from Pearl Jam. So I'm having a moment the night before the record release. I've never met Jeff, but he's a Montana guy, and we were talking about philanthropy stuff we can do in the state of Montana through music and with the reservations up here in the Native American youth, like things we can do to positively affect them. He's building skate parks everywhere. I did a collab with the Crow Nation on here. So as of yesterday, I know Jeff Ament from Pearl Jam, and I'm like, I think my grunge circle just, like, you know, Dave Grohl is the big one, and then I'm like, sick!
0: Tim, I think you are winning.
1: Yes, I feel very fortunate right now. But that text right yesterday, I'm like, this is so Seattle, I love it.
0: Tim Montana is with us. His new album is called Entire State of Tim Montana, and it's out now. He's going to be playing at House of Blues Anaheim on November 22nd, opening for Alter Bridge. Tickets are on sale now. You can text Montana to 818-955-KLOS for your chance to win a pair of tickets furnished by Live Nation. Coming up after the break, music from The Warning and Metallica, plus more with Tim. Don't go anywhere.
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0: It's Whiplash on KLOS. It's Full Metal Jacket. Tim Montana with us speaking about the new album, Entire State. And as we previously were discussing, you know, this is more of a personal album. The first taste we got was Break Me Down. In looking at our demons, it can be so easy to go negative, but this really comes across as a positive and uplifting tribute to someone who obviously was there for you in tough times. Is it more difficult to write positive, and what did it mean for you to get this message out for the one who inspired it?
1: Yeah, I think it is harder to write positive, right? Because it's the negative world. It's God, I'm literally talking about therapy again. I've started going to therapy. My family is so grateful. But it's like post-traumatic stress. She's like, does that feel like that happened to you yesterday? And I'm like, yeah, but I was five. And it's the craziest thing of those moments feel like they happened. They can cause, so yeah, it is easier to write about it because I remember that so vividly, and some of the good times I can barely remember at all because like the bad times take front and center. So then writing about it kind of helps me process that stuff, you know? And I do have to say that line, I love it. You can kill the demons and paint my pretty scars is in the Break Me Down song. And I thought that was a really powerful lyric of turning something negative into positive, like someone that positively influences you, whether that's my mother, my wife, you know, always females came to save the day. Thank you. Thank you, ladies. Men suck. Tricks rule.
0: Tim Montana is with me tonight. It's Full Metal Jacket. Right now, the warning. They're going to be taking over the Fonda Theater for three nights, September 9th, 10th, and 11th. This is Kerosene. It's Whiplash on KLOS.

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0: It's Full Metal Jacket. Tim Montana is my guest on the show this week. We're talking about the new record, Entire State. And in calling it Entire State, it's important to note that you feel this is a broader representation of yourself. As you've said, it's a collision of my heroes and my scars. One of the more fun moments on this album comes from a superstar collab with some of those aforementioned heroes, Billy Gibbons and Slash on Brown Sugar. Is it just a pinch me moment for you to get not one, but both on this song? I mean, obviously you have a long history with Billy, but how do you work out who is doing what? And can you speak about how this all came together?
1: So yeah, the pinch me moment with Slash and Billy Gibbons. I've known Billy for 13, almost 14 years. He's rock and roll dad. And then through the Billy Gibbons birthday jam at Troubadour, got to jam with Slash, Cantrell, Kenny Aronoff. I mean, it was so cool. And then when I decided to record Brown Sugar, you know, it's like, I want homage to Billy because he's taken care of me for so long and been in my corner for so long before anybody. And I said, no, let's not cover LaGrange or Sharp Dressed Man. Let's go back to 1971 and cover Brown Sugar because I thought it was so cool and the chords lend itself to modern rock. But then I just asked Billy, will you hit up Slash? And he goes, yeah, man. And he calls Slash and leaves a message with my phone number on it. And I'm like, oh, God, I didn't know you were going to do it that way. And maybe 2 hours later, get a text. Hey, man, it's Slash. Just heard from BFG. I'm in. And I'm like, you haven't even heard the song. And I'm like, the power of Papa Gibbons, man. And So now Billy made the intro of that song as a guideline for me to replicate that. And when I heard it, I was like, I can't change that. That's him with a guitar, one take, and just growling. And there's no click track. It's just him in a room with an SM7 microphone and a guitar. And I was like, I can't replicate that. So then I came in with my band on the rock part, you know, the full band hits, and then Slash ripped a solo. And that is another group text. And should I start adding people to this group text? I'm like, should I just create the great, should I just call it Timmy's Heroes and put them all in the group text? I don't know if that's acceptable or not.
0: 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It's Whiplash on 95.5 KLOS.

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0: It's Full Metal Jacket. Tim Montana is my guest on the show. And Tim, it's been an interesting career for you. This is album 7, but things have really picked up in the last few years. Everyone has their own career trajectory, but do you feel it's been a help that success came a bit later in your career? And also, do you feel that this is a record that could only have come out at this point in your life?
1: Yeah, that's a great question. I do feel like that. I'm like, I thought this was going to happen in my 20s and there'd be lots of partying and strip clubs, and thank God it didn't, because there would have probably been both of those and I wouldn't be on this show right now. But you have a slightly more mature and wiser Tim Montana on the call today, and I think all things happen for a reason. I developed my songwriting, I've seen a lot of life, toured like crazy, met the right people, and I think all things happen for a reason. And at 41 years old today, I feel like I'm 18 still, which is great. And, you know, and just like I said, I've just built this songwriting thing, this guitar

0: stuff, got to meet all my heroes, and I'm glad it didn't happen when I was 19 living in Hollywood, California. Lord knows.
1: Tim Montana with us. It's Full Metal Jackie. Right now, Greta Van Fleet. This is Play Your Games. It's Whiplash on K.

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0: play music idiots with a stupid puppet show.
1: It's Whiplash on KLOS. It's Full Metal Jacket. Tim Montana is with us. And Tim, everyone has their own process. When it comes time to write, where does it start for you? Is it usually the music? You know, do you have a lyrical idea to start from? Do you just know there's a topic you want to write about? And what do you do to usually spark the start of the writing process?
2: Music leads first for me. Last night around the campfire, they asked me to play a campfire song, and I immediately found a guitar lick that felt like Alice in Chains-ish. And I told everyone to shut up so I could record it in my phone. And I've always been a guy that was drawn to the music first. I think I mumbled when I was 12 every Nirvana song because I didn't hear the lyrics. I heard the music. So I'd be like, so yeah, so it's definitely a music thing because I'm like, yeah, just the lyrics sometimes. I'm like, what'd they say? Sick.
1: Tim Montana with me tonight. He'll be playing House of Blues Anaheim November 22nd, opening for these guys. It's Alter Bridge with Silent Divide on Whiplash.

0: It's Whiplash on KLOS. It's Full Metal Jacket. Tim Montana is with us. Again, the new record is called Entire State. And just this reminder that Tim will be on tour this fall with Alter Bridge and Big Wreck. You know, sounds like a great bill. You've been around the music scene long enough that you've made some great connections and, you know, you've got a reputation as a good tour mate. Whether it be as an opener or the headliner, what have you learned to make yourself a valued tour mate? You know, how have bands treated you and how has that impacted how you interact with other groups?
1: I've mastered touring, and I'm not bragging, but on and off the stage in lightning time, no BS, meet and greet, out the door, you know, catch some of the headliners set. I drive. I went to CDL school. I'm an idiot, so I do all the driving overnight. So I'm usually out of there by the time the headliner's on song three. Now, you do want to stick around and watch your headliner, right? You want to learn from them, this and that. So when I can, I do, and make sure they see you side stage watching them. But the big thing is on and off the stage fast, and the crew. If the crew loves you, doesn't matter if the band loves you. If the crew doesn't like you, you're screwed, right? So treat everyone with respect. And I learned a long time ago, get to know the bus drivers and guys that know how to work on the rigs, because if you can't get to the gig, you're useless. So I've spent a ton of time getting to know mechanics, bus drivers, understanding how to park a coach, back a trailer in, and get on and off that stage in lightning speed and spend time with your fans. And yeah, meet with the fans, but just clean on and off stage. You know, no BS. You know, we're not hanging out, wearing out catering, and despite belief, no one's partying backstage anymore. It's all business.
0: I know. I always love those like memes of like what people think it looks like backstage and then what it is. And it's like what people think is like, it's like, you know, strippers on stripper poles and, you know, all this craziness. Right. And then you see the real photo and it's a bunch of dudes on their phones sitting on a couch.
1: Right.
0: Looking at their phones.
1: Stay out of people's way, right? But sometimes these headliners are like, I remember it was Seether, like, do you ever hang out? Do you have a problem with us? And I'm like, no, I love you guys. I just stay out of your way, right? It's your stage. I'm an invited guest. I'm blessed to be here. But it was funny. Sean's like, can you at least hang out one night? I'm like, all right, we'll hang out Wednesday.
0: It's Full Metal Jacket. 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Coming up after the break, Faith No More. We'll have the latest from Tony Iommi and more with Tim.
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0: It's Whiplash on 95.5 KLOS. It's Full Metal Jacket. Tim Montana is my guest on the show this week. And just for fun, since the album is the entire state of Tim Montana, we're going to let you book a hypothetical festival reflective of the entire state of your musical tastes. So who are you inviting to be your three headliners, and where would you stage it? And why did you make these choices?
1: I'd stage it in Wise River, Montana, because Billy Gibbons and I own a 1800s lodge casino restaurant with 8 acres out back. It's called the Wise River Club. So I'm already making plans to put a stage back there and maybe do some kind of charity festival down the road. First of all, Alice in Chains. Hello.
0: Hello.
1: And then God, the other two are tough. I got to do ZZ Top because I'm here because of Billy. So we got Alice in Chains, ZZ Top. Oh, and is it Guns N' Roses or the Foo Fighters? I don't know, man. I don't know. Who do you pick out of those two?
0: Why not both?
1: Yeah, we'll do four. Yeah, I gotta get busy.
0: Hey, it's your festival. Do whatever you want.
1: We're gonna have four, not three.
0: It's Full Metal Jacket. Tim Montana is with us. He's gonna be picking a song for you in just a little bit. But first, more than 20 years after his last solo record, Tony Iommi is back with From the Dark. It's coming out October 23rd. Here's the first single, World Alone, on Whiplash.

This is Tim Montana. I'm taking over for Full Metal Jackie. Right now, I want to play you Rooster by Alice in Chains. I got to perform this with Jerry Cantrell's band, scariest moment of my life. So here it is now, Full Metal Jackie, KLOS.

0: It's Full Metal Jacket. Tim Montana is with us. Again, the new record is called Entire State. Tim Montana, at the end of an album and tour cycle, what ultimately do you hope happens to make it be considered a success for you? And is there a bar by which you measure each record?
1: Yeah, I want, as long as it goes up a little bit from the one before, right? And it's hard to measure that. Like, is it streams? Is it this? Is it that? But as long as the bar is raised, you know, it used to be like, I'd be like, oh my God, this is going to be a hit. My life's going to change overnight. And I'm like, okay, no, this is a business and Rome wasn't built overnight. And certainly I'm building Rome brick by brick. Little difference. So yeah, as long as the bar is raised, right? The songwriting's raised and all that stuff, so.
0: Awesome. Tim Montana, the new record, Entire State of Tim Montana. You've got this amazing tour and really great to catch up and see you. Thank you so much and good luck to you.
1: Yeah, thank you guys for having me. Appreciate all the support.
0: And thanks for closing out your weekend with me. I'm Full Metal Jackie. I am here every Sunday night at midnight for Whiplash here on KLOS. You can find me on Instagram at Full Metal Jackie, and be sure to check out the Whiplash page at 95.5KLOS.com, where you can find out about upcoming guests, check out podcasts of all my interviews that have happened here on the show, and of course the SoCal concert calendar. Bill Murray is going to be at House of Blues Anaheim on September 27th. I am going to leave you off tonight with their latest track featuring Jeremy McKinnon of A Day to Remember. This is Always Let You Down. Thanks for listening. Have a great week. See ya.

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1: I dated somebody once who thought euthanasia were small kids in China.
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2: 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And on this day in 1966, The Doors started recording their self-titled debut at Sunset Sound Recording Studios here in L.A. 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
2: 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Freddie Mercury wrote the song, directed the band. 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
11: 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Back to Monday. 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Got a settlement in Pyramid Lake. Had a vehicle fire on the 5 south of Asvista Del Lago Road. The fire is out, but they're cleaning things up, so the right end is blocked off. Stick to the left-hand side. Don't see a heavy backup there. In Savoma to Pass, had a crash on the 405 southbound from Mulholland Drive. A car and a pickup truck got out of lanes over to the center divider. Kind of so-so from Valley Vista down towards the pass. In Bale Gardens, we had a crash on the 710 southbound from Florence Avenue. Looks like one vehicle might have rolled over. Looks like the right lane was blocked off, but they might have gotten moved to the shoulder already. Heavy lifts on Atlantic Boulevard are thinning out already. In Orange, watch for a stall on the 55 south of Pass the 22. Got a vehicle missing a tire over in the right-hand shoulder. No serious delay yet, but tow truck is on the way, so you might hear traffic break pretty soon. 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
18: You know, I was wondering if we should celebrate or not. Going back and forth. I know, it's every year the same joke. I get it. I get it.
37: Sometimes I don't.
18: But, yeah, it's National Waffle Day. It's also National Peach Pie Day. And it's the 20th anniversary of the day that Pluto was demoted from being an official planet. Remember back when they was like, yeah, wasn't a planet? It's been 20 years?
11: Yeah, wow.
18: Gee.
11: Well, it seems just like yesterday.
18: Oh, speaking of that, the whole... I think it was last week. Those words that make you chuckle.
11: Yeah.
18: And Uranus came up.
11: Yeah.
18: Mm-hmm. And, of course it did. Yeah, I guess apparently because of that thing that nobody can keep a straight face when you're talking about the planet, they've decided to change the name of it.
11: No.
18: Yeah. To your rectum.
11: You got us. Good.
18: Oh, gotcha. Oh, they're done doing that. They're not really doing that.
11: I can see him doing it, though.
18: But what a party on Saturday, folks. My God, that was such a great time to party and hope. And everybody came out, had a smiles on their faces.
11: Incredible. It was so fun.
18: It was, yeah, such a great group of people.
11: Yeah.
18: Mm-hmm. I saw a post from one of the attendees, and it was like talking about how just wonderful everybody was. And just
11: not
18: like
11: one best jackass
18: experience. Yeah, yeah, like everybody's just all, you know,
11: love
18: gathered around, and you know, some people came alone, and you know, for the first time ever coming out, and it's like the crowd embraced them, and you know, friendships are made. So yeah, the party and hope is a blast. Renee's band did a great job kicking it off.
0: Renee, I'm so proud of you. Look at you, dude.
18: Your really bass fingers.
0: Yeah, thank you. We're great.
1: I mean, everybody in your group was great. You were okay.
0: I mean, I know.
1: But everybody
18: is part of the engine room.
0: I love it. It was so good.
18: The Natural Heights kicked it off, did a great job. Then Greg and Good Company, too. I mean, it's like every band. Yeah. I mean, Pez Heads, Paradigm Switch. It was like you just couldn't go wrong.
0: Perfectly curated.
18: Yeah.
0: It was perfectly lined up.
2: Man, how about that Fox from Pez Heads? She puts on the show.
0: Oh, my God. She kicked ass. Awesome. Was... Jordan, I was trying to find you during her performance because I just wanted to look at you and go, huh? Yeah.
18: Well,
0: I mean, it was like insane. It wasn't. She was insane.
18: Talk about a front man.
0: She's a show woman.
18: She puts on a show.
0: And I must say, she looked so cold, but I was really hot in there.
18: I know.
0: It was hot.
18: She had permafrost on some places of her body.
0: I'm like, how do you,
18: good stuff,
0: how do, you do that?
18: I was front row the whole time. I couldn't get away from it.
0: I know.
18: I tried to pull Heidi into the mosh pit that I started.
0: And then they're trying to pull me into the mosh pit. I'm really not a mosh pit girl, but I gave it a go for about 10 seconds until another woman goes, do you consent to this? And I'm like, what? Do you consent? And I go, not at all.
18: You don't consent in the mosh pit.
0: She pulls me out.
18: Consent is jumping in.
0: And then I grab Frank really quickly and I grab his ear and I go, I feel like Jodie Foster in The Accused.
2: Oh my God.
18: Yeah.
0: He goes, just go. Get out of here.
18: Maybe you felt like the pinball machine. Maybe not Jody. Like you're getting bounced around like a pinball.
0: I was getting bounced. I was the pinball ball.
18: Yeah.
0: Yeah.
18: But
0: never done it
18: times.
0: Before. It was my first time. So, you know.
2: Awesome.
18: Thanks to Wendy for getting that whole thing going. I mean, she's a hell of a party planner. And thanks to Trish. Trish was out there making sure everything went off smoothly.
0: Great job,
18: everybody.
0: Mm-hmm.
18: I didn't see the results of the emo. Oh yeah, Rodney came out, our Dallas correspondent.
2: Yeah.
18: Did emo beat you in ping pong? I heard.
0: No.
18: No.
2: Did she beat anybody?
1: Yeah. Yes.
2: I was just wondering.
18: I know that you and I mean, like from the stage, it's like, okay, Heidi and emo are going to go play ping pong. Emo is saying that she's never been beaten ping pong before, so there's a ping pong table, the giant trophy, and she ended up losing to everybody she played, right?
1: She lost the first game.
4: Yeah, which was actually my best friend Billy. My friend Billy came out, who I've known since like elementary school. And he came out, and he was the guy that beat her, and then he like felt bad. He's like, I feel bad for beating emo.
0: No, it's games.
18: Did you ever play her, Heidi?
0: Yeah.
18: And you beat her?
0: Yeah, of course.
18: Oh, I heard she whipped your ass.
0: You got bad intel.
2: Uh-oh.
18: Oh, really? Is that true, Jordan? Did you go out there and watch
2: that? I don't know. I was managing bands, so I didn't really even get to see any of the games.
1: Yeah. I did watch emo, so she started off against Billy. It was a little rough. And because she said she hadn't played in like 16 years.
0: Well, let me also say this. Here. The ping pong, and I'm not making excuses for anybody.
2: Sounds
0: I'm just
2: like
0: saying.
2: It. Yeah. Let's get it started.
0: The ping pong paddles were a little gnarly, and the balls weren't very bouncy. They were a little duddy. We needed a fresh pack of balls.
18: Well, you got to be able to adjust if you got any skills.
0: And I did. I was fine. I adjusted.
18: But so when emo gets here, she'll confirm that you whipped her ass.
1: Well, that's the thing. She's not in today. Emo's not in today. So she called me to make sure that I gave the information correctly.
2: Oh, uh-huh.
1: She wanted me to have her back, and I do, because like I said in the beginning, it was a little rough. And honestly, when she's playing her brothers and she's going undefeated, there isn't 40 people standing around her. You know what I mean?
0: Yeah,
1: watching her, cheering her on. But by the end, she was whipping everybody's ass. It was unbelievable to watch because she was all over the
18: place. What was the final score of your match with her, Heidi?
0: What did we play till to 10 or something? I didn't whip her ass. I was
1: win by two.
18: You don't know any details and you won?
0: I did win. Yeah.
18: I'm sure. All right. She's not even here today to defend herself. Mm-hmm.
0: I did win.
18: Somebody came in and was like, oh yeah, Hemo just beat Heidi's ass. I go, oh really?
0: That's how lies get started.
18: I was still bouncing around in the mosh pit. I never getting out of that.
0: No.
18: But yeah, thanks to St. Jude, everybody from St. Jude who came out from Memphis and had a good time with us at the party and hope. Very, very happy. And Tax Relief Advocates, Lindsay came out and she gave us a $5,000 check from Tax Relief Advocates. That was unexpected. Didn't even, you know, not even called for, but she's
0: that's
18: like,
0: who they are.
18: Hey, I'm going to the Rams game. I thought I'd stop by real quick and give you guys $5,000 to get to San Diego. I'm like, what? Jesus Christ, Lindsay.
1: That's awesome.
0: Gotta get out of here.
18: Luckily, Johnny pointed out she can write that off when that TRS taxes is charity.
0: That's right.
18: So, you know, you can write that right off there, TRS.
1: That's what she's doing. I had people coming up to me going, oh my God, I didn't realize how hot Lindsay was.
0: Oh.
1: The listeners. Yeah.
0: Whole like, package.
1: So hot.
18: Oh, yeah. She'll be getting some calls to do the taxes for her. And she does them topless in front of you. I didn't know. I
0: we leave that out of the commercial.
18: She puts the T's like, in TRA.
0: And the A.
18: And the A. And whatever
0: we'll
18: the R
0: you figure
18: might
0: out what
18: be.
0: The R
18: flip
0: is.
18: It around see the R. I don't know. yeah, the Miller Foundation was out there. Let's see. The Elf Foundation.
2: Oh, yeah, Piggy.
18: Pacific City, I mean the place, the lighthouse was fantastic venue. That was really,
0: really cool.
2: That worked out.
18: So if you ever, you know, if you're in HB, hit up the lighthouse. It's a great place. Also, the Waterfront Beach Resort, the Hilton there, it's fantastic. Yeah. It's right next door.
0: Beautiful and all the people place. Who were playing on stage, they were like, it was so cool to look out, not only to see the crowd of people and the St. Jude shirts and all that, but then it's just the beach and the ocean right there.
18: That's right.
0: I mean, Renee can speak to it because he was up on stage doing
1: awesome.
0: It.
1: Yeah.
0: Like, what a view.
4: It was almost like, oh, this is surreal. It was almost surreal. It was pretty awesome.
0: It was.
18: I thought you were crying at one time.
4: I almost did.
18: Did you almost cry?
4: I did.
18: Yeah.
0: And the faces Renee makes when he bangs on that bass, it's just, he goes into a whole other world.
18: Oh, bass face? That's a thing? I guess it is a thing.
4: A lot of concentration.
0: Yeah.
4: I was feeling it.
0: You were.
18: Good stuff.
0: So good. So good.
18: Everybody, Monster, Session 9, Oakley, everybody had Ola, the Brant, Stick and Stone, Simsies, Sunglass Resort, South Coast Winery. They were out there. South Coast Winery brought us wine bottles. Said, anytime you want to come out, Heidi. I'm like,
0: geez. Oh, I know.
18: Don't tempt us with a good time.
0: Mm-hmm.
1: Oh, yeah. Top it all off with Thrifty.
18: Do we know who won the stay or go judge to come in and hang out with us on a Friday? Do we have any idea who that person was?
0: Oh, yeah.
18: The raffle?
0: Yeah. She came up on stage.
18: Oh, she did?
0: Yeah.
18: I must have missed that.
1: I don't think you were on stage for that one.
0: You weren't.
18: Where was I? I already left.
0: You were somewhere.
1: Yeah, remember you went up on stage, you started saying a few things, and then you just said, here, Heidi's taking over. And then you walked out and went and started drinking more and partying.
18: Well, no, I had
0: no information. That's it. That's him.
18: I had no information. I was like, all right, this is the information segment. I'm out of here. Entertainment's over.
1: Yes, that's it.
18: Get out of here. I'm not going to read down this list.
1: Yeah, that's basically what
18: raffles.
1: Me and Heidi.
18: 796205. I'm so out of here.
0: I don't want
18: to
0: do that.
18: Get me to the bar.
0: Uh-huh. Yeah.
18: So
0: let Rocky.
18: My set's done. I'm a red light. I'm out of here. Next time.
0: Good night, everybody. We got it done.
18: If you guys can make these raffles and the raffle numbers entertaining, then I'd love to see it.
0: It's hard to make 719-1537. I mean, it's. I don't know.
18: I'm like, oh my God. They said 7 again.
0: And then no one's listening, and it's loud. And
18: it's loud. Back in the bucket. In the bucket. Oh, God.
0: Yeah.
18: Start another chant.
0: We made it work, and we found our girl. She's coming in.
18: You did. You got through it. I don't know if you made it work, but you got through it.
0: All we're trying to do. Just get through it.
18: Oh, my God. But, yeah, great time. Thanks to the bands. Natural Heights, of course, Greg and Good Company, Pest Heads, and Paradigm Switch. If you ever get a chance to see them, or I guess if there's links on our website to go follow them, you can, like, all Southern California bands are all great and all worth going out and supporting.
0: And then the band from Stay or Go last Friday ended up showing up. That was really cool. They
18: Dusty
0: Balls? We might stop
1: Lords of Dust.
0: Lords of Dust.
18: Not Dusty Balls.
0: Yes, Dusty
18: Lords
0: Balls.
18: Lords of Dust. That's what I call my nuts.
0: When he hasn't gotten any in a while.
18: Oh,
0: but
18: speaking
0: then the
18: of
0: Dust
18: that,
0: Bunny comes in.
18: Today's the kickoff of Frank's Fat Sack of Cash.
1: Oh,
18: yeah, all over KLOS.
2: Say what?
18: We're giving away $1,000, I guess, at 8:30. $1,000 cash. It's throughout the entire day here at KLOS at like 1:30. 8:30, 1:30, 3:30, and 5:30. At those times, you have to be listening for a keyword. And once you hear that word, then you go to 95.5KLOS.com and you enter it. And that's how. Then they're going to pull somebody out for $1,000. They're going to contact you. So be ready. If the phone rings or whatever, they text you.
0: That's amazing. $1,000.
18: Yeah, and so you're a big winner. And yeah, it's one of those contests that I want to emphasize that when you have like a larger corporations that own many, many a radio station all around the country. It's like, we own 800 radio stations. When they have those contests like we're doing right here, $1,000 every hour. That, it's every one of their stations, all 800 around the country. So your chances are just slim at zero. We're super duper mom and pop. We are small, so it's like, hey, you know, is this for...
1: it's just us.
18: Yeah, you listen to KLOS, and you're in Southern California. Mm-hmm. Well, yes, it's $1,000, like I said, going out first time at 8:30, so be sure and listen.
0: That's cool.
18: For the keyword, they're calling it Frank's Fat Sack... ... of cash.
0: They could have called it Heidi's Big Box of Bucks. Nobody calls.
18: Yeah.
0: Heidi's Big Box of Bucks.
18: Are you upset your name's not on that?
0: I wasn't in the meeting. It's fine.
18: Yeah, mine wasn't either. But
0: and I'm fine with it.
18: But Frank's Fat Sack of Cash. Is there a graphic for that? What graphic did they choose for it? Does it look like a big sack of cash?
5: Yes. First time I'm hearing of it, so.
18: You never even got the graphic from the graphics department? No. I mean, seriously. Yeah. I mean, come on.
0: So it's not too late for Heidi's Big Box of Bucks.
18: Well, because they've already worked on it so hard.
0: No, right? Totally. I mean, come on. No, absolutely.
18: You know, when you do things at the very last minute, it's hard to change stuff at the last minute again. When you just happen to think of it at the last minute.
0: Maybe next year. We can do something like
18: Heidi's Big Old Box of Bucks. I like it. Yeah. That's catchy. Yeah.
0: All right, well, that's cool. $1,000. Everybody can use that.
18: Yeah. So,
0: get a tank and a half of gas for you. It's cool.
18: 8:30, yeah.
0: You know.
18: 8:30, 1:30, 3:30, and 5:30. And that's going to happen every single day, starting right now. I mean, not right now, but like in 2 hours from now.
2: Yeah, today.
18: So be sure and listen 2 hours from now. If you listen to the
0: turn
18: whole
0: it off
18: show
0: and
18: anyway,
0: then just check back.
18: Turn it off. That's why she's not in the meetings. No. Don't turn
0: go
18: it
0: do
18: off.
0: Something else.
18: Listen for 2 solid hours. That's probably why we're better giving you $1,000. We got
0: no.
18: Pay.
0: I would have said we're giving you $1,000 sometime during the show. Ooh.
18: Yeah.
0: You never know when.
18: You know.
0: You never know when.
2: Not invited.
0: It's random.
18: You never know when High's going to whip her box out.
0: Be some big box of bucks.
18: Of gash. I mean of cash.
0: Give. I now know why they didn't.
18: Yeah, exactly.
0: Got it.
18: Too confusing.
0: Yes.
18: And then when they get $1,000, they're disappointed.
0: Yeah,
18: they're
0: right.
18: Like, I thought I was going to see your cash.
2: Cat pervert.
1: Cash pervert.
18: Cash pervert. Let's make that cash pervert. Cash pervert.
0: There it is. Win Frank's, win $1,000. Frank's fat sack.
18: Oh, there is a little crease there in the center.
0: Ooh.
18: Frank's fat sack of cash. $1,000.
1: They don't know your sack.
18: It is like it's old and burlappy.
1: Yeah, yours is
0: very itchy.
18: Very, yeah. It looks like it itches. This looks like it itches.
0: Yeah.
1: Yeah. Your sack is actually quite tight.
18: It is.
1: And no seam, I don't think.
18: That's
1: right?
18: Pretty tight. Well, no, I got a seam.
1: You got a seam?
18: Yeah, everybody's got
0: God
18: a seam.
0: God did put them together.
1: I thought it was so tight.
18: You stitched up there at the end.
1: It looked like you...
0: And this one's done. Send them out.
1: You had a nut lift or something like that.
18: Oh, it is. Yeah. It is very, very taunt.
0: He had scrotox. And tight.
18: No, then it'd be longer, I think. Took all the wrinkles
0: out of it. No, got rid
18: of
0: the wrinkles.
18: Yeah, but then... Because wrinkles maybe make it shorter. No wrinkles.
0: No, I'm going to say the wrinkles makes it tight. I don't know. I don't really want to think about your scrotum right now. Try and drink coffee and enjoy my Monday morning. Okay? Without vomiting in my mouth.
18: No.
0: Thank you.
18: If you made all the wrinkles fall out of a Sharpei, his skin would just be pooling on the ground. See what I'm saying? Like the dog that has all the wrinkles?
0: I guess so.
18: If they were all stretched out flat, if you took his skin and held him up by him.
0: Yeah. Right.
18: If you gave him a Sharpei, a facelift or a whole dog lift, and you grabbed him by the back of the nape of the neck and the butt skin, you could lift it up, and he'd be hanging still down on the ground.
0: Mm. Oh, you got yourself a Frenchie.
18: So that'd be what my balls look like.
0: You'd have yourself a pug. Is that what you have, a Frenchie and a pug?
18: Yeah. I got a pug and a bee shits.
0: Your balls are...
18: A bee shan shitsu. I saw a bunch of e-scooters out there in HB. Mm-hmm. But Consumer Reports tested 13 electric scooters and found the best option is none.
0: Yeah.
18: Due to the higher speeds and an increase in injury data, says we can no longer recommend e-scooters. It's taken out of Consumer Reports.
1: Whoa. Yeah.
2: I feel like everybody knows somebody who's biffed it on one, right? Mm-hmm.
18: Yeah, not everybody should be on one. Uh-uh. Not everybody has coordination balanced for a scooter.
2: Yep. Especially as a grown-ass adult.
0: And going fast.
18: And has ever been standing up doing something like that? I mean, yeah, sitting down, whether it be a bicycle, mm-hmm. whatever, a whole scooter, it's like the whole skateboard mentality, the whole standing up, doing anything, surfing. No. Snowboarding. This is, yeah, it takes a little bit of different skills.
0: A little core.
18: So, yeah, maybe stay away from them.
0: Core and coordination.
18: Mm-hmm. And who's got that anymore?
0: The older you get. I better sit down.
18: There's a cure for nut allergies. Who has it?
0: Me.
18: You have a nut allergy?
0: Mm-hmm.
18: That's right. But you can like sniff nut dust.
0: I'm not going to go into anaphylaxis, but I get really sick. Really sick.
18: Even sniffing a bag of nuts?
0: That's probably fine.
18: You just get bloated. You eat a nut and you bloat up.
0: I get bloated. I get nausea. I get belly pain. My tummy gets real tight.
18: So you got a fart?
0: Really hard.
18: Give you gas?
0: Oh, yeah.
18: Oh,
0: gets me
18: yeah.
0: fart. Gets me fart.
18: I was trying to do that this weekend.
0: Me too. I can't do it.
18: What do you mean you can't do it?
0: I just can't do it on command.
18: You couldn't find a...
0: Mm-mm.
18: You couldn't hit record and do it at the same time?
0: I just didn't have... wasn't particularly gassy.
18: Well, why in the hell would you pull out a phone and try to record something you're not particularly gassy? You're trying to push too hard.
0: It's called manifesting, Frank.
18: You thought... The
0: idea. I'm going to get the phone, I'm going to get record and be like, all right.
18: That your innards would play along and go, oh my God, great idea.
0: But it turns out they're horrible at improv. They're no and.
18: Yeah.
0: I'm like, you know, we're yes anding. I got to do this for work. I have to fart for work, guys.
18: I tried.
0: Come on.
18: I go.
0: You did.
18: I thought, oh, this is going to be good.
0: Oh, yeah.
18: And I went in there, hit record, and it was just a mess.
0: Oh, no.
18: I mean,
0: oh, no.
18: Like there was like a fart in the middle of the mess.
0: That's
18: kind of like drowned out by sound of mess.
0: Mess.
18: I mean, I could play it for you.
0: Guess me mess.
18: But it's like too graphic.
0: It.
18: No, it's too graphic.
1: Too graphic.
0: No.
18: I mean, Johnny's was like, wee. And it lasted for 16 seconds. Uh-huh. This is just like.
0: That sounds like the Tasmanian devil.
18: I mean, it wasn't even like funny. You know what I mean?
0: Oh,
18: like Johnny's was funny. Like I listened back to it, I was like, oh my God.
0: And more sad.
18: That's
0: it's like a depressing
18: awful.
0: Mess.
18: I should just delete that. And I thought, well, if I'm dead and they're going through my phone, they find that. That's funny later.
0: It's
18: that's,
0: funny once
18: it's a
0: you're
18: joke
0: dead.
18: For later. It's like, oh my God, he had this on his phone.
0: Listen to Grandpa's. Listen
18: to this. There's no explanation to it. I didn't prep it on the audio. It's like, all right, this is for the show. Uh-huh. I'm gonna try to fart right now.
2: Take one.
18: No, it's just you hear me like. Fart. And then you hear me go.
0: Oh, God.
18: I know, because I was like, because I was looking at my phone and I was like, that's not going to, I mean, like, it's like more of a frustrated sigh
0: right.
18: because it didn't really work for me.
0: Yeah.
18: It was bad.
0: Well, you tried.
18: I know. I tried. I don't know.
0: You know, when your family finds your phone, they're going to be like, I think dad was.
1: Worse, man. He gets people talking.
0: Starting to go crazy.
1: More people came up to me and they said they heard that on Friday.
0: Oh, I know.
18: Yeah.
1: Congratulated me on it.
0: Yeah, I know.
18: A lot of people were saying that that Woody show does that.
1: Oh, they do?
18: Guess Who's Fart or something like that.
0: I have no idea.
18: I mean,
0: oh,
18: I go, I go, we're not going to do that. That was a one off. It's Johnny. It was just fun, you know, for one time. And that's
0: almost a two off.
18: That's a
0: with
18: bit.
0: You.
18: That was a two off for me.
0: Yeah.
18: It was an actual bit for them. My God, no wonder they're killing it.
0: Yeah,
18: no wonder they're doing so good.
0: It's how you relate to the people, that common ground stuff.
18: Higher level of humor that they got over there. But glad to see something's working out for them.
1: Sure.
18: Yeah, but we weren't gonna make it a regular bit. But I am going to start calling people out on their shopping carts. No, I'm not. I'm just going to run up to them and fart and then run. And not even tell them that I'm upset with them. I'm like, hey, you. And then just run off. But while they're leaving their shopping cart by their car. Uh-huh. I'm going to combine both their bits, make it a better bit.
2: Yeah, fart narcs.
18: Fart narcs.
2: Oh, my God, that's so good.
18: Yeah.
0: Oh, my God.
18: So and then take that, Woody.
0: If you're fart, you can make your fart sound like whatever store you're at. You'd be like this. Rouse. And then, you know, it's like, fart.
18: Oh, I don't know about that.
0: Little quick little fart.
18: You should probably hit the road on that circuit. You got talent.
1: Damn it.
18: Whole Foods.
0: Yeah. Elson's.
18: Gelson's. Whoa. I think I had a Gelson's the other day. That's why I can't play it for you. Gelson's.

0: One. Oh, high end. No, Air One would be more like Air One.
1: Yeah.
2: Air One.
3: And then you'd get your
2: Myarda.
0: All Foods.
2: It's like a steamboat coming in.
0: Oh, going back to the nut allergy thing, this has to do with poop too, but a cure for nut allergies might be poop pills made from the feces of people without the allergy. So I guess that your nut allergy lives in your biome. So it's your biome that doesn't like nuts.
3: And I know. And I love, my mouth loves them, but my tummy doesn't. I realize how all that sounded.
0: So I guess you're introducing with the poop pills a new biome that can eat peanuts or whatever.
3: Yeah, I would do that in a minute. I love there's not a nut I don't like.
0: So does the new biome come in and kill your old biome? Because your old biome's still in there, right? It's just you're adding to it, right? I don't understand.
3: Does it become like
0: like they breed out the. And they're in there just breeding in you.
3: And then do you have to be a match, like a blood donor? You're like A positive has to donate to A positive. Do they have to test before?
0: No, not about poop.
3: Your biomes aren't going to match. They're just not going to be a match. I don't know.
0: Did you get rejected? I think that's probably what I had the other day. I rejected biome.
3: You got to get out of here.
0: Yeah,
3: it is not a match. It's not actually, match. Match is a good idea right now. Light one.
0: The world's oldest living person turned 117 on Friday.
3: Oh, God.
0: And she made a wish, blew out her candles, and died.
3: Yeah, she done.
0: No, she didn't. I'm kidding.
3: Grandma, what'd you wish for? Well, I don't want to tell you because I want it to come
0: when
3: true.
0: Her face falls in her cake. Death.
3: Oh. 117.
0: Yeah. The woman said she's still experiencing many firsts, including stroking a llama. Lady.
3: Well, Frank.
0: It's called petting, you weirdo.
4: Yes.
0: Stroking a llama.
4: Weird way to say that.
0: That's another way of saying it, though. I'm going to stroke the llama.
3: Save the llama for your grandmama.
0: Because aren't llamas spitters?
3: Yes.
4: Good point. Oh, my God.
3: Well, we don't know if great-grandma is or not, though.
0: I'm stroking the llama.
3: That does sound like an Urban Dictionary, for sure.
0: Have you done
3: to
0: something?
3: That age and you've done everything. Like, what else is there to do besides that?
0: Well, you've done first. You took mushrooms for the first time. You went hiking for the first time.
3: On mushrooms.
0: But, it's got to be other stuff that you've done. First up, like getting on one of these electric scooters. Then mm-hmm. And now you're in a wheelchair for the first time.
3: Mm. Yeah, right. We got to get that 117-year-old grandma on that scooter. That's probably...
0: Oh, no.
3: Just for a block or two, you know.
0: Think she'd make it?
3: Hmm.
0: I don't know. I don't have a picture of her. I have no spry. She's 117. How spry could she be?
3: She's out there with llamas.
0: She's the oldest person in the world.
3: I know.
0: You're next, lady, is what they call her. Pizza Hut's changing his name to just Hut for football season. And the person who wrote that story is like, your guess is as good as mine. Loser. Why would they do that? Why would they just call it Hut? Hut, Hut, Hut, Hut. For football season. I don't get it. As a journalist, to put that on there, it's like, and then it's the obvious afterwards. You're like, oh, crap. Why can't I just thought that to myself instead of written it on the damn headline? Your guess is as good as mine. My guess was way better.
3: Yeah.
0: Hut, Hut. Idiot.
3: How embarrassing.
0: Do you do your grocery shopping at Walmart? Anybody? Anybody go to Walmart?
5: Yeah.
0: You do?
5: Yeah, absolutely.
0: There's some guy there. He's trying to see if the chicken packaging is underweight. So I guess he's taking a meat scale in there and throwing the chicken. And on the label, it says this like a pound point eight.
5: Yeah.
0: And they're like, okay, let me see. And he's doing his own research. Walmart chicken packages are underweight and ripping people off.
5: Oh,
3: no.
5: I think that's where we get it, too.
0: Really?
5: Yeah, like the deli slice meat. You know, you go in there, you get a pound of meat.
0: Yeah, but then that guy weighs it right there in front of you. Yeah. I'm talking about the packaged.
3: The pre-packaged chicken breast.
5: This is the pre-packaged stuff. They don't have the butcher section there.
0: They don't?
5: No. At Walmart, no. Everything is in the pre-packaged.
0: They're not Target.
5: Yeah. Target doesn't have that either.
0: No butcher section there either.
5: You gotta go to Ralph. Yeah.
0: Trader Brother. Also, a new study found that eating more legumes is associated with a better cardiometabolic health in young men, while cruciferous vegetables like broccoli and cauliflower are the best choice for young women.
3: Mm.
0: You know, I recently heard that every time there's a study about eating something and it being better for you and longevity, and this is going to improve your cardiometabolic health, that's all crap. Every study ever done, like there was saying, if you eat 12 hazelnuts a day, it'll, you know, you have a 20% chance of living into your 90s.
3: What if I have a couple tablespoons of Nutella? How's that working out?
0: Yeah, exactly.
3: That's what a hazelnut is.
0: But that's the thing, is that any study involving humans, when it's not like an isolated study, like when you're going to study mice and they're all genetically the same, you can, it's, and they're eating 12 hazelnuts a day. And then you try to duplicate this study in humans. Or like, hey, we asked, studied 100 million humans.
3: Yeah.
0: Humans can't be trusted.
3: You're different.
0: You're talking about this person, these guys, these young men, eating more legumes.
5: Mm-hmm.
3: Mm.
0: And you're going to trust that person never once, like, dropped off his diet, like everything in moderation, right?
5: Yeah,
0: I mean, you got your yogurt alarm.
5: I do. Yeah.
0: I don't see when you cheat and you eat a cheeseburger.
3: Mm-hmm.
5: Yeah, that's because I don't do it here on camera.
0: And he probably doesn't do it. Smart. Like, probably doesn't tell his doctor how much he cheats a little bit.
5: No, it's an honor system, that 80-20 rule that I try and go by. But I mean, I'm not sitting here with a calculator, you know, getting my numbers
3: and a scale and how many.
5: Yeah.
3: Right.
0: That's what I mean. All these studies are crap because they're not completely accurate. So. Don't be online arguing about diets or diet plans or which diet is better than the other one,
3: because
0: it's
3: you
0: all
3: shouldn't
0: just
3: because it's like the
0: crap.
3: Hazelnuts, like this guy eats 9 hazelnuts and but this guy does 2, but he also runs 6 miles a day, but this guy doesn't, but this guy doesn't drink beer, but this guy does, and this
0: guy,
3: I
0: mean, like the 12 hazelnuts, they're all doing it, but one guy runs, one guy smokes.
3: Yeah, so you can't. Yeah. You can't. It's not even. Like, there's no way to tell.
0: That maybe the guy who smokes is like, well, you're like your dad. He was genetically inclined to smoke.
3: Right.
0: Even though he had an increased risk of lung cancer, didn't die from it. Smoked 3 packs a day.
3: Correct.
0: Maybe it's the hazelnuts he was eating. Oh, my God.
3: For 50 years. Yeah.
1: Science.
0: Like this next study, a massive study involving more than 100 million people.
5: Really?
3: Okay. Have we heard of it?
0: I can't imagine reaching out to 100 million people.
5: Yeah. I feel like I would have gotten a call too or something.
3: Right,
5: like that, right?
3: That's what I'm saying.
5: Yeah, 100 million at least.
3: I've
5: one
3: never
5: of
3: been
5: us.
3: Asked
0: and this is about smoking weed, about smoking recreational weed.
3: Okay.
0: And
5: that person was high when they came up with that. Yeah, I called 100 million people.
3: He's real focused.
0: Yeah, I see a massive study involving more than 100 million people found strong links between recreational cannabis use and strokes, even among younger adults. What?
5: Hmm. It's the first I've heard of that connection.
0: Mm-hmm. Uh-huh. With such a large sampling, it's like, hey, you know anybody who's had a stroke? Yeah, grandma had a stroke. Yeah.
3: Did
0: you smoke weed? I smoke weed. Okay, there's a direct correlation. You smoke weed and your aunt had a stroke. I mean,
3: who
0: knows?
3: We're marking you down. Yeah, right.
0: Don't buy any of that stuff. Just live, have a good time. And
3: live, have a good time, everything in moderation.
0: Yeah, try not to live too hard.
3: Live me.
0: If you're going to live hard, then know you're going to die and relax about it. Okay? Live hard. Wait, what was that?
3: Walk
5: hard.
0: Walk
5: yeah,
0: hard.
5: Dewey Cox.
3: We don't.
0: She doesn't.
3: All right.
0: Coming up in less than an hour. Still got the 740 giveaway. Even though we got the 830, you know, Frank's Fat Sack of Cash going out at 830, $1,000. Doing that 4 times a day here on KLOS. 830, 130, 330, and 530. Yeah. So be sure and listen at those times so you can get that key word and then go to 95.5KLOS.com and enter it. And yeah, they're going to pull somebody at that moment. So they're going to, like, you enter it and give them your information. They're going to call you right now and go, hey, we have a $1,000 winner. We'll see how this works out. But it's our first day doing it, and we're excited about it. So you should be, too. $1,000, that could go a long way. Well,
3: it'll go away.
0: It'll help.
3: Yeah.
0: But, but speaking of fat sacks, I don't know if you saw this over the weekend, but Kacey Musgrave, she kicked off her Middle of Nowhere tour on Friday. Performed the song Rhinestone, hovering above the crowd on a, like, looks like a disco bald scrotum.
3: What?
0: Yeah, look at that.
3: Oh, whoa. Oh, dear.
5: Yep,
0: yeah,
5: that's exactly what it looks like.
0: And I think that's what the intent was, because she's like, this is what happens when people don't tell me no. Like, I want to be floating above the crowd on a disco bald scrotum.
3: Disco scrotum.
1: That's great.
0: Because she's the one who had dry spells. She's like, very, sings very sexual songs. And so she just doesn't give a damn.
3: Wow. It's like, well, it's like you got all dressed up for some night out. You know, you really spiffed them up.
0: Yeah.
1: It's the biggest set of truck nuts I've ever seen.
3: That's what it is. Exactly right.
0: It's Kacey Musgrave's fat sack of glass.
3: He's got a rhinestone scrotum. Bow, bow.
0: Hey, hey, you're ruining it.
3: Oh, so sorry.
0: My God.
3: Crank it.
0: Crank it.
3: It's a banger.
0: She also teamed up with a women's wellness brand called Drought Drops to launch Drought Drops because she was the one who had dry spell. Talking about how she hasn't had any action in a while.
3: Oh.
0: A limited edition personal lubricant inspired by her song Dry Spell. First batch is already sold out. Drought Drops.
1: Wow.
0: Get the song Dry Spell?
5: That's it.
0: That's a... She must go out and get some.
5: I mean, it's definitely by choice, right? Because she's a looker. See, Dry Spell.
0: I mean, she's Noella, but she's... Come on, man.

0: That's really good. Fun.
1: Because I'm looking at my tickets that I have for a concert, Ticket King. I don't have the Universals for 7:40 today. I think Justin, he was out at our event, and he had his little girl with him. He's like, I've been calling, you know, hundreds of times trying to win that 4-pack. I'm like, well, just call me up on Monday, and I'll, you know, get you guys some. Don't even have them.
0: Oh, no.
1: I'll get him again, probably. Hey, Justin.
2: Yes.
1: I told you, Justin, to call up for the floaters.
2: Yes, sir.
1: It looks like I don't even have those today.
2: Hey, well, you know what? That's okay.
1: Yeah, next time. All right?
2: Okay. When do I call? Just
1: whenever. And then I'll give them to you. Just keep
2: trying. Okay.
1: All right.
2: Not a problem.
1: Thanks, bud.
2: Thank you.
1: Thanks for coming out.
2: No problem.
1: Did you have a good time?
2: I had a great time. It was so great getting out there to meet you guys and... It's really cool to put a face to the voices.
0: Nice.
1: Yeah. I know. For once in radio, it was a pleasure to meet
2: them. It was really cool. It was a really good time. My boy had a great time. So, yeah. Good time.
1: Well, thank you, Jess. I'm glad you came out. And also, did Rodney make it home safely? Hello.
3: Hello. Yes, I did. About 12:30 this morning, you know, late night flights. But it is what it is. So I do appreciate y'all doing that helping me with my airfare and everything. I do appreciate it. And I had a great time, a fantastic time doing the emceeing part of the show. And also I want to give a shout-out to F-Word Industries for making that Hein Frank Dallas correspondent hat for me.
0: Oh, yes, that was great. Yes,
1: yeah. He had his hat on. And so did your flights delayed or something, or is that just how it was planned out?
3: That's how it was scheduled. You know, I flew to Phoenix and I flew into Dallas.
1: All right.
0: You made it. Yeah. And you're up and early, yeah.
1: I can't believe you're awake right now, Rodney.
3: Yeah, I'm awake.
1: Well, you can go get some sleep because you got home at 12:30 last night. So
0: he's going to crash hard later.
1: Well, it's good to see you, Rodney. Thank you so much for coming out.
3: You're very welcome. Thanks again very much.
1: I'll expect a bag of cheeseburgers in exchange, okay? I'm kidding. It's all good. Thanks, bud.
0: He's a sweet man.
1: So what is the 7:40 prize that I have today? It's, let's see, 2 tickets to see Motley Crue. Whoa. Celebrate their 20th anniversary of Carnival of Sins tour. And band's 45th anniversary. My God.
4: Excellent!
1: Band's 45 years. That's pretty amazing.
0: Mm-hmm.
5: You know, I heard about that we had these tickets, and then I got a little inspired by some artistic work that Johnny had submitted, so I put something together for the
1: you did?
5: For this special giveaway.
0: Oh,
5: all right, here we go.

0: It was perfect.
1: Wow.
2: Really. All right. When you hear that, it's 7:40. You'll know it's time to call for those tickets. That'll be your cue right there. Every 7:40 all week long.
1: It's your pew to call.
3: Oh, I met Tommy and Nikki before. I'm joining the band.
2: It's going to be September 19th at the Long Beach Amphitheater. 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You going to put them out there yet? Mm-hmm. All right. So, definitely check that out. 7:40 for those tickets. Looks like I got no floaters for those. This is the one time. Then at 4:40, you got another chance with the Nick Carter with the Motley Crue tickets. And don't forget, our first chance at 8:30. Is it going to be the first chance for those $1,000 in Frank's sack of cash? So keep it right here. We're Heidi and Frank.

0: 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Got a signal in Pier and Malik for a vehicle fire 5 south of Azusa Lago Road. Fire is up in the right lane and is still blocked off, so stay to the left-hand side. Got a signal now in Pasadena for vehicle fire 210 west from past Sierra Madre. Right lane is blocked off there where they put the fire out in the pickup truck. That's a jammed up drive back at Sierra Madre Villa Avenue. In industry, vehicles stalled on the 60 west from past the 605. Got a stalled car in the right-hand lane, so kind of slow from Crossroads Parkway. Might be adding to the usual slowing there. And got a crash now in Mid-City Lane. This is on the 10 West after Washington Boulevard. Got a car and a pickup truck in the fast lane, so they need help to get the right-hand shoulder. In the meantime, watch for delays from La Brea. In Aguadulce, crash through to the center divider 14 South before Solar and Cannon, but it's still from Aguadulce. Summer may be winding down, but Vegas isn't. Sun-soaked pool days, electric nights, and world-class shows and unbeatable deals. 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

0: show. We're going to be giving $1,000 to somebody who's listening at 8:30 a.m. this morning. 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For Motley Crue tickets at 7:40. Okay. Text coming in says, I find it curious that Heidi has returned to the desert oven during this hell-like heat. Well, she came back for the party and help, and so she did the show on Friday from her La Quinta studio. Are you back in Oregon now, or are you still out here in Southern California?
1: I'm in Oregon.
0: Oh, wow. You left and went all the way back. So you're not out here in the scorching heat.
1: Nope.
0: Well, good for you.
1: It was a whirlwind. In and out. In and out. Yeah.
0: Drunk Matt, he was there at the party. Drunk Matt says, great party. It's also Kobe Bryant Day today.
2: Oh, 824.
0: 824. Those are his numbers. Renee is the man. Lisa, she must have been there at the party.
3: Well, you know, I mean,
0: she got hard eyes too, and a big old heart next to it.
3: Oh, yeah. So,
0: you made a girl fall in love.
3: Not the first time, Frank.
0: No, it is. That's what Sherry said. Who won the ping pong? Some guy did beat. Did he take home the trophy?
3: Yeah.
0: Oh, he's got the trophy?
3: Yeah, Billy has the trophy.
0: And he has to come back next year and defend his championship.
1: Of course.
0: Okay.
1: Yeah.
0: Oh, yeah. That trophy was like, you know, 5.5 feet tall.
1: It was.
0: And
1: hilarious.
0: So, yeah, he holds the ping pong tournament trophy. So Heidi didn't have a St. Jude shirt on. How'd she get in?
1: I just know people.
0: Yeah, you didn't have a St. Jude shirt on, Heidi.
1: I know.
0: What happened? Did you get them all the Goodwill?
1: I had on my St. Jude panties.
0: They don't have St. Jude panties.
1: Oh, yes. Go into their gift shop. You'll see. They got all kinds of stuff. Bandanas, hats, panties.
0: It's probably just a bandana you put on his panties.
1: So, I still had it on. So I was uncomfortable all day.
0: You called them crotchless. It was just a bandana around your waist.
1: I packed light. I didn't pack a shirt.
0: Did you forget? And you're like, oh, damn it. I forgot my shirt.
1: Correct.
0: You could have got one of those great new shirts that Johnny has on.
1: Oh,
0: and I think that we're going to make some more and put them in the store or something like that. So if you didn't get a shirt, we didn't have that many shirts made for that day, that you can go and remember the event and go get a t-shirt. I don't think they're available right now in the store, but we'll figure that out.
2: Yeah.
0: Let's see.
1: Klaus was at the party.
0: He stopped by. I didn't think he was going to be there. Then he showed up. Thought he had a colonoscopy.
1: Oh. I guess it was over, and he was at the bar drinking. So,
0: Pam from HB here. So much fun. Love seeing everybody, especially Johnny's little kids. Little Johnny, his sister, so sweet. Everybody was lovely. Yeah. Everybody was lovely.
1: They were.
0: Oh, yes. Yes, Heidi won the game. We got a confirmation from Angel. When she played email one-on-one ping pong to 10. Heidi won. It was a game win by 2. Some guy was arguing with her about the rules and was being a S loser. Oh, so you played a guy?
1: No. What are people talking about? I played one game of ping pong. It was against Emo, and I beat her.
0: Maybe there was someone who looked like you. Who knows?
1: That's true. I get that a lot.
2: Oh, I did hear about that.
4: The serving rules where you don't have to go across court. You can serve anywhere on the court. And that was the first time Emo had played that way.
1: Oh.
4: No consensus there was no on what regulation was.
1: Yeah.
2: Normally you have to serve diagonals, what she was saying.
1: Uh-huh. Corner to corner.
4: Like
1: corner.
4: Tennis.
0: Really?
2: Yeah.
4: Yeah.
0: I think I've never played like that.
1: Just like tennis, not serve anywhere.
0: I've never played like that.
4: I've played like that. I understand where she's coming from. I thought that was the official way of doing it, just like tennis. You got to serve from square across.
0: No.
1: Not just anywhere over the net.
4: That's where the confusion was.
2: No. Well, you never did it professionally, so.
4: Uh-uh.
0: Was it professional? Did you look up the rules? Look up the rules of ping pong? Uh-huh. Do you have to diagonal serve, or is it is that just a doubles thing?
1: No.
0: Stay on your side.
1: No, not at all. I played tennis.
0: Look it up, because every time I played ping pong, not one person's bitched about this, and it is like, you just got to be ready to go wherever. Like, I'm going down that side, I'm going down this side, who knows? The serve is coming.
2: Optional in singles matches.
4: Yep.
0: Optional in singles matches.

0: Masters.
1: There you go.
2: She probably should have figured that out beforehand.
0: Yep. Yeah. And doubles, though, mandatory.
1: Doubles, so, yeah. See, like I said, it has to do with being doubles.
0: Yep.
1: See,
3: Leslie just threw up the picture. There's my homie Billy that beat emo.
4: He was a really nice guy.
3: Yeah.
4: Renee since they were like 10 years old or something.
3: Yeah.
0: I love the disgruntledness.
1: Yeah. Talk about chicken legs on Billy. Billy's got the smallest calves.
4: He just works the upper body.
1: I know. It's like, I've never seen anybody with thinner sticks.
4: Yeah. Maybe that's his ping pong secret, you know? Get the skinny sticks. And
1: I mean, are those actually tube socks? They just can't be held up, though, because his legs are so skinny that they just fall down to his ankles?
4: Billy.
1: Jeez,
3: do some leg work. Leg work
1: do though. Some calf raises. Something.
4: How does little legs hold up that beefy upper half? Beefy torso.
1: It's like meatball on toothpicks.
4: I'm sure he'd be thrilled to hear that.
1: Let's see. The party was epic. My little rocker had so much fun on the dance floor. He loves the St. Jude party. He was literally asking when the next one's going to be. That's something people brought their kids out. It was good times.
4: Yeah, it was.
1: Someone says my sack looks very durable. Yes, and it's the graphic for Frank's fat sack of cash. Yeah, it's burlap with a rope around it for my pleasure. For my pleasure.
4: Of course. Tug on it.
1: Kayla was doing a go with Heidi's curvaceous C word of cash. Yeah, I mean, that's all we can come up with. I didn't know they were really serious about that. I was like, aren't they going to call it some KLS? Because they actually made the graphic. I go, I thought they were joking. You go, oh, I was just kidding about old Frank's fat sack of cash. And they're like, oh, no, we're calling it. I'm like, oh, all right. You want to call it like the KLS $1,000 cash? I mean, it's lame, but I'm like, no. All right, sweet.
0: Frank's fat sack.
1: Frank's fat sack, .. cash. Leave it to Johnny to describe Frank's sack.
4: Well, you know. How do you think he got the job?
2: I've seen it before. I think everybody's seen it, right? We have all seen it, right?
4: Uh-huh.
2: Okay.
4: Yeah.
2: It's not just me.
4: No. Listen, we've been together a long time. It was bound to happen.
1: I don't know if you saw this, Jordan, but since we were talking about music and the music at the show, everyone came out of the party in hope. The bands, Natural Heights was Renee's band. They crushed it. Greg and Good Company crushed it. Pez Heads crushed it. Paradigm Switch crushed it. They were all just perfect order and perfect energy levels. It was great. But I don't know if you saw this, Jordan. A 23-year-old Japanese pop star named Ado covered Enter Sandman at a festival, and Metallica loved it.
0: Whoa.
4: Oh.
0: Man, I have not seen that.
1: Check that out. I don't know what that's going to sound like. While he does that, other news, the Foo Fighters are going to open for AC/DC on September 8th in St. Louis, sadly. I mean, not sadly, but
4: they're not
1: it's here. Not here. Yeah. It's only one night thing. For some reason, you know, their usual opener, the Pretty Reckless, isn't doing that show. And so the Foo Fighters says, well, we'll come in and do it. So you're seeing Foo Fighters and AC/DC. Jeez.
4: Damn.
2: It's a big one.
4: Powerhouses, yeah.
1: It's Dad Rock Festival. Oh, CNN's going to air the 2026 Farm Aid Festival next month. Farm Aid's still going on. And, John Cougar, when I saw him at the Hollywood Bowl, he mentioned it. Saying, yeah, back, you know, I don't know how many years ago that thing started.
4: I want to say in the 80s, 50? Like 85.
1: Damn near. Yeah. It's going to air live on the Saturday, September 26th from 7 p.m. to 11 p.m. Eastern. You can watch it on CNN. It's going to be Willie Nelson and family, Neil Young and the Chrome Hearts, John Mellencamp, Dave Matthews and Tim Reynolds, Margot Price and Nathaniel Ratcliffe.
4: Ooh.
1: There's some of the bands. But yeah, Farm Aid's still going on.
2: Oh. Yeah, 85.
1: We still have farmers to trade, I guess. Rain on the scarecrow.
4: Blood on the plow. This land fed a nation. This land made me so proud. They'll do it better.
1: Why are you singing that like Cartman?
4: I don't know. The screw it up.
1: She hasn't found her voice yet.
4: I haven't found my own voice, but one day, maybe, I'll learn to sing.
1: Post Malone got engaged. That wedding party, his friends and family thrill, be as close to a shower as he gets.
4: Okay, that's good.
1: Did you find the Japanese pop star?
0: I did.
1: Ado or
0: it's Ado? Fan shot footage, so it doesn't sound that great, but you got to imagine that this is a, well, at this point, I think she's 23, an anonymous Japanese singer named Ado.

0: Why is she singing like Cartman?
1: I don't know. It's like she hasn't found her voice yet. Maybe she'll find it someday.
2: One can hope.
1: She's not going to find it there. She's going to lose it there.
2: Drink some hot tea.
1: There's a legal battle being waged over the rights to the CNC Music Factory name. It's the first case of its kind where the two sides are trying to give the rights to the other. You can have it, C. No, you can have it, C. No, you, C. You can have
2: I'm
1: it.
2: I'm C. C?
1: Yeah, you are the C plus C. That's how I say it. It's the CNC, but it's the C plus C Music Factory.
2: CNC Music Factory is mastery and full of jams that have to be pumped till your ears get sore. Live from Brooklyn, out the Carolina seashore. I'll find my
1: voice. Why are you singing that like Cartman?
3: CNC Music Factory is mastery and full of jams that have to be pumped till your ears get sore.
1: George's refusing to look it up. I'm not looking up CNC Music Factory.
4: I know they're going to make me.
2: We're going to make
1: it. While you're looking that up, Bret Michaels has canceled the rest of his tour on advice of his doctor, who advises him that he hasn't been selling any tickets. No, I don't know why. Since he canceled the rest of the tour because he still needs to rest after having emergency kidney stone surgery.
2: Oh, I did. Those are pretty bad. Very painful.
1: Every kidney has its stone. All right, did you find CNC Music Factory so Heidi can sing along?
2: Yeah,
1: great.
2: Yeah, I'm on a delay. I can't.

0: What part of the song were you singing?
1: It's the world and I'm just the
2: one never knows.
1: Trying to get a nut, so move your butt.
0: Strange.
2: He's trying to get a nut, so move your butt.
1: In the air, come on, say yeah. Everybody over here, everybody over there. The crowd is live and I will do this too. Party people in the house, move.
0: So you pulled a random verse out of the second verse?
2: It seems like.
0: Now we gotta listen to the whole song and make sure it's the right song. She probably just, it's probably not even CNC Music Factory she's doing. She's ready to tone low.
3: Was it even the song? Was it a deep cut?
0: I don't think I've listened to that song.
2: No, it's in here, I think.
0: No, it ain't.
2: Yeah.
0: We don't have time for this.
3: Here we go, set.
0: Is this it?
2: No, this is the doo-doo-doo-doo.
3: My God. It's the longest four-minute song I've ever heard.
0: The longest song. Can you imagine this back in the day where they play some bars, you'd be dancing up on a chick to this, trying to get laid. Oh, yeah.
2: Trying to,
0: So move your butt.
2: Move your butt.
0: I'm trying to get a

0: Okay, come on.
1: Seriously. Are you kidding me?
2: What is that, a sax?
0: How about if they can agree who gets the music catalog, we get it and burn it.
3: Let's take a breath.

0: work me all night.
1: Work me all night. Okay, yeah.
2: Oh, I don't think she said that.
1: I still don't hear the verse she did.
2: She didn't do it.
3: She
2: sang some other song.
3: No, I didn't.
2: She didn't know we'd make her
3: it's prove coming.
2: It.
1: It's coming up.
2: For the fourth verse.
3: You know me. I don't want to take
2: some. Come on.

0: She still knows it.
1: We did the whole song.
0: And I didn't hear that one verse that Heidi's...
2: Where did I get that from?
0: That's what we're asking you.
2: Well, I'm asking you back.
0: I have no idea.
2: Explain my brain to me.
0: Oof, we ain't gonna have
2: CNC
0: time.
2: Music Factory is mastery and full of jams that have to be pumped till your ears get sore. Live from Brooklyn down to the Carolina seashore. Who is that? Why is that in my head?
0: I think that's probably like Vanilla Ice or something.
2: No.
0: Yeah.
2: No.
0: Yeah.
2: I don't need it in there, Frank. I don't want it in there.
0: Yeah, clear it out.
2: Take it out so we can make room for stuff I might need. Like, you know, things I need to remember.
0: I think it's just too full.
2: I think you might be right.
0: Nothing. There's no room left.
2: No.
0: For actual...
2: important stuff. Meaningful stuff.
0: Yeah.
2: I have that rattling around.
0: For interesting stuff.
2: No. I mean, I don't have any room for it. I'd love to.
0: Nope.
2: But we got to get this out of there.
0: This ridiculous confetti. Let's see.
2: I apologize for the last 10 minutes.
0: That's okay.
2: I just want to say I'm sorry.
0: I just wanted to find the segment.
2: No, I
0: should have known better.
2: No, you really should have. It's on you. I blame you.
0: I know. I'm afraid to bring up this next story about Barry Manilow. Hard to tell we're going to go there.
2: Oh, Mandy. Okay, I won't. Her name was Lola. She was a showgirl. I won't, I promise.
0: I know.
2: I'm going to keep the poison inside. Go ahead.
0: It's too bad. I write the show that makes the whole world cringe. When Heidi sings a rap. We all get unhinged.
2: Oh, God.
0: Oh, God. Yeah, Barry Manilow had to cancel a few shows due to, quote, technical and vocal problems, but fans are worried about something way worse, so he's probably next.
2: I know. He had the lung cancer.
0: Him or Dolly.
2: Shut your mouth.
0: She's still not there performing.
2: Dolly's fine.
0: Oh, Buck Cherry's tour bus was involved in a fatal accident in South Carolina. Tragically, the entire band survived. I'm kidding. They're friends of the show.
1: Yeah, Josh Tyler, friend of the show.
0: They're friends of the show. Yeah, apparently, like, there was an accident. Like, I don't know if their bus was directly involved in it or it was there. Like, there was a pile up and they had to stop. And then they realized somebody had gotten out of their car and when you're not supposed to get out of your car on the freeway.
1: Yeah.
2: Stay in your vehicle. Stay move over there. To the side.
0: Ended up getting hit, I guess.
2: Oh, damn.
0: And so they found out about that. But they were in that area.
2: That's crazy, bitch.
0: Get back in your car, you crazy bitch.
2: You drive so bad.
0: Yo, crazy bitch. There's a car coming right now. You're going to get hit. Speaking of car races, an IndyCar race took place in Washington, D.C. this weekend. Now, President Trump awarded the championship trophy to himself.
2: Yeah. He also took our ping pong trophy. Not one game, but whatever. Yeah.
0: Did you see that toilet brush somebody bought? President Trump toilet brush?
2: Oh, yes.
0: Did you take it with you?
2: I forgot to grab it, but I know. Hold on to it for me, because I'm about to clean every toilet in that studio. Station.
0: Yeah, President Trump showed off the new White House grass. Actually, it's just one strand of grass he repeatedly coiled until it covered the entire lawn.
2: Yeah, right. He just keeps swirling like cotton candy.
0: Well, like his hair.
2: Right. Cotton candy.
0: And new research shows saliva may be a more effective tool for detecting colorectal cancer than fecal matter.
2: What? Where?
0: If your breath smells like colorectal cancer,
2: I don't need to be a doctor to tell you something's wrong.
0: I think we're past the stages where we can stop it.
2: Mm-hmm.
0: You're
2: terminal.
0: You're gone.
2: Breathe in my face.
0: Oh, yeah, you got colon cancer.
2: You're terminal. You're for end stage.
0: Whew.
2: Yeah, malignant. It's bad. There's nothing we can do.
0: Well, I mean, the study was funded by postal workers who were tired of delivering boxes full of poop. Hey, let's do a saliva test.
2: Oh, right, yeah. Okay, you just poop in a box, and then you leave it on the front porch, and your mail guy takes it. What the?
0: And it's not even, unmarked, undescript box. It's got that happy poop guy on the side of it. Hey!
2: Yeah. I'm colorectal guy.
0: Hmm. Well, it looks like a speaking bubble or something like that, doesn't it? Like, is it, and he's like, hey, I don't know.
2: I think so.
0: Yeah. Poop. Poop here. Poop in that box.
2: Yeah.
0: And a tornado hit New York City. It blew so hard that New Yorkers thought it was the Jets. Oh, wow. Yeah. Good times we had our fantasy football draft.
2: Oh, yeah. Are you happy?
0: Yeah.
2: You got what you wanted and everybody's good?
0: Yeah, I mean, you never really know. I mean, uh-huh. You know, where you are in the draft, and ours is a keeper league, so yeah. It's kind of like messed up because, like, you know, it's not just typical when you go to the draft. But, yeah, it was fun.
3: Yeah, at the end,
2: your quarterback?
3: You're like, I think I did pretty good that time. And then you get to your AI breakdown. It's like, D.
0: Yeah, it's like
3: D minus.
0: Oh, yeah, you're expected to come in last place. Great. Awesome. Looking forward to
3: it. Damn
0: it. We do got to get a look at traffic. And don't forget, in about 16 minutes, your chance for Motley Crue tickets. Listen for that Kickstart My Fart at 7:40. And you're going to be caller 40 at that time. Caller 40. 818-955-2955 is the number. And then a little bit after that at 8:30, our first $1,000 cash going out the door at 8:30. So definitely be tuned in at that time. But right now, let's get a quick look at traffic.
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5: 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Got a crash in Oakwood. Those are hit and run crash 14 South for Solid Canyon Road. That one vehicle stuck in the center divider. We're seeing some delays on Oakwood, those are Canyon Road. And keep an eye out for that traffic break. Had a signal in Pasadena for a vehicle fire. Right lane is closed 210 West and past Sierra Madre. Looks like they got everything moved out of the way, but still kind of south from Sierra Madre Villa Avenue into Pasadena. And then in West Desert, they're cleaning a bumper off the ramp from the 90 Marine to freeway westbound onto the 405 northbound. That's already sold from Sepulveda's. Watch for that traffic break as well. In Anaheim, vehicles stalled out on the ramp from the 57 southbound towards westbound 22. A partially block in the left lane of that transition. Might see some delays on the ramp, but not too bad as you approach. Looks pretty typical at this point. Summer may be winding down, but Vegas isn't. Sun-soaked pool days, electric nights, world-class shows, and unbeatable deals. 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
9: 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And on this day in 1966, The Doors started recording their self-titled debut at Sunset Sound Recording Studios here in L.A. 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

0: So much going on. I'm the Ticket King, the Cash King. It's just ridiculous around here. But coming up in about 10 minutes is going to be the Motley Crue tickets. Motley Crue celebrating their 20th anniversary of Carnival of Sins tour and the band's 45th anniversary of just being a band. That's going to be September 19th at the Long Beach Amphitheater. So I'll be giving those tickets away at 7:40. And then less than an hour from that time at 8:30. Got $1,000 cash to give away. It's Frank's Fat Sack of Cash. It's going to be giving away $1,000 four times a day. Got 8:30, 1:30, 3:30, and 5:30 p.m. So if you want to listen to KLOS and win some money, and your chances of winning that money are pretty darn good, then keep it here on KLOS all day long. But our first $1,000 is going out at 8:30. So what I found out is, like, when I give you this word at 8:30, you're going to have to go to 95.5KLOS.com, the website, and you have, like, 10 minutes to, I guess, enter the word. And then they're going to grab somebody's name. So within 10 minutes, 15, they're going to bring it back to me. So 15 minutes from then, you'll know if you won $1,000 or not. It's right away. So we can do that since it's a Southern California contest. You know what I mean? It's not a nationwide horse-ass competition. They think let you think you can win it, but you really your chances are slim. But here, hell yeah, good chance. So we listen at 8:30, and that $1,000 could be yours. Hopefully, you would be the first winner. You, I'm talking to you in your car right now.
1: You right there. You, yes, you.
0: Oh yeah, Tommy Lee played the bongos for a chimp at an animal sanctuary. It was very impressed by its rhythm and dance moves.
2: The chimp or the
0: no, Tommy was impressed with his penis. By the chimp, yeah, and his dance moves. Okay, Now was he invited to go down there to the sanctuary and play bongos, or did he just show up? That sounds like something Tommy would do.
2: Travels with him,
0: yeah. Hey, we're going to the animal sanctuary. Look, let me grab my bongos,
1: and they loved it.
0: I remember when Tommy Lee goes back to school. Remember that reality series?
1: Oh, yes. Oh,
0: he went back to the University of Nebraska, and he was on the marching band as a drummer.
1: Yes.
2: No way.
0: I don't remember this. And then they gave him some, like, hot blonde tutor. Like, she was, like, this college co-ed, and she was, like, this smoking hot blonde. And he was, like, always hitting on her the whole time. Just, like, she was serious, like, wanted to get him through school. I think it might have lasted a half a season. Who knows? Maybe he failed out before.
1: I liked the theme song to the show.
0: There was the theme song.
1: Yeah.
0: Didn't we used to play it? For some reason, like, there was something about it that we used to...
1: We liked.
0: Have it in rotation.
1: Yeah.
0: I don't know. You're looking it up, Jordan.
2: Yeah.
0: Oh, while he's looking that up, we had some celebrity deaths to report.
1: Who you got?
0: Shelley Fabre from the sitcom Fabre. Coach.
1: Of course, yeah.
0: I don't remember who she on Coach.
1: Blonde. The mom.
0: Oh, she the mom?
1: Coach's wife, yeah.
0: Oh, man.
1: Wasn't she... Yeah, she was Coach's wife.
0: Oh no! Wow, she changed when she got. I mean, she's a little when she got older.
1: She turned into Cyndi Lauper.
0: I know. Yeah. She was like, "Hell with being that girl next door." Look,
1: right. I'm done with that. I've done that for 50 years now.
0: I don't know, how old was she?
1: Her 80s had to be, right?
0: But that's an odd time to pick going punk rock. You know what I mean? It's like, let me get cool hair dye stuff. I'm going to go crazy.
1: She's sick of being gray, so she's like, oh, what to hell with it? Let's be pink and red.
3: Mm-hmm. 82.
0: Also, Michael Wright from The Five Heartbeats. Is that a band? The Five Heartbeats?
2: Not familiar.
0: I'm not really familiar either.
1: Is that like what, like an old 50s band or something?
0: Yeah, try to guess. The Five Heartbeats. Like
3: it's a movie.
0: Oh, it's a movie about a band?
1: Oh.
3: Yeah.
0: Oh.
3: Yeah. It's a musical movie.
0: Oh, and then Janie Bradford, who co-wrote the Motown hit Money. That's What I Want. I think I know that one. Money. That's What I Want. No, that's not a Motown hit, right?
1: Wow. No.
2: That's the way you made it. It doesn't sound like it. Doesn't,
0: no, that,
1: what
0: singing,
1: that's what I want.
0: No, that's not even a song.
1: Money.
0: You're not even... Stop making stuff up like you did CC and Music Factory, because that's not even a song.
1: Yes, it is.
0: Now, you're putting little Pink Floyd money on it, and it's not Pink Floyd. And then I can't remember. I'm doing something.
3: That's the one that goes, money, money, money, money.
0: No.
3: No, not that one.
0: That's not that one.
1: That's what I want. song?
0: No, it's not even a song. All right, here it is.

0: write that song.
1: It's a simple, they were simpler times, Frank. It was simple.
0: And to write that with somebody.
1: I got like money, and then what should I put after that? Like we want it somehow, like something like that. How do I say that?
0: That's what I want.
1: Oh, that's so good. Hang on.
0: No one's
1: gonna
0: money.
1: No, simple's good. Simple's good. Money. Hmm. That's what I want, is what you said, right? Okay. Oh my God, this is a hit. Oh, we're gonna be rich.
0: Speaking of getting rich, Spider-Man Brand New Day topped the box office for a fourth straight week. It's now the third highest grossing movie of all time in the U.S. I'm not sure what it's up to, probably. It was $1.3 billion, I think, last week. So it's up there.
1: Damn.
0: Third highest grossing movie of all time. So it's still Titanic and Avengers Endgame or something? Or has Titanic been knocked off by the Avengers
2: movies? Oh, yeah. It was like
0: a long time ago.
2: Infinity War or something.
0: Avatar.
2: Yeah.
0: Been knocked off.
2: No.
0: Infinity War.
2: Not up there.
0: The director of the National Treasure movies says the third flick is happening with Nicolas Cage. So if you're you're waiting on it, yeah, there you go. That's in the movie news.
1: Oh my God!
0: Since everybody knows the Superman spinoffs do so well, thanks to the Supergirl movie, HBO Max is officially doing a Superman spinoff show about Jimmy Olsen.
2: Oh,
0: the photographer kid.
3: Yeah.
0: All right.
1: Okay.
0: Okay.
3: Hey, maybe there's.
1: I'm not sure if that's a joke or not.
0: No, that's real.
3: That's real.
0: Yeah, have you seen a trailer for it or anything?
2: No, but I know who the kid who played Jimmy Olsen in the movie, and it seems like it could go somewhere. Like seems like he's got a little style to him. And
1: but I mean, is he's so
2: the way he gets his photographs?
1: Okay.
2: Stuff.
0: Maybe, wow. Maybe there's something there. Yeah. You reeled me in,
2: HBO,
0: Johnny.
2: Right?
0: I'm looking
2: HBO?
0: Forward to it. HBO Max.
2: Could be a little bit darker.
1: It's about a kid who takes pictures. Okay.
2: Well, he's not really a kid.
1: Well,
2: he's got a job.
1: Right.
2: That guy's child labor.
0: Let me go watch a guy do a job. Taking pictures job. Oh, there he is again, holding his camera to his face. Wow.
4: This summer, watch a guy.
0: Jimmy takes more pictures.
1: Well, it should be a kick-ass show, and then we probably play this segment, and we look like this.
0: Is it one of those, like, I mean, it's a Jimmy Olsen, like, the name of the character, even being an Olsen. Like, Olsen's a very, very common name in, like, showbiz writing and, like, characters, or it's like, is that was studied where it's like, oh, you automatically like Olsens. If you get the last name Olsen, people automatically
1: like. You didn't like Nellie Olsen.
0: Oh, yeah, I guess that was the one bitch Olsen there was.
1: Bitch. Terrible human being. The Olsen twins. That's their real name.
0: Terrible human beings.
1: double toil and trouble. I mean, I don't know.
0: The CW, I didn't realize that was still a thing. The channel?
1: Yeah, I didn't either.
0: The CW is dropping Miss USA and Miss Teen USA pageants due to a contractual dispute. But you'll still be able to stream them, Johnny, so don't worry about that.
2: Wait, what?
1: Mark your calendar.
0: Yeah.
2: I think I'll pass.
1: Wait, what?
0: When are we going to draft our fantasy teams? I'll take Virginia and Oklahoma. And I got the one in Indiana. I'm a hometown guy.
2: I'm taking Miss New York. And woo, thank God he passed on Miss Alabama.
1: Oh, she always does well. Mississippi.
0: Yeah, I saw that the consumption of alcohol is down to one of its lowest levels since 1939. And was that during
1: Saturday? It wasn't.
0: Isn't that during the
2: prohibition?
0: Yeah.
2: Yeah.
0: 1939. So there was a reason. Maybe I guess that people didn't admit they drank. Mm-hmm. But yeah, the millennials or not millennials, I guess the Gen Zs and Alphas aren't really drinking that much anymore. They don't go out to the, like how we used to go out and have some drinks and meet each other. It's like a social part of it. Now it's just not part of it. Even going out and seeing each other.
1: Mm-hmm. So, throw on a headset, talk through your gaming system.
0: Yeah, Sugarlands Distilling has rolled out a Pringles Dill Pickle Potato Vodka. Did we talk about that?
3: No.
0: Pringles Dill Pickle Potato Vodka. It's the perfect liquor for people who want to puke as quickly as possible. That just sounds like
5: horrible to me.
0: Where would you put that in? In Bloody Mary?
1: Like a martini, maybe?
0: Ooh, ooh, pickles?
1: I don't know. No.
0: No.
2: Yeah, Bloody Mary.
0: Yeah, you figure it's the only thing you put it in.
1: You just make drink a bloody out of the rocks. Pickle or something. A bloody? Can I get a bloody pickle? I'm traveling. It's early.
0: A bloody pickle? What is?

0: to call right now. Be caller 40. 818-955-2955. Those Motley Crue tickets are yours.
1: The gift that keeps on giving, John.

0: That's good stuff. That's good stuff.
1: I found the Tommy Lee theme song. You guys want to hear it?
2: Yeah.
0: Oh, the theme song from his
1: Tommy Lee Goes to College.
0: Yeah. Okay, yeah.

0: There you go.
1: Tommy Love Lee it. Goes to college.
0: I don't think he graduated. It lasted maybe half a semester.
2: Kind of like you, Frank. You just went, nah, I think I'm done.
0: Well, with half a semester to go.
2: Oh, right.
0: Well, it's almost done. Longer. Yeah. 6-year plan.
2: You could always go back and get your degree.
0: Well,
2: hey.
0: That would be the point of that. Ruin the story.
2: Yeah, that's true. Good point.
0: It's only natural for younger generations to think older generations are lame. Even though I saw quite the cross-section of generations out there at our party and help. A lot of young people listen to the program, as well as some old farts who still showed up.
2: Yep. Oh, enough about Deep Cut Dennis.
0: Oh,
1: good to see you, Dennis.
2: Yeah, Dennis, nice to see you.
0: Well, according to Gen Z, they have an issue with some millennial trends that are no longer cool. So I guess it's like, okay, it's the Gen Z looking at their millennial parents and going, lamos, stop that. And I tend to agree with them. Like this.
2: All right.
0: I was never on board with this, but Gen Z is saying taking photos of your food and posting it online is not cool. Stop it. Don't do that, parents. I never liked that.
2: Yeah.
0: I thought it was dumb when people first started doing it.
3: Yeah.
0: I once attempted to get the switch changed where it's like take a picture of your plate after you've eaten and then people try to guess what you had. That's way more fun than like, ooh, look what I had on my plate.
2: We used to call it guess me dinner. We would ask you questions.
0: Guess me nibblies. I don't know.
2: Guess me breakfast. Like panties
0: somehow.
2: Yeah. Guess me.
0: Nibblies? Yeah. I don't know. That's the closest I can get to panties. Yeah.
2: I think you're right. Ooh, nibbly panty.
0: Mm. Those nibbly panties? Yeah. Come on, their own panty line called Nibblies.
2: Oh, my God.
1: The edible panties.
0: Well,
1: they make those.
0: It's implied, but they never dissolve.
2: Right.
0: You're down there, my God, these things just won't. Yeah. I can't eat through these things.
2: Uh-huh. Try hard.
0: Well, you just keep trying. You just keep trying, dear. Get down here. Oh, yeah, so that's bad now. The phrase, I did a thing.
3: I did. I've never heard
2: that. Or it's like
3: that.
2: In a couple of, oh, my God, you guys, we did a thing.
0: Yeah, people announce their story before they present it. I did a thing last night. It's their tease. Okay,
2: what'd you do?
0: Yeah. Just tell us what you did, idiot.
3: Yeah.
2: We did a thing.
0: And then, because you're setting it up for failure when your thing is dumb.
3: Yeah. That's not a thing.
0: They say skinny jeans aren't cool anymore because it reminds them of Gru from Despicable Me.
2: Oh, my God.
3: What?
0: So, no more skinny jeans. Saying LOL out loud. They're saying, just laugh, loser. I'm with them on that. Just laugh, loser. Yeah. LOL.
2: I don't know that I've ever said LOL out loud. But that's
0: I was never on board with even typing it.
2: No.
0: Mm-mm. It's something I never got on. Open toe shoes.
2: Is that like just a sandals?
0: Flip-flops?
3: Mm-hmm.
0: Is that just, that's an open foot shoe. What's an open toe shoe?
2: Maybe it's like the slide. Where the cover, you know, you're just showing your toes.
3: Yeah, like Birkenstocks.
0: Oh, no, or is it the shower sandals?
2: That's what I'm saying, the slide, they're called slides. Yeah,
0: oh, I thought they're called shower sandals.
2: Well, you can call them that too, but they're slides.
0: Yeah. They call them slides in Oregon.
2: Because you slide your foot in like that, but you slide your foot into a flip-flop too. I don't know. Not
0: sure. But it seems like slides was already taken by like a
1: playground.
0: Like a playground instrument.
2: Right.
0: Monochrome furniture. So basically that means all one color theme. Like, okay, you got all gray, you got all white, you got all black. It's like,
2: no, matchy, matchy, matchy.
0: Still too matchy, matchy.
2: Mm-hmm.
0: What do you got, Heidi? You're monochrome. You like that. You like those.
2: We have a navy sofa.
0: Except for that one wall in your bedroom is so hideous.
2: We have a navy sofa.
0: A navy sofa with all that dog hair? No, I guess their dogs don't shed.
2: We don't shed, no. And then I have white chairs, and then I have some navy pillows on the white chairs to tie in the navy couch.
3: That's mixing it up.
0: A navy couch.
2: Yeah, it was risky.
0: I know. Was it
2: living space?
0: Was it the floor model? So it was like on sale because it's like you really got to go, you know, a little bit on edgy to get a whole navy couch. Yeah. Is it a sectional or just like a regular couch?
2: It has a chaise.
0: Oh, one side.
2: Yeah, right.
0: Sticks
2: right,
0: out longer.
2: Right, Shay.
0: Who gets
2: right,
0: that? Shay's. You or your wife? I know you're both not laying on that side.
2: No, no, definitely not.
0: Who gets
2: those days are over. Get off
0: the All right, if we had to write down who gets the shiz. All right, God. Write down your answer. Who gets the fat side of the couch? And that's not, no, I'm just saying it's the fatter side. So that's,
2: who's 5'2 and who's 5'9?
0: Does that matter? I mean, short people don't like their legs up. All right. All right. Have a count three reveal. One, two, three. Heidi. Oh, Johnny said Chris. Heidi and
1: I went with
0: Chris.
1: Wife.
0: Oh, we got 50-50. Me and Renee said Heidi got him, and you both went with your wife.
1: Chris.
0: So who gets the fat side of the couch?
2: It me.
0: Yeah.
4: It's
0: yeah.
4: you?
2: It me. It
0: yeah.
2: Me.
4: I took you for the Ottoman girl. Like, because we probably have, like, an Ottoman that matches the...
2: We have a hard table. Navy. We have a wood table.
0: No, no Ottoman.
2: No Ottoman.
0: So does your wife put her feet up on the table?
2: My wife, our chairs happen to be, against my wishes, recliners.
0: Oh, you got the you got a button on the side. It kicks out the foot for her.
2: She sits there, and I sit on the sofa.
4: Oh, yes. Well, you didn't mention that part.
2: Oh, I'm
4: I would have. I would have definitely.
2: She's a recliner
4: her.
2: Girl.
4: She's a recliner girl. Yeah.
2: Well, yes.
0: Well, why would you reject that? Because you're getting the chaise aside. The
2: no, I didn't want recliners. I didn't want recliner chairs.
0: Because you have the side that's already laying down. Why would you say no to the sides you're not even sitting on?
2: Here's how I negotiate. I would say, I'll let you have the chaise side if we can get chairs that are just chairs and not recliners. I'm fine with that. Oh, I didn't want recliners.
0: Wait a second. But I'm confused now. So the couch is not a, like have a recliner end.
2: No, no.
0: Oh,
2: no.
0: I
2: no.
0: thought that. I
2: the
0: thought
2: two
0: the couch,
2: chairs.
0: Because sometimes couches will do that. Yeah. Where it's like, bzzz, uh-huh. And then the top will kick up and the bottom will kick out.
4: Uh-huh.
2: No, our two chairs are recliners. They're next to the couch.
0: And they're white? White
2: Correct.
0: Recliners?
2: Yes.
0: That's a risk.
2: Living mm-hmm. spaces.
0: Going with a
2: Not
0: white recliner.
2: Not
0: a
4: little bit of a risk. You're drinking your wine, and then you start to put it back, and whoopsies.
0: Yeah.
2: Yeah.
0: I'm watching the game eating
4: Whoa.
0: Chili.
2: This is why I've never sat in
0: recliner.
2: I've never sat in them. Ever. Not once, because I'm clumsy. I don't sit there.
4: Electric recliner?
2: Yeah.
4: Okay. Uh-huh. All right, that's a little bit better. You don't get that jolt, you know, that happens.
0: Yeah, yeah. You launch yourself.
4: Ah, jeez.
2: Then you're trying to be quiet.
0: So you're sitting in your own catapult. The arm.
4: Uh-huh. Now there's sour cream and onion chips everywhere.
2: Well, at least it's white. It's sour cream, it's white. I mean, I guess it's not so bad.
4: Yeah.
2: You should just stay off of here with your bowl of chili. sit on the navy sofa for the dark food and sit on the white chair for the lighter food.
0: All right, we got a Motley Crue winner. I think we do. Let's see. Who's it going to be? Hello, David. David!
4: David!
2: David!
5: David!
0: David, do you want me to hang up on you? Because you are actually the winner. And if you do not respond to me,
4: I'll do what
0: I'm going to hang up on you. So I'm going to count down from five. And if you do not respond to me before I get to zero, I'm going to hang up and the next caller will get your Motley Crue tickets. Five. Four.
4: And he's listening to the show.
0: Three.
4: He's about to get there.
0: Two. One.
1: Hello, David.
4: Oh.
1: Oh, my God. That was a fair count.
2: You know Trish told him all the rules.
0: I did. Yeah. But he got to the. Now he's listening to that right now, going, "Oh,
2: and
0: he's
2: going to
0: hear how he lost."
4: Cause oh no!
0: You're supposed to just stay on the phone.
1: Oh, back no. in the bucket.
0: All right, so that,
2: don't
0: back
2: listen.
0: In the very, next, the very next caller is going to get it.
1: Back in the bucket.
0: Back in the bucket.
2: Back in the bucket.
0: Back in the bucket. Back in the bucket.
2: Oh my God!
0: Other tickets I have in the bucket. I got the Breeders. Two tickets to see them tonight at the Hollywood Palladium. Okay, I got Cheap Excellent. Trick September 6th at Pacific Amphitheater in Costa Mesa. I got some Chicago and Styx September 5th at the Kia Forum. I got Nas and the Roots. A great night of hip hop this Friday at the F&M Bank Amphitheater in Long Beach. And I got, well, for tonight at the Greek Theater, just handed to me, I think I might have four, do I have four or five of these? Four? Four pairs of tickets, see Train with Bare Naked Ladies and Matt Nathanson.
4: It's Ben.
3: So tell me.
0: Two-word tune Tuesday.
2: Yeah. Maybe I do miss that.
0: Two-word tune Tuesday. That's what started out. It's Ben. Can you name the song? Of course. Most recognizable songs with just two words. All right.

0: Melissa.
1: Good morning.
0: Morning. That's how you do it.
2: She's there.
0: She's right there. Oh, there's David. All right. Alyssa, Alyssa, you won the Motley Crue tickets. All right, you stay on hold. We'll hook you up.
3: All right. Thanks. Heidi, Frank.
0: Hey, David.
4: Oh.
3: Yes.
0: Where were you?
3: I got hung up as soon as I said hi, Heidi and Frank.
0: No. You were listening to the radio, and then I hung up. So I'll tell you what I'll give you. I will give you, let's see. Do you want to go see Cheap Trick?
3: Do you have any Universal tickets or floaters or anything?
0: No, I got no floaters.
5: You should get nothing.
6: Frank.
0: How about
3: Give me something, then. I'll take it.
0: Can you go see Train with the Bare Naked Ladies and Matt Nathanson tonight at the Greek?
3: Sure.
0: All right. You're going there. All right.
3: All right. Thank you very much.
0: Because it's tonight, and I got four tickets to give away. And he did call back.
6: But he tried to lie.
0: Yeah, he did try to lie.
6: No. See, we heard you. We were listening to you listening to yourself on the radio.
0: Liar.
6: Uh-huh.
0: Is your mom really excited about Train tonight?
2: Bare Naked Ladies kind of
0: girl. She's a Bare Naked Lady at a Train concert. All right, it's a time for traffic. Let's get some more traffic.
7: 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Did Jordan auto-tune Johnny's fart? 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Got a vehicle sold in Santa Clarita, stuck in the center divider from the 14th south of past San Canyon Road. They might not move the right-hand shoulder. It is open so that it can, but starting to improve a bit. In Southern, get reports of some debris on the 210 west of past Wheatland Avenue. Two boards and a metal rod striding the two left-hand lanes. Not a lot of traffic up there, but stick to the right-hand side and watch for that traffic break. In Burbank, got a small brush for a reporter on the 5 northbound on the Hollywood Way on-ramp. Now, fire trucks might be partially blocking one of the lanes on the round, so watch yourself as you get on the freeway there. And then Pasadena got a new crash, 210 westbound from Sir Martin Villa Avenue. Left lane blocked by two cars. It's a slow drive from Rosie Boulevard into Pasadena, so adding to the usual delays at this point. 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
6: Yep, you want to win $1,000? Well, of course you do. Yes, and that's going to come up here in 24 minutes from now. Yes, I'm going to give you a cash code. It's the Frank's Fat Sack of Cash. Yes, you can listen at 8:30. I'm going to give you a cash code word. And then that's what you go to 95.5KLOS.com with to win $1,000, okay? I'm sure there's some place on the website. I have not looked it up yet. I don't even know if it's there available yet unless it's at 8:30, something pops up. I'm told it's going to work, but hey, you know,
13: stranger thing.
6: We will find out if it works or not. Cause people are like right now, it's like, does. I went to the website and it didn't work. I'm like, well, I haven't given you the word yet.
13: Yeah. You're not,
6: I got to give you the cash code word at 8:30 and then you go there. And within 10 minutes of hearing the word and you going there and filling it out or whatever you got to do, I don't know. Then
13: is that how you type? That's terrifying.
6: Yes. that's how I type.
14: Mm-hmm. Like a spazzy T-Rex.
6: Well, I was doing like a, oh no, do I have time to get in the contest? I'm trying to rush, you know. It's like you got 10 minutes and then somebody's going to get drawn out. But like after the 10-minute mark, well then, if you want to win $1,000 after that, well, next chance is going to be at 1:30. And then next chance for $1,000 is at 3:30. Next chance at $1,000 is at 5:30. So Nick has two chances for you to win $1,000.

0: He has Motley Crue tickets. Talk about the new favorite kid.
1: Seriously.
0: Jeez.
1: Whatever.
0: Thought we were the favorite. Now we got the youngest in here.
1: Mm-hmm. It's always the baby.
0: I know. Mm-hmm. That's what he wants.
1: Mm-hmm.
0: So, yeah, that'll happen in about 22 minutes from right now.
2: Super simple.
0: Super simple. Just keep listening. Also trying something new in the 8 o'clock hour right after we do traffic at the bottom of the hour. Going, hey, here's another look at Aki's traffic. Mm-hmm. We're not going to a commercial break. We're just coming right back to the show.
3: Yep.
0: So Aki's is breaking in, give you a traffic report, and we're just coming right back. And it's blazing through, just driving right through the mayhem of traffic and show.
1: All right.
0: Just come on, push it through.
1: Mix it up.
0: I did find that stat about booze and the consumption being down. The share of Americans who say they drink alcohol has stayed at a record low, 54%, for the second consecutive year, dating back to 1939. And I'm very competitive. Mm. So I'll do my part. Actually, it doesn't help because it's like people who drink, because I'm already in the 54%. So
1: yeah,
0: all
1: are, right?
0: If I drink even more, it does nothing for the stat.
1: Mm. No.
0: I have to recruit people to drink.
3: Mm-hmm.
0: And I did a great job of that on Saturday.
1: Yeah, you did.
0: I just hold my beer and whistle. Mm-hmm. So this is funny now because now I get the family whistle for the fans. I'm like, everybody looks around, holds up their beer and
1: drinks
0: takes a drink.
1: Just brought to you. How many shots do you think you did Saturday?
0: Not that many. I did like 3-4 maybe for the whole day. I did 3 right at the end before I left. I'm like, yeah, gotta go, see ya.
1: And I was there for 3 of them. I didn't see those 3, so that's at least 6.
3: Yeah, and then I saw you taking like hits off of like somebody had a bottle or something like that of like tequila, and you were drinking that too.
0: Yeah, I wasn't drinking tequila. It was Malort.
2: Oh, God.
0: Oh, Malort's back. Oh, I gotta get the quiz going, but not right now.
3: No.
0: I'll get the quiz going maybe at 8. After we do the whole $1,000.
2: Okay. And there's a lot of it gone, too.
0: I didn't drink all that.
2: Okay.
0: People wanted to have sips of it, and I was pouring it out for people.
1: People are insane.
3: No.
1: Mm-mm. So come on, Gen Z and Gen Alpha. Step up your game.
0: Yeah, Gen Z, if you're going to tell millennials that it's not cool to use the term adulting. Yes, it's not. It's never been. It's what you do. You're called an adult now. So that's what you're doing. I'm adulting.
1: Oh, I paid my phone bill. I'm adulting. What?
0: Yeah.
1: What? Yeah.
0: So I'm with Gen Z about this. Gen Z's saying millennials can stop saying they're adulting.
3: Yeah.
0: They're not.
3: See, I've never said that. I've never.
2: Yeah.
3: People consider me a millennial.
1: Johnny and Jordan, you're a millennial.
3: I've never said that.
0: You ever parted your hair on the side?
3: On the side?
0: Yeah, because Gen Z says that's stupid, too.
3: No.
0: What, a side part where you comb it over? It's like, and you got the part from the...
3: That's like from the 50s, isn't it? That was like George McFly.
0: You got to part his hair. You got to like part down the middle? A little butt cut?
3: I did that.
1: Yeah, what...
3: That was 90s.
0: I don't understand the whole side part thing. High-waisted jeans are also
1: non-cool.
0: Yeah, the high-waisted...
1: And women's clothing, that's why we're the same thing all the time. Because, women's jeans are tough to find.
0: Really? Women's jeans?
1: They're that high-waisted, like, I can't do it. My body can't...
0: Why not? You tried them on, though. What happened?
1: Well, I mean, they make you look way bigger than you are.
0: Yeah, you got to get a pair just to show us. Just go buy a pair down like a thrift shop or something like that. And bring them in and go, this is why I look like a high-waisted jeans.
3: Yeah.
0: I just got to see it.
1: I tried them on for my wife one day. We were somewhere, and she goes, these are cute. And I go, high-waisted, I can't wear those. She goes, no, they're not. They're cute. And I go, I promise you, I look ridiculous in them. She goes, just try them on. So I did, and I came out of the dressing room, and she belly laughed, like
0: that's
1: for
0: why
1: full
0: you
1: 15,
0: get
1: 15
0: some.
1: Minutes.
0: Please.
1: And she goes, what the hell? And I go, do you see? She
0: yeah,
1: goes,
0: please.
1: Your
0: you
1: body is so weird. I'm like, well, how about the jeans?
0: If you really wanted to be class clown, you would have got the damn jeans and surprised us. I got new jeans.
1: And Susan would have bought the jeans.
0: Oh, my God. Susan would have worn them backwards even, like crisscross. She would have totally won and deserved it.
1: Back pockets in the front.
0: No, you got to go get a pair just to show us. If it's that funny. She laughed for 15 minutes.
1: She goes, oh my God, honey, your body is so weird. I go, why is my body weird? How about the genes are stupid?
0: Mm-hmm. Like I said, there's not a body out there, not how good it is. Doesn't look weird in high-waisted jeans.
1: I hate high-waisted stuff. I like a nice, well, I like a low-rise or a mid-rise, but these high-rise, everywhere you go.
3: I think you look like you got a fup.
1: It's terrible.
0: The low rise. What era was
1: Frankie B, baby.
3: That was 2000. That was totally millennial. That was a total millennial thing.
0: Bring those back.
1: My body needs like a hit me like at the hips or a little above.
3: Yeah.
1: Nothing above at the belly button.
0: Do you have a really high belly button or something?
1: God.
0: An unnaturally high belly button. It's like
1: my body is normal. And I was so pissed when my wife goes, oh, your body is so weird. I go, you used to go, your body's so high, you're so hot. I mean, you just look so good. And now because high-waisted jeans look bad on me, you're saying, wow, your body's so weird.
0: But it's so weird. Like, when you watch pictures of old golfers and they got the go to hell hat on, they got their pants pulled up really high. I mean, like their belt is around their rib cage. But they look good.
3: Yeah.
0: And anybody wearing that now looks like an idiot. Yeah. But back then, you're watching Ben Hogan teach you how to swim the club with wooden shafts. You're like, my God, Ben's cool as hell.
1: But could that, never wear that. Long, like that long zipper, like the crotch is like so long.
0: But
1: it's strange.
3: Bring those pants back.
0: You have to give me a pair of those.
3: Frank, I think you should bring back the side part, too. Why not?
1: He had it for a while when he had that, like... Peaky Blinders haircut, like you get
0: side part.
3: Oh no, he had it like when he was real young. I just saw a pic of it. I think we got
0: another pic. There's the side.
1: Oh, there's
0: part.
1: The side part.
0: Look at that thing. Yeah,
1: there's the whole fam.
3: You and your whole fam.
0: Look at the hair on that family.
3: Wow,
1: you look like your dad. You really look like your dad in that picture. I don't always see it, but boy, that one I do.
3: Wow,
1: jeez.
3: Yeah,
0: the girl hair was big.
3: Mm-hmm.
1: Damn. Oh, yeah, that's some Aquanet right there. That was some gel to keep the wet look and the crunchy, and then you sprayed the out of it.
0: I think that might have been 1989.
1: Were you in college at that?
0: I think that might have been a college do. Yeah, I think it was 1989.
3: Oh, my God.
0: Look at that. The side part.
1: There it is. Whoa.
0: See how cool is that? I think I'm at the Gen Z now. Get rid of that. Nobody ever wear that again. That's hideous.
1: Well, you didn't have any product in your hair either, so you know it's like you just blew, you know, it just dried, and you went, I guess I'm ready for the picture.
0: Guess I'm just throwing it over here.
1: Mm-hmm.
0: I'm out of my LA looks. I couldn't on picture day.
1: All out of my dippity. You should have borrowed some from your sister, or they used it all.
0: Yeah,
1: my lord.
0: Just borrow some from the bathroom floor.
1: Oh, yeah. Very sticky.
3: Do you have a dip in that picture? Looks like you might have like a little.
1: There's no way you would have had a dip in for family photo.
0: No,
1: right?
0: I didn't have a dip in.
1: You did dip
3: like
1: though.
3: A Zin.
0: Yep, Copenhagen.
1: Now he's on the time. Zin.
0: Started chewing in the fifth grade. So I was working in the fields, Johnny.
3: Yeah.
0: Mm-hmm. Yeah. Before we had Tackling Mexicans corn. In Indiana.
1: Frankly, says Mexican.
0: Yeah, they do child labor. But they pay you like an adult male, sure. Like a man. So I was like, wow. You're 10 years old, bring home a check.
1: Yeah, I got $600 in my pocket.
0: Hell yeah.
3: Yeah. So they pay pretty well.
1: Mm-hmm.
0: It was last week, National Potato Day.
1: Yes.
0: I got about 14 minutes to that $1,000.
1: It's where we round-tabled potato dishes.
0: Oh, and it was like 25 minutes, yeah.
1: Yeah.
0: Somebody with way too much time on their hands, even more than us, polled America on their favorite potato dishes. So we just didn't do favorites. We were just naming them, and the results are in. So 30% of Americans, that tops out the favorite potato dish. What do you think? 30% of Americans said it.
3: French fries.
0: Yeah. French fries. I mean, this is the SATs. I'm like trying to get
1: well, I was going
0: to
1: be torn between French fries and mashed potatoes, because I think... Mashed potatoes are probably close second.
0: Mashed potatoes is 17%, not a close second. Like, I mean, that's barely over half of it. But, 30% said the French fries, 17% said mashed potatoes. Mm. Very close third. It was a tight race between mashed potatoes and baked potato.
1: Yeah.
0: Then it gets in half down to potato chips. Mm. And then close with the hash browns, tater tots, 5%.
3: Mm-hmm.
0: Potato salad, 4%. 2% said other.
1: That's all the au gratin and the scalloped and the twice baked and the
0: 5% said they can't even commit to just one type of potato. And 1% said they don't like potatoes.
3: Oh.
0: There's 1% out there.
1: Oh.
0: Would that be a reason for breaking up with somebody?
1: Yes.
3: They don't like potatoes?
0: I mean, it's a bizarre reason to break up with someone. I mean, there's been bizarre reasons to break up with people. And I'm sure if I opened up the phone lines right now that they would call in with, oh, yeah, I broke up with somebody because first time I saw their bare feet.
1: Yeah, right.
0: And they had, like, all their toes were the same size. I mean, you just couldn't get over it.
1: Gradual down, yeah. Mm-hmm.
0: But, yeah, someone's like, I don't like potatoes. French fries?
1: No. All potatoes. Eh.
0: Like, you're a freak.
1: Although the only
0: thing
1: kids
0: who don't like French fries.
1: I will say about that is you don't have to share. So when you order something, no one's grabbing fries out of your sack.
0: No, I know you're fat.
1: I know.
0: You base an entire relationship on not sharing food with somebody. Oh my God, you're a keeper. It's all mine.
1: Put it in my belly. Cheese, pizza for me for one.
0: You don't like pizza either? Woo!
1: Large pizza for one.
0: I hate ice cream. Woo!
1: Will you marry me?
0: You don't have to share.
1: Trying to look at the bright side.
0: All right, the older generation than us, the boomers. What do you think they love the most, as far as potato dishes?
3: Baked.
0: It's baked. Yes, the baked potato. Baked. That's just old classic. All right, then down to Gen X. Oh well, as far as just the baked potato goes, 19%.
1: They don't like baked potatoes. They like sour cream and cheddar and chives and bacon bits.
0: We're 19%, 20% millennials, but Gen Zs are in the 5% on the baked potato. Like it's much like alcohol's dropping.
1: Mm.
0: Baked potato favor is out of style.
4: It's kind of a hassle.
0: A baked potato?
4: A little bit. Not.
1: Making not. It takes
0: throw
1: some
0: it
1: time.
0: In and bake it.
4: No, yeah. But then eating it, it's just like you gotta cut. You gotta cut it.
0: You gotta squish it open.
1: Oh,
4: and so again, you need all the toppings. Otherwise, it's not even good.
3: You're out of a steak. You're not gonna eat that because you gotta cut it.
0: No, you need butter and some salt.
1: Yeah. Sour cream.
0: No, you don't
1: chives,
0: need that. Come on.
1: Cheddar. Bacon bits.
0: No, you don't.
3: Got it.
0: You're getting out of hand now.
1: Loaded.
3: Problem is those restaurants really don't exist anymore. Every place that had the baked potato.
0: Bonanza?
3: No.
0: Bonanza.
1: Ponderosa.
0: Yeah. Ponderosa.
3: Yeah.
1: Golden Corral.
3: They're not going to these places that have that.
0: Did Red Lobster, did Chris? You get a baked potato?
3: Of course.
0: I know, like you got like the shrimp and a baked potato.
3: Even Wendy's. Oh. Remember Wendy's?
0: Wendy's had a baked potato. That's on the menu.
3: It's probably still there.
0: But that's because it was loaded. If it's the only thing on your plate and you load it up, fine. But if you're getting a steak and then you have a loaded baked potato, that's no.
1: Yeah, because the steak's sort of the star of the show, and the potato's just a
0: cool, like, scoop, like a little scoop of ice cream of butter on there. Melting.
3: Oh, I would take, I still do the baked potato.
1: Loaded.
0: 10 minutes away from that $1,000, so get ready, folks.
1: The bully.
0: On the edge of my seats.
1: But Gen X.
0: All right, you want to do that?
1: French fries.
0: Let's do that while we have 10 minutes to fill. Bizarre reasons you broke up with somebody. 818-955-2955. And I have prizes to give away. I got the Breeders for tonight at the Hollywood Palladium. Cheap Trick, September 6th, down there in Costa Mesa. Chicago and Styx, September 5th at the Kia Forum. I got Nas and the Roots this Friday at the F&M Bank Theater, Amphitheater in Long Beach. And then I got Train with Bare Naked Ladies and Matt Nathanson tonight. And so if you want to go, see them. Oh my God, Train, Drops of Jupiter, 25 years in the atmosphere. My God, Train's been around for 25 years. Wow. Motley Crue's been around 45 years. Jesus Christ.
1: We're getting old. I guess so.
3: I mean, talking about like the potatoes and french fries and stuff like that, I broke up with a girl once because we went to McDonald's and she, as soon as I handed her the bag, the sack full of food, she opened it up and she started eating the fries.
1: Oh no. No, you don't do that.
3: You can't do that.
1: No. Where are we going? While you're driving?
3: Yeah.
0: Why can't you do that?
4: Yeah, what's wrong?
3: You can't just open it up. No, because your fries are in there and my fries. How do I know you're not taking it out of mine there? Mm. And
0: Heidi's selfish relationship issue where she's like, don't eat my fries. But if you're not going to eat fries because you hate potatoes, I'll love you.
3: A little bit of that.
1: Yes.
3: And it's just like, why can't we
0: I can eat yours, you can't eat mine.
3: Why can't we wait to Pillow get somewhere? Queen.
1: Well, I kind of like those.
0: Pillow
1: let's queen. Both have a meal, if you will.
3: And enjoy our food together.
1: Yeah.
3: Let's get wherever we're going and enjoy.
0: Heidi said together. If you leave them in the bag and you don't open the bag, they get soggy because they get steamed. So you got to open the bag to eat them.
1: Chances are, when you go through the drive-thru, now where are we going? Are we going home? Are we pulling over and we're going to sit here and we're going to get everything out and then together we're going to
0: pull over and eat?
1: Here's yours.
0: Why not go in?
1: Sometimes when we're road tripping with the dogs and stuff, yeah.
0: Well, you're not going home if you're road tripping.
1: Right. But you have are we pulling in right here? Are we going around to the park? You know, you usually know what's happening. Mm-hmm. Like, don't eat them yet. We're not, mm-hmm. wait till we get to where we're going.
0: We can figure that out. I'm going to eat them right now.
4: Yeah.
1: No. Well, then I guess we're done.
3: Yeah. And then so this past Friday, I took the kids to go to McDonald's because I was in charge that night. So we
1: easy.
3: Yeah. My daughter, she gets her Happy Meal and she opens it up and she starts eating her fries on the way home. And I go, what are you doing? She's like, eating my fries. And I thought about stopping by a fire station and just dropping her off.
1: Yeah.
3: Yeah.
1: You're allowed to do that.
3: See you later. Yeah, surrendering my child. Yeah.
1: Yes. Anonymous
3: she's
1: surrender.
3: Eating her fries.
1: Sure. She's six, but I don't care. You'll take her, right?
0: Uh-huh. All right.
3: Still a Happy Meal.
0: We got some people. Calling in about 7 minutes from that $1,000. But in the meantime, we got Milo. Hello, Milo.
5: Good morning, Heidi and Frank. Good morning, everybody.
0: What's the bizarre reason that you broke up with somebody?
5: I dated somebody that she chewed her mouth open like a cow, and I couldn't do it anymore.
0: How long did you put up with it?
5: Like a month. Couldn't do it.
1: She was
0: did you ever mention it?
5: I kind of did. It's kind of like... told her and she got upset, and then after that I had to let go.
0: So she didn't even attempt to shut her mouth when you told her about it. She was like, oh
5: no,
0: I'm sorry.
5: It was even worse when we would eat pizza because it was
0: like you saw the cheese
1: and it was
0: pepperoni.
1: Hot, so she's going
0: it's like watching pepperoni and cheese in a dryer.
5: I put up with it a month and that's it.
1: Oh no! A month he lasted. That was it.
0: Yeah, I mean that's a legit reason.
1: Because you know you can't do that bizarre. Forever.
3: That's legit.
1: So,
0: I think bizarre is just like something so petty. Is she chewed with her mouth open? It's like okay, I'm gonna give
1: everything else about you
0: because I just cannot stand to watch you eat.
3: See, my daughter was doing that same thing too. She was chewing with her mouth open. I said, "Stop chewing with your mouth open." She goes, "Daddy, it's ASMR. Just think of it that way instead."
1: And I was like, "But I don't want to listen to that either." Oh, my God, no.
0: That's what she's doing? She's trying to be...
3: She thinks it's ASMR.
0: No, it's not. You're disgusting.
5: Yeah, I told my daughter the same thing. I'm teaching them how to eat with their mouth closed.
0: Mm-hmm. For the same reason. You want them to be able to be taken by somebody. Like,
1: yeah, but
0: leave
1: see, you
0: the
1: find
0: house,
1: that guy that likes
0: married.
1: It? That's that mukbanging. I think it's called mukbang.
5: Nobody. Yeah, mukbanging. Yeah.
0: What?
5: It was exactly like that, but in person it's just worse.
1: Mukbanging. It's like I could go on OnlyFans and make a ton of money just by eating on a microphone, watching me eat and just.
0: What?
3: Yeah.
1: Yes, it's called mukbanging. Yes, and we could be rich. All of us could be rich if we did it. Because there's somebody who likes that, finds comfort in listening to somebody eat.
0: That's I would rather not take their money and just take their lives.
1: Right.
0: We need no more mukbangers.
1: You're putting the bang in mukbang?
0: Oh,
1: I got you.
0: Yeah, just come on.
1: Yeah.
0: Sorry. All right. I'm going to give you a prize. All right.
5: All right.
0: So stay on hold and we'll figure out what you want. We're about 4 minutes away from that $1,000. All right. Hello, Omar.
6: Hey, guys. How's it going? Jordan, Johnny. How's it going, fellas?
7: What up, Omar?
0: Good. So,
6: hi, Miss Heidi. How's it going, love?
1: Mm-hmm.
0: What bizarre reason did you break up with somebody?
6: This was when I was a little younger. Harry Areola.
0: Like Harry. Like, how many hairs are we talking here?
6: Oh, I'm talking about long, lengthy ones all over it.
0: I mean, like, a conscious... Like, you could see this. There's no her missing it. It's on the bottom, you know, of the areola below the nipple.
6: Yes, all of it.
0: All of it? Both nipples or just one hairy nipple?
6: Just like, I mean, are you trying to braid this? Is this a fashion you're trying to go after?
0: What she said.
6: Yeah. She was just like, that's just me.
0: That's just me.
3: Hey, good for my God.
1: I mean,
0: does she also have, like, an out-of-bounds beaver? You know she did.
6: Yeah, to say the least.
1: If you have hairy areola, chances
0: to say the
1: are.
0: Least, that means like she had a hair bikini going on. Like it connected from the front and the back.
6: Yeah, it was
1: bikini. She had boxer briefs.
6: Something else.
1: Wow.
6: Yeah, it was something else. But yeah, couldn't handle that one.
3: Even a no. breastfeeding baby's like, I need to return this. There's a hair.
1: Can you take this back to the chef,
0: back to the kitchen.
6: Oh, man.
0: All right, Omar, you stay on hold. We'll get you a prize of some kind.
1: Oh, my God. Not just a random stray, but the whole...
3: That's gross.
0: Some text. Their feet looked weird. Yes, I didn't like the way they chewed gum. That's exactly why, but you stuck with your wife and she chews gum like an idiot. Never changed.
1: Well, she doesn't chew. I don't let her chew gum in front of me. Ever. I go.
0: Or else.
1: We're in the car. I just put my hand out.
0: She said,
1: well, we're already married, so it's just me. No, we're already married, but had we not, when she said frustrated, we were already married. But if we were just in the early stages of dating and she was telling some story and she's like, I know, and I was just so frustrated. And I was like, you were what? She said, what?
0: You'd have been out.
1: I gotta go.
0: Text day pizza with a fork. Well, depends on the type of pizza, right? If it's like one of those.
3: No, it doesn't.
0: Chicago's that sloppy, legit. Sloppy deep
1: deep. Or that matter. Detroit, like. Deep, deep, deep.
0: You know that sloppy, deep, deep. Yeah. You gotta eat that with a fork. You know, you pick it up.
3: You pick it up. Yep.
0: Still,
3: you eat sloppy Joe with a fork. Would you do that? No.
1: No.
3: Come on.
0: Yeah, I think if I end up, you do end up eating the sloppy.
1: At the end.
0: What's the rest with the fork?
3: Yeah, but you pick it up with your.
0: I'm not picking up my fingers. I'm not in Bangladesh.
3: What are you talking about? You pick it up with your four fingers, like this.
1: And dipping my hand in a little water bowl.
0: Come on.
1: To clean it.
0: All right, we got a minute away from the $1,000, the first time that we're going to give some cash away here on the Heidi and Frank Show and on KLOS. It's Frank's Fat Sack of Cash, 8:30, 1:30, 3:30, and 5:30. It's going to be $4,000 a day. So be sure and keep it here. And I said your chances of winning this cash contest are way better than other radio companies trying to do some cash contests. They fool you into thinking you have a shot, but you have no shot over there. 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I'll give you the word, the cash code word. 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That's where you enter the word, and within 10 minutes, they'll have somebody's name grabbed, and then they'll have announce the winner. So that's how it's supposed to go down, okay? Frank's Fat Sack of Cash, win $1,000 four times a day. And I'm going to give you the word right now. The word is beach. That's beach, B-E-A. CH. 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
1: So easy.
0: That's the only time I'm saying it. There it is. Boom, gone. History. So you got to be here. Got to be here for the word. I'll go enter it, 955KLOS.com. I want you to win. All right. Oh, yes, Carlos. Carlos.
7: Hey, Frank.
0: A bizarre reason you broke up with somebody.
7: Oh, they just keep talking over when we put on a movie or a show. They just keep talking or asking questions about
0: Johnny keeps talking over. Johnny keeps talking over you, Carlos.
3: He's like, who's in the...
0: Because Carlos and they keep talking over the television.
7: We're like watching the same show. I'm like, I don't know any more information than you do. Like,
1: right, we just started this show, yeah.
7: I've
0: said that out loud too, though. I'm like, I have no idea. I started at the same time you did, babe. I have no idea what's happening.
7: I had to pause the movie, and I'm like, you want to just drink some tea and talk? Because I'm not doing this. And that's as far as, it was.
0: Right.
7: I can't do it.
0: Stay on hold, Carlos. Had to break up with her because she kept just talking during television shows.
1: Frank, how about the chick?
0: That's you, though, Heidi. You actually
1: I do not.
0: You're the worst. She pauses the television show. Like, she doesn't talk over it. She'll just, like, you're in the middle of watching it. So you can never really get into a flow of the show because pause over here wants to talk about the part she didn't understand.
1: Mm-hmm. Frank, sometimes I want to understand the show. I just started a show last night.
0: Well, I don't know. I'm starting to watch the same time you are. I have no idea why you're asking me questions.
1: I'm just wondering if I missed something because I don't know who that guy is.
0: After the show, we can discuss the show.
1: Did they used to be married? Or is he
0: ask me that after the show when they tell you they were married at one point. about 5 minutes before the end
1: of
0: the
1: program. Wait, is this a flashback? Or I looked down. Is this, doesn't seem right. Christ. Yes, it said, well, you were looking down to take a bite of pasta. It said 6 years ago.
0: And you're so probably on your phone as well.
1: This is a flashback scene.
0: I missed it. Can we rewind? All right. Like I said, we're going to blaze right through, but let's get a quick look with Aki in the traffic. Then, yeah, we're going to continue our conversation with bizarre reasons you broke up with somebody. 818-955-2955. What's traffic like, Aki?
8: It was a beautiful day. Sun beat down. I had the radio on. I was driving.
9: 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Got a crash at Granada Hills on the 118 westbound from the 405 freeway. Three vehicles blocked on two mid lanes. Got one vehicle on the right-hand shoulder. We are seeing some slowing plus the Fulton Boulevard, but not too bad. Not a lot of traffic on the 118. In Sherman Oaks, we had a two-car crash on the 101 north of past the Fulton Boulevard. They got to the right-hand shoulder on their own, but it's still pretty tough from Van Nuys Boulevard, so pretty typical delays at this point. And then in Industry, watch for a crash on the ramp of the 60 westbound towards the 605 southbound. Kind of sticking into the lane on the ramp. The 60 westbound was already pretty tough from Crossroads Parkway. In Fullerton, got an injury crash before. Now 57 northbound for Chapman Avenue. A big rig and a motorcycle taking up a mid lane. Watch for sudden braking. Summer may be winding down, but Vegas isn't. 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
0: And we're back. I was like, I gotta get this pop quiz questions. I didn't work on those today, but we'll get to that later. But right now, we're talking about bizarre reasons for ending a relationship. Some more texts that were coming in. They cut their hair. Oh, I guess they have a new haircut and just ruined it. Mm. They were with you for your hair.
1: Although it is hair, hair grows back. It's not permanent. So. If everything else is great, just go, ooh, I...
0: No, I remember my wife was going through a cosmetology school, and they all just do experiment on each other, like they're their own dummies and mannequins. Mm-hmm. And she came home. We were supposed to go out that night, and I think it was like to something nice, maybe like a radio function. And I walk in, and her hair is like, it's very, very short, because they can only, you know, like they keep cutting on each other's hair, so everybody ends up with that really short Midwest spiky thing on top. And right in the top of her head was like a bleached blonde star, like spread out. It looked like a bird had crapped on her head, and it was splatter marks of blonde.
1: That is unfortunate.
0: No. We're not going out. No. Sorry. Canceled plans. I'm like, I'm not being seen in public with you.
1: You don't want her on your arm. Yeah.
0: Hell no.
1: Yeah.
0: So, hair is very important. Don't be looking like some fool.
1: And expect me to take you someplace.
0: Come on. Someplace nice.
1: We can stay home.
0: I don't know if it was a radio function. I mean, how many nice radio functions do we have? But maybe it was, a special date or something like that. I had a reservation at a nice restaurant. We're going to go out. I'm walking in with you like this.
3: Mm-mm. No. Not even taking you through a drive-thru like that.
1: Put a hat on, will you?
0: Okay, let's see. Omar had sex in a bathroom and it smelled bad. Hmm? Wait, why do we...
1: Wait. What?
0: But hello, Joey?
10: Yeah.
0: All right, what bizarre reason did you break up with your person?
10: Well, I got two. The main one was she burped. She loved burping. And she was beautiful. She looked like Marissa Tomei.
0: I think I'd have put up with that.
10: Loud, long
1: burps. Like letting her rip.
0: Yeah, loud and long. But, was it just at home with you, or did she do this all the time?
10: No, everywhere. In the mall, the grocery store, everywhere. It was just disgusting.
0: Did she have a condition? Like she couldn't?
10: No, she would like to burp. You know, she grew up with all boys, her brothers.
0: Did she burp her ABCs?
10: I tried to get her to stop. I tried to drive, but she wouldn't hide.
1: Yeah, but a hot chick.
0: I love you, Joey. Oh, my God. Was she like Marissa Tomei? Oh, my God. I think I'd put up with it.
10: It was terrible.
0: Are you trying to convince yourself it was terrible because you let her go and then you ended up with somebody who was just no fun?
10: No, not at all.
1: You ended up with somebody who looks like Mel Torme?
10: I was
1: Wonderful.
0: Mel Torme.
10: I would give up the looks for the burp, trust me.
0: What a reference.
1: Oh, I know.
0: Jazz
1: it's so
0: legend Mel Torme.
10: She was tiny, too. She was small. There's a big old deep frog voice coming out of her every time she burped.
0: Oh, my God. I'm getting turned on, Joey. You better you stay on hold. We're going to give you a prize of some kind. That'd been fine with me. Well, this is bizarre because they didn't like the color red. Broke up with them. They didn't like the color red. Unless that's your color.
1: Your favorite color. Yeah, and you want to, like, decorate with it.
0: You got the red room in your house. You're like, no, we can't have a red room in the house. I've always had a red room.
1: Not a red pillow. Red paint. Hates fire trucks.
0: He would never eat fresh vegetables, only canned. These are bizarre reasons.
1: I know, but when you hear things like that, you're like, obviously there were other things going on. You know, that was just the final.
3: What, that he always liked it in the can?
1: Oh.
3: His vegetables?
1: Oh, green giant.
3: That's what he was hoping for.
0: Gay giant.
1: Yeah.
0: Oh, he took me on a date to play bingo.
1: Well, but that could be kind of quaint, actually.
0: But I guess if you're thinking you're going to go someplace nice and you end up going to a bingo parlor.
1: Well.
0: It's fun, isn't it? And it's not like that transvestite bingo.
1: Drag queen bingo.
0: Or whatever.
1: Well, they're different. It's different.
0: But they both have competing bingo games?
1: I've never been to the other one. Yeah.
0: I don't know. You said they're different. I didn't like, oh my God, there's two.
1: Yeah.
0: There's two competing factions of bingo? Damn it, I wanted to go the other one.
3: Well, if he did, like, if he were to take you to a nursing home and you're playing bingo and it's like, oh, who do you know here that, you know, we can talk with?
1: I
3: want
1: to go visit my grandma.
3: Like, oh, I don't know anybody here. We just came to play bingo.
0: This is what I do every Friday.
3: Yeah.
1: Well, at least he's not out chasing chicks at bars. He's just there playing bingo with your grandma.
0: All right, so clear it up for me. Now I'm like stuck in my own head about that. What did you say? I said transvestite bingo, and you said no. It's
1: transvestite's more of a man.
0: What's the other
1: man?
0: One?
2: Drag bingo.
0: Drag queen bingo. Yeah. That's right. But drag queens.
1: Or more like performers.
0: They dress up as women to perform as.
1: Yeah, the transvestite women. Might just be a straight man who just dresses as a woman, like wears women's clothes.
0: But wears them out like Tootsie. Like if you're going to wear out in public and go to
1: that's
0: work.
1: That's transvestite.
0: That's a transvestite.
1: More, yeah.
0: But not a performance base. It's just an everyday base. But they're very similar in the guys dressed as women to be convincing women.
1: Not
0: one wears way more makeup.
1: Yeah. No, I don't think anybody's trying to be convincing. Yeah.
0: You're almost trying to be a convincing woman, then why would you do it?
1: You just like dressing in those clothing.
0: Oh, so a transvestite just wears women's dresses.
1: You're not at a drag show going, that's a real woman. I mean, they're performers.
0: So the transvestite is not trying to be a woman. He's trying to be a guy dressed as a woman.
1: Yeah.
0: Okay.
2: Yeah, it's the same.
0: I get it now.
2: Cross-dresser.
1: Cross-dresser,
2: so transvestite and cross-dresser. Transvestite is just an older, often outdated term, mostly replaced by cross-dresser.
1: Yeah, doesn't mean he's gay, doesn't mean he wants to be a woman.
0: He just likes the feel of a bra and garter.
1: Correct.
0: Okay.
1: Correct.
2: For personal comfort, fun, or gratification.
0: Is that Christy Gnome's husband?
1: Yeah, probably.
0: He likes to put on a bra.
1: Like he feels sexy.
0: Balloons and looks at himself and feels sexy.
1: Mm-hmm. Doesn't mean he's gay, doesn't mean, you know.
0: Yeah, he's not gay.
3: Well, what made it old, transvestite? Like, an out-of-date term? Because then wouldn't cross-dresser just become an out-of-date term at some point?
2: Well, I mean, I think generation...
0: Is there something derogatory about transvestite?
1: The words always just, change.
2: They're saying they're largely considered archaic or potentially offensive today. Cross-dresser's preferred modern term. It's just a modification.
0: Because I'm not my grandpa's transvestite. I'm my own thing. Yeah, you know what I mean? My grandpa was a transvestite. I'm a cross-dresser. I mean, come on. Generationally, how old do you say I look in this dress? All right, let's see. Richard, she had a crazy ex. That's not a bizarre reason to break up with somebody.
1: No,
0: if they
1: that's
0: had a
1: probably
0: crazy
1: a
0: ex,
1: good
0: that's
1: reason.
0: That's an absolute legitimate reason.
1: Oh. Get involved in that drama.
0: Hey, Daryl.
11: Hey, how's it going?
0: All right, so you broke up with somebody for a bizarre reason. What was the reason?
11: Okay, so I go out to my car to get something, and I just kind of pull the door shut, and it makes a little bit of a noise. You know? So I come back in, and I get taught on how to close the door properly.
1: Oh, no. Oh,
0: but a car door? Like,
11: yeah, no. The front door of her apartment. So she's just like, you know, I got neighbors that it's a little too loud. So if you just like turn the knob and pull it closed real quiet, I'm just like, oh my God.
1: But you did you slam the door when you left?
11: No. I just kind of pushed it shut to where it just kind of clicked or whatever, you know.
0: Was there like, you know, was there a cross breeze? Like she had a window open someplace? No, so I'm having a sucks breeze.
11: It was so silent. It was so silent. And check this out. So her name was Patty. So she's got this big P on her wall, you know? And I'm just sitting there. I'm like, so what's the P for? Oh my gosh. It was so funny.
0: How large was this P on her wall?
11: It was like, you know, like 12 inches.
1: And hey, it was just that's by, a big pee.
11: Right, there you go.
0: Was it just by itself, or did it have like, you know?
11: Exactly. I just felt so stupid. She's just like, really? Patty? I was like, oh my God.
1: What's the pee for?
0: Was she really into yourself if you got your initial just painted on the wall?
11: I know. So.
0: What'd she look like, Daryl? What did she look like if you had to compare her to a celebrity?
11: This was like 30 years ago. She was attractive. You know, she was a cowgirl.
0: Cow Patty.
1: Cow Patty.
11: Exactly. I love it.
0: You never once called her Cow Patty?
1: He not real quick with the uptake.
0: Seriously, you are slow, Daryl. I never really met a fast Daryl.
11: No one has to tell me that because, you know, I usually pick it up about 8 hours later.
0: All right, Daryl, you stay on hold. We'll get you some tickets.
1: You've never met a fast Daryl.
0: I met his other brother, Daryl. He's not fast either.
1: Larry's the quickest one. Oh, my God.
0: Well, his mother. No, I think that's not bizarre. That's relatable. It's
1: yeah,
0: because like, yeah,
1: you marry the family. You know, you got to think about that. It's like, oh, God, do I want this family to be my family? I don't know.
0: All right, let's see. Are they going to bring me the name of the person who wins $1,000? They just farting around the hallway with each other. Stop patting yourselves on the back because the damn computer worked for once.
2: Uh-huh.
0: If it did, I don't even know if they're probably freaking out because it didn't work.
1: Do they pay internet? Are we all up to date here?
0: I want to know who won my fat sack of cash. I'll work on the jingle.
1: Yeah.
0: Hey, Sindale.
12: Hi.
0: All right, so what happened? What bizarre reason did you break up with somebody?
12: Yeah, so when I was in high school, I was dating this beautiful man with these beautiful teeth, and we were dating for about a year, and I was over for dinner at his family's house, and I come to find out that he had fake teeth the whole time. So I broke up with him, like, within the next hour.
0: Oh, my God.
1: Like full dentures?
0: No. He's in high school.
12: They were fake bone, but... like they didn't come out of his mouth, but all of them had been replaced.
0: Well, like implants. So did he have like an accident or something, and they knocked all of his teeth out?
1: Or they were gross.
12: Yeah.
0: And then you broke up with him because he had to get.
12: He told everyone they were real for a whole year. He lied to me, everyone he knew.
0: It was the lying part that he had these wonderful teeth, but they were just all implants.
12: Yeah.
0: Did you ever see his before picture? His other teeth.
12: No.
0: Oh, you just broke up hours later. He was just done. All right, Sindel, stay on hold. We'll get you some tickets to something.
1: I was wondering if it's like she goes to the parents' house and he's got pictures on the wall of before he got his teeth fixed. You know, it's like, what is happening here? Oh, yeah.
0: Some text. He owns a waterbed. Still? Oh, my God. That's kind of cool.
2: Yeah.
1: I know. It's almost retro.
0: See, that guy can make a commitment. You stay with him. Hell, that bed he probably got in the 80s.
1: Mm-hmm. That's some rancid water by now. He didn't care.
0: Think he ever changed it?
1: Oh,
0: or put any? Because you were supposed to put like a solution in there so it would kill the algae. Because if you didn't, it, like algae would develop inside the bag.
1: You're like, what's that smell?
0: Here's another one. She dots her I's with hearts and she's 42.
1: Oh, dear.
2: She's not cute at a certain point.
0: He has childhood toys that he's never touched to preserve their resale value.
1: Oh, this one's signed Christy.
0: Christy. Christy. She keeps an ear pod in during sex.
2: Huh?
1: Oh, my God.
0: I'm almost done with this book. Theo of Golden, it's great.
1: Oh, it's so Theo of Golden is so good.
0: You familiar with that book?
1: I read it, yeah.
0: Oh, you did?
1: I did.
0: Who read it to you? Did Theo, the guy who does that voice, is like, this is Theo of Golden.
1: Yeah, yeah. I am Theo of Golden.
0: Give you this portrait that I found in the coffee shop.
1: I make it for you. Yes.
0: You see, the same guy read it to you? Okay.
1: Wonderful.
4: No idea.
1: You nailed it, by the way.
0: I know. I did nail it, though. Okay. Yeah. Anyway, anybody who knows Theo of Golden, they're laughing right now.
1: Oh, my God. It's so funny.
0: They are slapping their knees, Jordan.
1: Just trust us.
0: Uh-huh. All right. Hello, Brian.
13: Hey, Frank.
0: All right. What bizarre reason did you break up with somebody?
13: All right. I met this gal. She was pretty hot. Nice house, nice car, great job. Everything was good. I couldn't make her, achieve a certain, climax. And
1: big
13: she
1: finish,
13: said,
1: yes.
13: Yeah, yeah. She's like, well, hey, no one can, only, don't worry, so it's all good, So we're in the bed, we're in this certain position, it's got numbers involved, like a six, And she turns to me and says, are you ready for what's about to happen? And I said, oh, yeah. She arched her back and she peed.
0: All right.
4: We went to paint a picture. Oh, we got it.
0: And you're trapped because you're in that position.
4: Uh-huh. Yeah.
0: She's like waterboarding you.
1: Yeah. Painted. Yeah. Pablo. She's an artist like Pablo Picasso, perhaps.
4: Oh, my God.
1: Vincent Van gotta go.
0: Yeah.
1: Oh.
0: She painted, instead of the scream, it's the stream.
4: That seems like a legitimate reason.
1: Totally.
4: Bizarre. Yes.
1: Mm-hmm. Well, see you later, is what I would have said. See you never.
0: Pizza.
1: Well, see you never. At least she didn't, Leonardo.
0: Or Mona Lisa.
1: Mona leaks.
0: Mona leaks a little. All right. Grandpa Clemens says, she did heroin behind my back. Well, that's a legitimate reason, Grandpa.
1: Come on.
0: Oh, and from Matt bought a rubber. Remember last week? When, like I said, his older brother's like, hey, Matt bought a rubber, and he'd freak out.
1: Yeah. Matt bought a rubber.
0: And I go, I remember people saying that too when I was young. Like this, I don't remember where that came from. It was Steve Martin when his Wild and Crazy Guide tour. It was like he would like this, how random he was. He's like, Grandpa bought a rubber, and so his grandpa bought a rubber, and then everybody, after that, Grandpa bought,
1: Gotcha.
0: That's where that came from.
4: Steve Martin.
0: Steve Martin, stand up, comedy album. Stacy?
14: Yeah, hey Frank.
0: What bizarre reason did you break up with somebody?
14: Not only did this guy wear an OP crop top, but he had a styrofoam jack-in-the-box ball on his antenna.
0: Oh my God. So he went to picked you up like that, his crop top and his jack-in-the-box ball.
14: OP crop top. I think he even had the corduroy OP short shorts.
0: Oh, but those are kick-ass, though.
1: But,
14: okay.
0: I mean, okay.
1: Boy, you got to be a certain guy.
0: Was this back in the 80s or this something
1: body.
0: Recent?
14: No, it was back in the 80s. But the styrofoam ball was all janky and black
1: dirty.
14: From the pollution.
0: All right, well.
1: See, the problem is Frank showed up for a date with a crop top on, too, so I think he's going to have mixed feelings about this.
0: Well, I know. I realize it was a mistake, but, yeah, mine was a half shirt that said, wrestling grabs me.
1: To a date.
14: Oh, God.
0: And I had on coaches shorts, which were like the pockets and the polyester and the high waist, the double button, triple button.
14: Yep.
0: Oh, my God, yeah. Stacey, yeah, you'd have done me in a heartbeat. All right, stay on hold, Stacey. We'll hook you up.
1: Oh,
0: all right,
1: God.
0: Some honorable mentions. So I think I do need to take a break here pretty soon. Did I ever find out who got the $1,000?
4: I reached out and I haven't heard back.
3: What I'm hearing so far is that they had a winner, and then the whole thing is they're going to call you to tell you you won and confirm everything, but the person didn't pick up. again.
0: As soon as I said that.
3: So, yeah.
0: Like, they're going to call you. Yeah. So, when you get a call
1: pick from, up an unknown the, number.
3: From this pick up number. From a non, yeah, whatever why the number it, is.
0: Why not
3: pick
0: call
3: it up.
0: From the studio line in there so it says 955-5567?
3: They're calling from somewhere. Yeah.
0: But that,
3: yeah,
0: I figured that much.
1: No one picks up an unknown.
2: Yeah, it pops up unknown caller.
3: I don't think it's unknown.
0: They're calling from someplace.
3: 818 number. Yeah. Well, it doesn't really matter. You answer the phone when you just entered into something.
0: If you call the studio from there, it'll have 955 in the number.
3: I get that.
0: And that way when they see that, 818-955, they'll know it's us.
3: Yes.
1: The devil's in the details.
0: Mm-hmm. Yeah. See?
15: Grandpa bought a rubber.
0: Yeah. This is what happens when other people touch my sack.
1: Once my
0: sack gets out of my hands, you know what?
3: Uh-huh.
0: So it gets abused.
3: Contacting the next one.
0: All right. So,
1: pick up the phone if you've entered the contest, please.
0: All right.
1: Thank you.
0: I'm not going to tell you the word again because you have to be listening at 8:30. No. So, next chance at possibly answering the phone for $1,000 is going to be at 1:30. Okay. I'll give you your cue then to call as well, since we don't have anybody in midday.
3: Oh, yeah.
0: Yeah, we'll figure that out. And then at 3 p.m. or 3:30 and 5:30, Nick Carter's got two chances for $1,000, but he also has at 4:40, he's got the Motley Crue ticket. So he's just loaded up today. So stick around this afternoon for Nick Carter. Possibly win a couple $1,000 and some Motley Crue tickets.
1: Sounds like somebody's coming for your Ticket King crown.
0: I think he is. He's getting, he must be Cash King.
1: He's going to be bigger than Game of Thrones.
0: That's my sack, man. Get your hands on my sack, Nick. some honorable mentions for bizarre reasons. He has a personalized license plate of his high school nickname.
3: Bone. Bone 69.
0: She's in school to be a sound healer.
1: Oh, one of those.
2: Yeah. Sound baths.
0: She played a didgeridoo over his penis.
1: Didgeridoo.
0: She uses a strand of her hair to floss.
2: Oh. You need to.
1: And it's her penis.
3: Not all
1: hair.
3: The time.
0: He wears a leather wristband. And she pulls out a ukulele at a party or anywhere else. She's a little Miss Ukulele.
1: She would have to be a 10 plus.
0: Oh, yeah. No, that would get old very quick. I mean, like they say, no matter how hot a woman is, there's somebody who's tired of effing her. So.
1: Yeah. Well, see you later. Yeah. Gotta go.
0: All right. We do have to take a look at traffic. I'm going to find out what happened to my $1,000 that I was giving away. The very first one.
1: Boy.
0: Oh, my God. The most important one to start it off. How's it going, folks?
1: Mm.
0: Well, we'll find out who won the money when we come back, all right?
1: Mm-hmm. I'm in love with my car.
9: 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Got a crash at Granada Hills on the 118 westbound for the 405 freeway. Three vehicles blocked on two mid lanes. Got one vehicle on the right-hand shoulder. We are seeing some slowing plus Sepulveda Boulevard, but not too bad. Not a lot of traffic on the 118. In Sherman Oaks, we had a two-car crash on the 101 north of past Sepulveda Boulevard. They got to the right-hand shoulder on their own, but it's still pretty difficult from Van Nuys Boulevard, so put your typical delays at this point. And then in Industry Watch, a crash on the ramp of the 60 westbound towards the 605 southbound. Kind of sticking into the lane on the ramp. The 60 westbound was already pretty tough from Crossroads Parkway. In Fullerton, got an injury crash report. Now 57 northbound or Chapman Avenue. A big rig and a motorcycle taking up a mid lane. Watch the sun breaking. Summer may be winding down, but Vegas isn't. 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

0: 8:30, we gave away $1,000 with that certain cash code for Frank's Fat Sack of Cash contest. Started giving away $1,000 four times a day here on KLOS starting today. So 8:30 was our first $1,000 out the door, and then at the next at 1:30 and 3:30 and 5:30. So that's going to happen every single day, starting at the start at 8:30. So, Renee, did they reach out to the winner?
1: Yeah, they have a winner, but I don't know who it is.
0: All right. Yeah. See if you can't find out who it is and see if we can't get that person, like, at least something. Yeah. Call them up.
1: They're trying to find, I guess, audio.
0: For I'm just trying to prove that they're real people who won.
2: It's a real contest.
0: As opposed to these other, you know, like I said, these other radio contests that kind of deceive you into thinking that you have a chance to win. But no, there's actually somebody in Southern California who won. I want to prove that. Okay?
1: Okay.
3: I can tell you who lost. Hector, you loser, should have answered the phone.
0: Oh, that's the guy who said the loss, he wouldn't answer the phone?
3: Yep.
4: He's probably so mad at me right now.
2: Hector.
0: Yeah.
2: God, if you're under a contest, you really should answer the phone.
0: Mm-hmm. Well, I mean, our boss did suggest that maybe he thought ICE was calling.
2: Oh, our boss suggested that.
3: Well, I wasn't calling.
2: Not Johnny. Somebody Johnny's else. The good ICE. Yeah. Johnny Good ICE.
3: Yes. Hey, ICE here. Hector, ICE here. Johnny ICE.
2: Click.
0: Does your phone caller ID say Johnny Ice? Oh, my God. Let's have you call everybody. I don't know why we don't have any. That ain't funny.
2: Johnny, that good ice.
3: Oh, that crystal clear.
0: Yeah. The distilled ice.
3: Yeah, distilled.
0: Good one. All right, we'll find out who won that damn $1,000. But in the meantime, I do have some more tickets to give away. I still have the Breeders. That's for tonight at the Hollywood Palladium. I got one pair of tickets to see Chicago and Styx September 5th. And I have some tickets to see Train with Bare Naked Ladies and Matt Nathanson. That's going to be tonight at the Greek. So if you'd like to go, we can do the... actually, let's take Ashley first. She dumped somebody for a bizarre reason. Then we're going to do the pop quiz. So let's load up the phones for pop quiz while we talk to Ashley. 818-955-2955. Hello, Ashley.
5: Hi. Good morning, guys. How are you?
2: We're good.
0: All right, Ashley. Why'd you dump somebody? It was a bizarre reason.
5: So I went out on this... it was more of a first date with a guy that I really, really liked. We both worked in the veterinary field. And so he picks me up and we're driving and I hear a little meowing in the back of his car. And I'm like, what? And I turn around and it's his cat. Because we have to make a quick stop. I need to drop my cat off at the shelter. And I was like, you're taking me out on a first date and we have to go drop your cat off at the shelter because he couldn't take care of it anymore. And then proceeded to take me to Olive Garden. So, needless to say, that was the last time I saw him.
0: Well, I mean, he's going to dump that pussy right after Olive Garden, too.
2: Yeah, that's pretty.

0: It was so bad.
1: It was just a tale of things to come.
2: The guy's got a habit.
0: I don't know. It was just really odd.
1: I cut off the shelter. I wouldn't have gone.
2: Yeah, it's how you treat animals and how you treat others, how you treat wait staff. It's like women are watching. And so if you're taking a cat to the shelter, it's like, I just don't want this cat anymore.
0: Yeah, I paid for dinner too.
2: Oh my God.
3: Ashley, what's wrong with you?
2: No, because she knew she was going to dump him.
0: I know.
2: It was the right thing for her to do. It's like, listen,
0: it was the courtesy.
2: Yeah, you didn't want to have any kind of thought process where, hey, I bought you dinner. It's like, no, I'm completely out. I owe you nothing.
1: No, I would have taken the cat and said, can you drop me and your cat off back at my house? Thank you. Goodbye.
0: I know. I should have taken the cat. Oh my God. It was terrible.
2: Right, yeah, you didn't date the cat. You're no better than him. You technically dropped it off at the shelter as well.
1: You were an accomplice.
0: I was sitting in the car in disbelief. He's like, just wait here really quick. I'm like, are we really doing this right now?
2: Was the cat at least in a cat carrier, or was this, he was carrying around by the nape of the neck, like a mama?
0: He had it in a Costco Kirkland box, the paper towel and stuff get shipped in. He had it in that with the top open.
2: Oh, okay.
0: Yeah, not even in the cat carrier.
1: Oh my God.
2: All right, well, stay on hold. We'll get you some tickets to one of our many, many shows we have going on. But now it's time to get to the pop quiz. Oh, because somebody's like, haha, you guys didn't even get a winner. No one's listening. We did get a winner. So you have the audio. They did call her up and recorded it. And the winner was Vicky Mercado from Whittier. Player.
1: The girls are pretty.
4: Are you serious? Oh my God, are you serious? I'm so happy. I'm so behind and I needed this. Oh my God, thank you so much.
2: Oh, well, you're welcome, Vicky. Thanks for listening to the Heidi and Frank show. And thank you for reaching in my sack and pulling out $1,000. Yeah. The next chance is a 130. So there you go. There you have it. There it is. It's obviously going to be a new cash code word. So be listening at 1:30. And they're going to say it say it once. They're going to repeat it. Just make sure you heard it. And then that's it. Then you got 10 minutes to get through and get in. So 1:30, 3:30, and 5:30. And again tomorrow morning at 8:30.
1: Tell your friends.
5: Thanks to the sponsor of that, too, by the way.
2: My sack?
5: Yeah, Frank's Fat Sack. Thanks to our sponsor. Who is that? Oh, nobody sold that, huh?
2: No, it's
5: genius.
2: No, they're taking it out of my salary. Yeah.
5: Oh, okay.
2: That's why they call you Frank's Fat Sack of Cash. That's what they do here. It's like when they need money, they just take it away,
5: from you.
2: And I'm like, awesome, great, love it, this is perfect.
1: Company man.
2: Next time, ask. Before you, really, where are we getting all this money from? Oh, it's from you. It's yours. That's why we're calling it your sack. Uh-huh. Oh, okay. It's really your money. Oh, okay.
1: Your paycheck.
2: Well, shouldn't I get $2,000 and not Nick on my money? They like him more. Okay. Let's see. Our pop quiz. Our first one through is Tim. Hello, Tim.
6: Hey, good morning.
1: Hi, Tim.
2: All right, Tim, who do you want to be your pop quiz partner? Emo is not here today. Why was Emo not coming in?
5: Because
2: she was partying too hard. I thought she had a whole last week off when Horace came back from his tour.
6: We'll do Heidi.
5: She's in.
1: Oh, I love that sentence. I do love that sentence. My
2: God. Living the dream. All right, Heidi and Tim, here is your question. 1,947 years ago in 79.
1: Yeah,
2: This volcano erupted, covering the city of Pompeii, Italy, with 13 feet of ash.
6: Mount Vesuvius?
2: Mount Vesuvius! The guy knows his Pompeii history.
1: Nice job.
6: Finally, it paid off.
2: Congratulations. Yeah. All right, we're going to put you back on hold. You can pick your ticket that I have left, okay? There you go. One for one. Got the Wheel of Doom out here. 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
1: They're wonderful.
2: Yeah, they brought about a $5,000 check for our party and help. I wasn't even expected or even asked. They're just like, hey, here's $5,000. Give it to the kids. I'm like, all right, sweet.
1: Thanks, Lindsay.
2: And that's where this fat sack of cash came from. All right, thanks, Lindsay. Sucker. No, I'm kidding. All right. Hello, Andre.
7: Hey, hello. Good morning, you guys.
2: All right. You can't pick Heidi. You can pick Jordan, Johnny, Renee, or myself.
7: I'm going to go with Jordan.
5: Andre.
2: All right. Your question, guys. 94 years ago in 1933, this incorrigible bitch became the first woman to make a nonstop flight across the U.S.
7: That's going to be Amelia Earnhardt.
2: Oh, nice. Hey. Amelia Earnhardt. Oh, Jordan?
8: Amelia Earhart.
2: Amelia Earhart. Yeah, it's all right. All right, Andre.
8: You pick up that spare.
2: You stay on hold. Oh, man. You got it. You stay on hold. We'll give you a ticket of your choice with whatever I have left. Earnhardt gave it away.
8: Yeah, it was that insufferable bitch.
1: Incorrigible.
2: Incorrigible. Okay. Incorrigible. I don't know what that means. It sounds
1: you
2: worse.
1: You do. Yeah.
2: Hello, Ryan.
9: Hello.
1: Hi.
2: All right, hey, Ryan. You can pick. Yep.
9: Hey.
2: You want to pick me to be your partner? It's a multiple choice question.
9: No, Johnny.
2: Oh, okay.
1: The good eyes.
2: All right. Here's your question, fellas. 59 years ago, in 1967, in the early morning, this wacky drummer finished celebrating his birthday from the day before by driving a Lincoln Continental into the Hollywood or Holiday Inn swimming pool in Flint, Michigan. Who was it?
9: Drummer? Ozzy.
2: No, it was not Ozzy.
8: Oh.
2: Johnny.
8: Come on, Johnny.
1: Wacky drummer.
8: Johnny.
2: Wacky drummer.
8: Johnny.
5: Wacky drummer.
2: Come on.
8: Johnny.
1: Johnny.
5: Oh, no.
2: Jordan.
5: Oh, no.
8: Keith Moon.
2: That was Keith Moon. Oh, my God. Sorry, Ryan.
1: Emo would have probably known that one, too.
2: Oh, yeah.
5: Oh, man.
2: All right, so spin the wheel of doom. Johnny gets the wheel of doom because he missed the answer. If he'd have got it right, the person would have won.
1: Number one.
2: Tickets. Number one. Salt candy.
8: Oh, yeah.
2: Yes.
1: You'll always remember it, though, Johnny. See, yeah, you'll know now.
2: The salt candy.
1: Wacky drummer.
2: Loose in here now.
1: Lincoln Continental.
2: It's just loose in the bottom of the bag.
8: Picking up bag lint on the bottom.
1: Yes. Salty lint candy.
2: That's my salty sack back here. My cash sack is out.
1: Don't mix them
2: for
1: up.
2: For everyone to see. My salty sack. Yes. It's on the floor.
8: Yeah. See that face.
2: I know. Salt that's the worst, man.
8: My God.
10: Here I go. Here I go.
2: As a kid, I mean, not that everyone is exposed to a salt lick, but did you ever lick it? That thing they put out in the field for, like, horses and stuff?
8: No. Never licked. I mean, I know what you're talking about. Never was that curious.
1: Mm-hmm.
2: Right? It's got lick in the name. I had to.
8: Yeah.
2: It's like little tiny salt licks.
1: Yeah.
2: Mm.
1: Curious. Mm.
11: So salty. I'm going to be so thirsty.
2: All right.
11: I love it.
1: Just convince yourself it's a real like, salty potato.
2: It's saltier. Those candies are them dicks back here.
11: You know what?
2: Potato chips.
1: Potato chips.
11: This is saltier.
2: This is the way
11: it's a bad idea, though, because, like, get the saliva to really build up, wear it away.
2: This is just get, like, salty.
1: Then you got a whole salty.
2: Oh,
1: what
2: that reminds you of?
8: Salty.
2: Kissing your mom.
1: Mommy's goodnight kisses.
12: See you in the morning, sweetheart. Sleep tight. Mm.
2: Oh, my God. All right, let's see. Let's get somebody else here. Let's get somebody else here.
1: Stress myself out.
2: Hello, Crab.
13: Good morning, guys. Sorry I missed the big party.
2: No, I think that's why it was so much fun. No, Crab, I did mention you. I'd mentioned you.
1: He did.
2: And I freaked everybody out at the time. We're on stage. We were just saying thank you, St. Jude, and talking about St. Jude and everything they've done to fight cancer. And I said, you know, I do have a form of cancer in the whole place. I mean, this place is packed. Kind of went silent. But fortunately, Crab's not here today.
1: So I'm in remission.
2: and it was a great joke. But yeah, people were like,
1: scared me to death.
2: Yeah, people took it too serious for a second. Then Heidi kept going, oh my God, you don't ever do that again. I'm like, it was a joke. See?
1: Oh my God. But you played it.
2: Yes, the pause, you had to have it. It's called structure.
1: I understand, but
13: it's scary. Seeing the pictures, that's for sure.
2: Yeah, but you were definitely there in spirit, but we had a great time without you.
13: Yeah.
2: Do you want Renee or me to be your partner?
13: I'll take you asshole.
2: Okay. It's multiple choice questions, so I don't even get to help you. Here we go. 157 years ago in 1869, this brilliant man patented the waffle iron, and today is Waffle Day. So was his first name A, Bartholomew, B, Cornelius, or C, Gary?
13: I'll go B.
2: Going Cornelius?
13: Yep.
2: Yes, it was Cornelius Swarthout.
1: Oh, wow.
2: Swarthout of Troy, New Jersey. He came up with the waffle iron idea. So congratulations, Crab. Stay in hold. We'll get you some tickets or something. Gary.
1: Well, there aren't a lot of guys named Gary anymore.
2: All right, who's that? Mo. Hey, Mo.
14: Whoop, whoop, whoop, whoop.
15: Hey.
2: Yeah. All right, you and Renee. Renee, you paying attention? You got to help Mo out.
16: I am. All right, let's go.
2: All right, here's your question. 27 years ago in 1999, Christina Aguilera released her debut album featuring her hits Genie in a Bottle, What a Girl Wants, and her version of the Mulan song Reflection. What was the name of the album?
15: Nasty.
2: What Nasty? What was it?
16: Christina. I don't know.
5: No.
16: Oh, wait.
5: No, wait.
16: Moulin Rouge.
1: No, no, wait.
16: Damn it.
2: It was Christina Aguilera. It was self-titled.
16: Okay.
2: Oh, sorry, Mo.
16: Freaked myself out there.
2: You were close.
16: I was close.
2: You gotta say the whole night.
16: And then I overthought it.
1: Yeah.
2: Okay, spin the wheel for Renee. Thank God you're good at bass, huh?
16: Oh, you think so? Oh, Frank, thank you.
5: Two. Dose.
2: Oh, it's the Bean Boozle.
16: All right.
2: All right.
16: All right.
1: Add him to the jar.
2: Oh, it's double barf.
1: Oh, God.
2: Double barf.
1: That's brutal.
5: Or peach and barf.
2: Actually, Renee, do you want us to come in and do this now? Because,
16: right.
2: I mean.
16: Not really, but okay.
2: Let's see.
8: It's getting pretty
1: What's
8: cool.
1: in there at this point? Yeah, I kind of forgot.
2: Well, I got to pour it out because I'm filling up a shot glass. It looks like you have double barf. Actually, you got triple barf.
1: Oh, my God. Ugh.
2: Stink bug. You got three hot monkey nuts, some soap, and a grasshopper and a possum candy.
8: Oh, my God. What a combo.
2: Let me open up the possum candy. That might help it, though.
1: No.
5: No.
2: With that stank on it?
1: Soap's gaggy, too.
5: No.
1: It's the barf. Barf just overpowers everything.
2: Here, I want you to start sucking on the possum.
1: Suck that possum.
2: Here you go. That's the possum candy. Start sucking on that first.
1: Okay.
2: And then once you get that good and sucked.
5: Mm. All right.
2: It's got a weird gaminess to it, doesn't
1: it? Yeah, it does. Describe the flavor, Renee. Oh.
5: It tastes like a skunk's butt.
2: All right, now put that in one cheek, because you're gonna chew all this up with the other other side of teeth. Okay.
5: Okay.
2: All right, here we go. You got three barf, a stink bug, a piece of soap, grasshopper, and three hot monkey nuts.
5: Oh,
1: good
5: God.
1: Lord!
2: All right, throw that all in and chew it up.
1: All right.
5: I can taste the hot peanuts right off the bat.
2: Yeah.
1: Okay. Maybe that's gonna cover up the barf.
8: Peanuts.
5: And then
2: barf or peach?
5: No, these peanuts are just overwhelming.
1: Mm.
5: I don't even taste them.
2: Overwhelming.
5: Oh, there's a cricket. Oh, my God.
8: Oh, there's the cricket.
5: Oh.
2: Oh. How is it?
5: Oh, hot. Mouth on fire.
2: You're sucking on the possum, too?
5: Uh-huh.
2: There's possum juice in there.
1: Hot cricket.
2: Oh, no. I can smell it.
1: Yeah. Renee's our mukbang.
5: Oh, my God.
8: Oh, my God.
2: All right. Good job, man. You got to get back in there.
1: Go drive the truck.
8: He was making his bass face again.
1: Yes.
2: Oh, his bass face. He's a nasty bass
1: face. He gets all that stank face on him.
8: Oh, God. Thank God you got him out of here. It stinks. And that was before he started eating things.
17: Dude, yeah. That was some warm, funky breath.
2: Yeah.
5: Woo!
2: Yeah. I would say somebody's got colorectal cancer just based on that breath and that alone. Oh, man. Yeah, Christina Aguilera, he messed up on that question when her debut album came out with the old Genie in a Bottle, What a Girl Wants. But as far as when you think of her as an artist, that happened in 1999. As far as best female musicians of all time, think she's top 20?
5: No.
2: Christina Aguilera, she wouldn't be top 20.
1: I mean, she has a hell of a voice. Does she play?
2: Have pipes. I mean, yeah. as far as the one musketeer who could sing. Or not musketeer, mousketeer. Yeah. She was Leonardo or whatever.
1: I mean, she's got pipes, but is that considered
2: D'Artagnan? No, I'm sorry, Leonardo. I'm thinking about the Ninja Turtle.
1: You're thinking of a turtle.
2: All right, then, okay. If Christina Aguilera is not top 20 female musicians, and it's not like we're not talking like playing an instrument. Yeah. It's like you are in the music business. So when you think about women in music business all time, Christina Aguilera is not in there. Okay, then name one.
11: I'm going Britney Spears.
2: You're going Britney Spears. Uh-huh. Christina Aguilera is not in there. Britney Spears is going to be in there.
11: I think Britney's had more bigger hits. I think she's had more hits than Christina. Yeah.
2: All right. Heidi, what would you say?
1: I'd say Ann Wilson.
2: Ann Wilson from Heart?
1: Yeah.
2: What would you say?
1: I mean,
2: Jordan.
17: I would definitely have considered that, but I'll go Janis Joplin. How about that?
2: Janis Joplin.
17: Yeah.
2: All right.
17: Females in, you said rock, right?
2: Female musicians of all time.
17: Okay, also Renee. I stand by it.
16: Pat Benatar.
2: That's
1: a good one. That's
2: Benatar. As I'm looking at this list. Uh-huh. All of you are wrong. Not top 20.
17: Okay.
2: No, not top 20. No, we'll find out. We got to come back and play. All right. Don't be looking stuff up.
11: All right.
2: But if you think you know, 818-955-2955. It's like the top female musicians of all time. And you guys, all of you just got skunkered.
1: But I agree with everything
2: Ann
1: we
2: Wilson?
1: Said.
17: Where'd we get this list?
2: Yes. Pat Benatar?
1: Right.
2: I mean, what did you say, Jordan? Janis Joplin?
17: Yeah.
2: All right. We'll find out. If you think you know, give us a call. I got some prizes to give away. 818-955-2955. Roddy and Frank.
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2: I'll give you a little time to think about it, talking about the best female musicians of all time, because Christina Aguilera showed up in the pop quiz that 27 years ago in 1999. 27 years ago, Christina Aguilera released her debut album.
1: Oh, insane.
2: 27 years ago, it was 1999. Jeez. She's not top 20. I thought she would be just for pipes alone. I mean, the girl can sing. But as a little round table, and you guys said Ann Wilson, Pat Benatar, Janis Joplin, and what did you say?
5: I said Britney Spears.
2: I was only comparing it to,
5: I would have said something different. I think I would have had number one.
2: And you're all a big wrong. None of them are in the top 20.
5: That's crazy.
2: So you have to show them who, like, what they're missing. Let's see. It's Bedazzled Sarah. She wants to talk about the party we had, the party in hell. Hey, Sarah.
25: Hi, how do you freak? Hello. Oh my God, Heidi and Frank. Hi, guys.
1: Hi.
25: So much fun.
1: Oh, good.
25: Natural Height, you guys brought it, man. I'm so proud of you, Ray. You really are talented, the whole band. I mean, I was up in the front, jamming, and it was just, I was dancing, and I was having so much fun. Party and Hope, such a great cause. So happy to be a part of it.
2: Yeah, Bedazzled Sarah was dancing the entire time.
1: She is like sunshine in human form.
5: Yeah.
1: Truly.
25: You guys are all so cool, so nice. It was just such a blast being around. Rodney, I got to bring out Rodney. I took him to the best Mexican restaurant, Huntington Beach. Shout out to Mario's. Took Rodney out some West Coast Mexican food and hung out with him for a little bit. Showed him around HB a little bit and got to spend some time with our Dallas correspondent.
2: Look at that. Yeah, she took him out. Like,
25: we took him to Best Buy, too. Yeah, he forgot his computer charger, so that was a whole mission. He's like, hey, Sarah, can you drive me to the Best Buy in Westminster? I'm like, for what? We're going to go drink. He's like, I'm on my computer. And I'm like, oh, Rodney, come on, get in the car. Let's go.
1: That's Sarah.
2: Can you drive me out Westminster? I got Best Buy. Target or something.
25: Like,
2: sharp image.
1: Oh, my God.
25: I love you so much. I got to meet Carmen too. I was so excited to meet Carmen. I think I was more excited to meet Carmen than since they had a Frank.
2: Yeah, wow. You were. My wife was there. She did decide to show up, and so yeah, we had a
25: Johnny's wife was there.
5: Mm-hmm.
2: Where was your was wife, there. Was Heidi? Like, oh, she was back in Oregon watching dogs. Yeah,
1: we have six dogs. We can't do anything together anymore. That doesn't happen. Those days are gone.
5: Yeah, that's what she tells you.
1: No, she's probably.
2: I think that's
1: arranged
2: that way. Yeah, she has. She puts them all at a dog sitter, and then she has a week off.
1: Damn it! All right. I'm gonna start doing.
25: Well, I love to play.
2: Oh, all right. So name, we got the best female musicians of all time. These guys got skunkered on the first round, so go ahead and name one.
25: Let's go with Whitney Houston.
2: Number one answer, fools.
5: Bedazzled Sarah for the win.
2: All right, stay on hold, Sarah. We need to take it to something, okay? Stay on hold.
1: Damn.
2: Britney was number one.
1: Of course she was.
2: Yes, of course. Ann Wilson. Whitney Houston still on the board, number one. Mm-hmm. You guys want to try again?
17: Yeah.
2: All right, Heidi. Now that you know Whitney Houston's number one, give me another one.
1: Aretha Franklin.
2: Number three, Aretha Franklin. Nice. Yes, of course. See how easy this game is.
1: I think I know where we're headed now.
2: What? Best female musicians of all time? Wasn't
1: I
2: enough?
1: I got it now. I can go now. I'm good.
5: Mariah Carey.
2: Mariah Carey. Did she make top 20?
1: Yeah, she did. She did. She had to.
2: Mariah Carey.
5: Oh, you went Whitney Houston.
17: Still looking.
5: Mariah Carey. She's powerful.
2: Wow. You're out again. You're out again.
5: She got skunked on the Hall of Fame, Rock and Roll Hall of Fame, and this. Wow.
2: So you got two strikes. Three strikes. You got to eat some hot monkey nuts. All right.
7: I'm going to redeem myself here. Taylor Swift.
17: You got to be kidding me.
2: Taylor Swift.
1: I'm sure big she is. She goes to the city.
2: She's number 59. Okay. There's 58 female musicians that are better than her, according to this. Okay. She's 59. Taylor Swift. So you got two strikes.
7: Damn it.
2: Come on, Jordan.
17: He's giving him hell about it from Taylor, but so show me Dolly.
2: Dolly Parton, number five.
17: Oh, I'll take it.
2: Of course. All right, let's see. We got Linda on the phone. Hey, Linda.
9: Hello.
1: Hi.
2: Oh, Linda, she won the raffle to come on the show and be a guest judge. First That's day right, or go. Linda. She was at the party on Saturday.
1: Yes, Linda.
9: So excited.
5: Yeah.
2: What are you doing right now? Did you just walk in from outside?
9: No, I'm actually working. I work from home.
2: Oh. But did you just walk in from outside?
9: No.
2: I heard the screen door behind you. I heard it. What do you do? What do you do, Linda?
9: I'm a paralegal.
2: Okay.
17: All right.
9: And I work in intellectual property law.
1: All right.
2: Luckily, there's none of that here.
1: No, there's no one.
2: Well, they just call it property.
9: It's patents, trademarks, copyrights, unfair competition.
2: All right. I might have a question for you later, okay? When you come on the show, I might have some questions for you. All right.
9: Okay.
2: Well, Linda.
9: And I live 2 miles from where the party was on Saturday. So that was nice how close you guys were this year.
1: Nice.
17: That's awesome.
2: Perfect. Well, I'm looking forward to when you come into the program, but do you want to guess one of the best female musicians of all time?
9: Oh, did someone already say Whitney Houston?
2: Obviously, yeah. You think somebody would have said it. Yes, Linda. Yes, you did. Someone did say that. But look at that. Obviously,
1: knows.
2: Whitney Houston.
5: Yeah.
1: Obviously.
2: Yeah, it's two Whitney strikes Houston. Over here. Two strikes in there. Steven?
10: Hey, how you guys doing today? Hi, Heidi and Frank.
2: Give me a best female musician of all time for small prizes.
10: Cher.
2: Cher, number 13.
17: Mm-hmm. Hooray!
2: What do you mean, what? Stay on hold, Steven.
17: Stay off the list.
5: Whatever.
2: All right. Hello, Luis.
12: Hello.
2: Name the best female musician of all time. One of them.
12: Celine Dion.
2: Celine Dion, number four.
1: Aha.
2: Uh-huh. Oh, my gosh. Stay on hold.
5: I give it that one.
2: What do you mean you give it that one?
5: I'm about Cher.
2: Cher? Hell yeah.
5: Cher kind of died off and then revived herself. Like, do you believe now? In like the early 2000s. But that was it.
1: On the aircraft
5: carrier. Great actress. I mean,
1: yeah.
5: She made the, you know. I got you.
2: Iconic as a musician, though. I mean, seriously, Cher.
5: What?
2: All right, let's see. We got Diana. Hello, Diana.
13: Hello.
2: All right, give me one of the best female musicians of all time.
13: Okay, well, I was thinking Billie Holiday.
2: Billie Holiday, number 18. Oh, you guys. Stay on hold, Diana. Oh, Deep Cut Dennis, he was at the party. Hey, Deep Cut.
14: Hey, man, what a party it was, too.
1: Yeah.
2: Oh, yeah, good times. The bands were great. The people were great. Good to see you, man. You look good.
1: You do look good.
14: Thank you. I struggled, but there wasn't any way I was going to miss that. That's near and dear to my heart, as you know.
2: Oh, absolutely.
14: You know, one thing I wanted to mention, we got to meet member Cole with the brain tumor. We got to meet his parents.
1: Yeah, Cole's parents were there.
14: Yeah,
8: so thankful.
1: With they brought their friends. It's it was beautiful.
11: That's awesome.
8: Yeah, it was.
2: What are you laughing about? You're talking about brain tumors.
5: No, I know, I know. I was remembering when Cole's mom actually won one of our raffle giveaways.
1: Yes.
5: And then she brought her ticket up, and somebody was questioning something, and Frank goes, "You're going to take a prize away from a mom who almost lost her son to brain cancer."
2: Yeah, like, whatever she has number, she wins.
5: Yeah, she wins.
1: He goes, "We're not checking her. Damn, take it."
2: Well, no, I think she's 1/6 off. I don't care. Give it to her. All right, Deep Cut. Name a female. I mean, you would know, Deep Cut. Come on, don't disappoint me and get a strike on this. I'm looking for best female musicians of all time.
8: This is probably a dumb one, but Madonna.
2: Madonna, number 20.
11: Oh, man.
8: Under the wire. All right,
2: stay and hold, Deep Cut. We'll give you surprises or something. All right, so far we said Whitney, Aretha, Celine, Dolly, Cher, Billie Holiday, and Madonna. Taylor Swift was number 59 on the list, by the way. So, you guys want to do another round?
5: Yes.
2: Sure. Because, don't get two strikes there, Johnny. All right, Heidi.
1: Adele,
2: number 8.
1: Yeah.
2: All right.
5: I'm going with my original here. Stevie Nicks.
2: Number 9.
5: There he is.
2: Oh, he's still in it. Yeah, foul tip. Right.
7: Cyndi Lauper.
2: Cyndi Lauper.
7: Come on, she's in the Madonna's Rock and Roll Hall of Fame. Yeah.
2: Cyndi Lauper. Strike 3, Renee. More hot nuts for you. Actually, no. I might just shot him a lord.
1: Oh, God.
7: Jeez. Oh. Okay. I didn't take one at the party, so take one now.
5: Come on.
7: All right.
2: All right. Get in here.
11: Oh, the malort.
5: Move it.
1: Ooh, that's a big pour. No.
5: Tippy top. Tippy top.
2: Tippy.
1: I get that nausea in my...
5: Uh-huh.
2: Oh, I know. I haven't had it for a while.
1: Oh.
2: And it's still not good.
1: That memory.
2: Still not good.
1: No.
2: All right. Oh, there you go. Malort, the worst tasting liquor in the world. Right, I think we attributed it to its popularity, though, because right, now, like, everybody online's doing it. Oh, yeah, I'm drinking Malort.
7: Down the hatch.
2: All right.
1: There he goes.
2: Oh, boy, no.
1: Yeah. Quick and dirty.
2: You forgot
1: quick
2: how
1: and
2: rough
1: dirty.
2: That was, huh?
11: All right.
7: Oh, my.
2: Somebody's going to get a poo later. Two of those hot beans, hot nuts.
1: That'd be a real good one. Possum candy,
2: all
1: hot
2: right,
1: nuts.
2: Back around to Jordan.
11: Oh, this list. I don't like it, but show me Barbra Streisand.
2: Oh, Barbra Streisand?
11: I don't know.
2: Strike two for you.
11: No, no. Well, yeah, that is
2: strike two. Yeah, strike two
11: it.
2: For you because y'all had one strike going into this damn thing.
1: Mm-hmm.
2: All right, let's see. All right, let's get some more calls coming in. Stevie Nicks, Thomas. Stevie Nicks has been said. That's what Johnny said. Stevie Nicks. You got another one?
15: Mm-hmm. Yeah.
2: All right, name it.
1: This is where you'd say it.
15: Blondie.
2: Blondie. Oh, Debbie going Harry. Debbie Harry.
11: Good answer.
2: Ooh. No. Oh. Hey, Sanjita.
16: Hi, yeah.
2: Janis Joplin's been said. You got another one?
16: Maybe Shirley Manson, like garbage?
11: Shirley Manson.
2: Shirley Manson. Shirley, you didn't say that. No, it's not. Shirley Manson did not make top 20. Manuel?
18: Hey, Heidi and Frank. How y'all doing?
2: Come on. Take number 2.
18: Well, I'm thinking of one because Aretha Franklin was a good one. I missed Whitney Houston in my head, but definitely got to be Tina Turner.
2: Tina Turner, number 2.
1: Nice. There it is. You asked her number 2 and he gave it to you.
2: That's right. Stay on hold. Manual. See, this should be easy. And then basically it's giving tickets and prizes away because this is like the easiest list ever. Whitney Houston, Tina Turner, Aretha Franklin, Celine Dion, Dolly Parton, top 5. Then we skip down to 8 and 9, which is Adele and Stevie Nicks. Then 13, Cher. 18, Billie Holiday. 20, Madonna. So we got 1, 2, 3, 4, 5, 6, 7, 8, 9, 10. 10 left.
11: Oh, my God.
2: Hello, Mario.
19: Good morning, guys.
1: Good morning.
2: Come on, give me one.
19: Shakira.
5: Shakira.
2: Nope. She's not top 20. But yeah, this is best female musicians of all time. All genres, everything. All right?
11: Okay.
2: Martin.
26: Hi, good morning.
2: Give me it. Best female musicians of all time.
26: I'm going to go with Janet Jackson.
2: Nope.
11: I thought he had a chance with that one.
2: All right. It looks like we're, what, back around you guys again? Heidi's got one strike. Johnny's got two. And we're starting another round of strikes for Renee. He's back in the batting order. And Jordan's got two strikes.
11: Yeah.
2: Okay. Here we go. Heidi, come on.
1: I'm going to say Joni Mitchell.
2: Joni Mitchell. You would think, but no. Two strikes.
1: Well, that's some bull right now. God.
2: Johnny.
5: R.I.P. to Bonnie Tyler.
11: Bonnie Tyler.
2: Bonnie Tyler. Oh, shot him a lord.
5: What?
1: Oh, no. He struck out.
11: Three strikes, Johnny.
2: Three strikes, shot him a lord. Oh, boy.
5: How did she not make it here? Come on, I need a hero.
2: Oh,
5: right
2: my
5: now.
2: God, that is full.
5: That is, oh, my God.
0: I don't even know if I can move that. That's still that full.
2: Oh, easy. Easy. Pull it over.
11: Slowly.
2: Be careful.
11: Wow, yeah, you are brimming those things.
1: Oh, Lord, have mercy.
2: That big time. Now just suck her down.
1: Oh, God, I can't remember.
5: Oh, my God, it's been too long.
1: So
2: it has been a very long time for that stuff, hasn't it?
11: This smell.
1: I can't. I'm having all the memories of saliva.
5: Yeah.
1: This. I'm gonna watch that.
2: All right, so I guess we're right around to Renee. He's got zero strikes going around second time now. Mm-hmm.
7: All right, Joan Jett.
2: Joan
11: Jett.
7: Come on,
2: cool. Jett.
11: Awesome.
2: Strike one.
7: Oh. I don't like this list.
11: I know this list.
2: Oh, you
11: crazy.
2: Got two strikes here, Jordan.
11: I know, I'm on the bubble of shooters. Okay, Carol King.
2: Carol King.
1: Yeah, but I feel like if Janice or if
11: I know,
1: Joni
11: but
1: it
11: seems
1: wasn't.
11: Like not all these are people are song, right?
2: Oh,
11: damn it.
2: Strike three, shot him alert. Strike three, shot him alert. Let me fill it up here for you.
11: Oh, back to the brain.
2: Okay, there you go.
11: Some or something.
2: It's been a while since you had one of them, huh?
11: It's been way too,
2: it's
11: not,
2: medicine.
11: Not long enough.
2: Take your medicine.
11: Oh,
2: this feels good with yogurt.
11: Oh, my God.
1: Oh, God. Yeah, coach your stomach first before you do this.
2: No, he's already eating the yogurt.
11: Oh, mm.
2: Throwing that on top of some yogurt. Oh!
11: I've never liked you, my lord.
2: It's going to curdle. All right, Anna Banana, she was at the party. Hey, Anna.
15: Hey, how's it going?
2: Good, saw you at the party, but you're going to say Dolly Parton, but Dolly Parton's already been said. It was number five, so you got something else?
15: Oh, I was driving. Okay.
2: All right, there you go. Sergio Joan Jett was this said. You got something else?
20: I'm not gonna be.
2: Yeah, you don't. All right. Looking for the best female musicians of all time. Let's see. Dean Ann Wilson was said, and it was wrong. It was Heidi's first guess. Sorry, Dean. All right, here's a new one. Hey, Christina.
21: Hi, sweetie. This is Trucker Mouth Christina, by the way.
1: Oh, hi.
21: I say Patti LaBelle.
2: Patti LaBelle.
21: Hi, Heidi.
1: Hi.
2: Nope. Sorry, Christina. No Patti LaBelle on the top 20.
11: Tough list.
2: All right. I think we're back. We got Sean before we load him up again. Hey, Sean.
22: Hey. How you doing, buddy?
2: Naming the best female musicians of all time. Give me one.
22: Gwen Stefani.
2: Gwen Stefani. No, not top 20.
22: Damn it.
2: All right. Back around to Heidi. Heidi's got two strikes.
1: Man.
2: Let me see.
1: Kind of torn between two, and I just...
2: 8, 9, 10. 10 left on the top 20.
11: I can't believe there's still 10.
2: I know.
1: I'm going to say Amy Winehouse.
2: Amy Winehouse. Number 19. Oh, wow.
1: Oh, my God. I don't know why.
2: She popped it through the hole.
1: Ugh. Still in it, baby.
2: All right, Johnny has struck out, but he's back in. Johnny?
5: Oh, geez. So many names right now.
11: Uh-huh.
1: I'm trying to think, but nothing happened.
2: You can't think of anybody's names.
5: somebody say Tina Turner?
2: Yeah. Tina Turner was number two. You get two strikes if your guess is under your friend's.
1: Oh, Johnny, you really have to listen to the whole
2: thing. Say something. Come on.
5: Female.
11: Say something, Johnny.
7: The question was Beyonce said already?
2: No.
7: Okay, Beyonce.
2: Strike two.
7: Damn it.
2: All right.
11: Nina Simone.
2: Simone.
11: Yeah, she's not on there. She should be.
2: Strike one.
11: No, my God.
2: Yeah, strike one. All right, let's see. Brian wants to play. Brian?
23: Shania Twain.
2: Shania Twain. Do, do, do, do, do, do.
1: Let's go, girls.
2: Jenny.
3: Hello.
2: Are you yelling out Jenny in there for the Jenny calls?
17: I know, but I'll
2: you
17: got
2: to get some of that.
4: Right.
2: Jenny. All right, Jenny, name one of the best female musicians of all time.
3: Kelly Clarkson.
2: Kelly Clarkson, number 16.
17: Shut up. Oh, yeah.
2: Kelly Clarkson. All right, Jenny, you stand hold. We're going to give you some tickets to something. All right. Hello, Aaron.
6: Hey, good morning, guys.
2: All right, give me a best female artist of all time.
6: Linda Ronstadt.
17: That's a great guess.
2: Nope.
17: Whoa.
1: I guess it's not a great guess, Jordan.
17: It's not.
2: Wouldn't have been. All right. We're getting down on time here. I think Heidi's got two strikes still. She's holding on. She's extending the count. It's your turn, Heidi.
1: Diana Ross.
2: Diana.
17: Oh, of course. That seems like
2: Ross. Number 14. Yes. She is stepping in that batter's box. Making it happen.
17: Soldiering on.
1: I'm like Shohei Ohtani right over here.
2: Johnny.
4: Kylie Minogue.
2: Kylie Minogue.
4: Strike two, dude.
1: Hey, that Jeff, was a panic answer if I've ever heard.
2: Beyonce's been said.
4: I got a lord brain.
2: All right. Renee.
7: Chrissy Hynde of the Pretenders.
2: Oh, strike two for you, right? Oh, my God. Now you got two strikes, too, don't you, Jordan?
17: I do have two strikes.
2: No, you got one. You got one.
17: Okay, good.
2: Yeah.
17: Then this is kind of like a freebie because I get more brain, too. Gloria Estefan. Massive hits.
2: Gloria Estefan. No. You got two strikes. All right. Hey, Chris, do you know one of the best female pop singers? Or not pop, just female musicians of all time?
17: Christopher.
6: Yes, I'm here.
2: Name one of the best female musicians of all time.
6: I'm going to try Reba. I'm going to go with that.
2: Doing the old good Reba McEntire.
1: Come on, Fancy, don't let me down.
6: Reba.
1: Fancy, don't let
2: it's
1: me down.
2: It's your last chance, Fancy, don't.
1: Don't let me down.
2: No. Sorry, Fancy.
4: What?
2: People are getting pissed now. They're actually getting emotionally damaged from this game. I mean, we're running out of time, folks, and there's still 9 on the board for top 20. And when I read these, you're going to be kicking yourselves. So I guess we're back around. Heidi. Two strikes.
17: Still fighting them off. Come on, Heidi.
2: 818-955-2955 if you want to get him in here at very last minute.
1: Donna Summer,
2: number 10.
17: Oh, my God.
2: Oh.
17: Wow.
2: That was her last chance, last dance for love.
3: I need you,
2: all right,
3: baby.
2: Johnny.
5: How about
2: two strikes.
5: Alanis Morissette.
1: Ooh, that's a good one.
2: Alanis Morissette. No!
4: That was at least a good try.
1: I would have been with you on that one.
2: Shot of Malord and Renee's dirty glass.
17: Oh, no. You got residue
1: glass. Oh, God. Oh, I hope it doesn't make it taste bad.
2: It's got chunks
4: floating around.
7: Probably my saliva still on there.
2: No, not the last glass. This is the last one all your beans in.
5: It's like a Malord shot in a dirty glass.
2: Oh, my God, Johnny. Oh! That might be a little hot, too. That had the beans in it.
1: No, that's worse. It's always going to be worse.
17: Oh, my God, hot Malord.
1: Because now you remember
4: what it was. Oh, there was something that was hard inside of it, though.
1: Hard?
17: That was a grasshopper leg.
2: Yeah, probably a grasshopper wing or something. Renee, you got two strikes.
7: All right. I'm afraid to say anything now. Gladys Knight.
2: Gladys Knight.
17: Good answer.
7: And her pips.
2: No. Three strikes. Jordan, you got two strikes.
17: Yeah, all right. Show me Karen Carpenter.
2: Number 6, Karen Carpenter.
17: I'll take it.
2: All right. Let's see. We got Paul. Hey, Paul.
9: Hey.
2: Best female musicians of all time.
9: You got to go Gaga. Lady Gaga,
2: number 17.
9: Yeah, baby.
2: Stand hold, Paul. We'll hook you up with some tickets or something.
4: Oh.
2: All right, there's 1, 2, 3, 4 left. Let's see real quick. Steve, what do you got?
8: Sade.
2: Sade. Nope. Not top 20.
5: Smooth operator.
2: I guess I'm just going to have to give it to you. Because we do have to call it a day. And I want to remind everybody, before I give you the final answers here, that we are giving away $1,000 four times a day here on KLOS. We already gave away our first $1,000 at 8:30. Coming up at 1:30 is your next shot at $1,000. So be sure and listen at that time. You're going to get a cash code word that you will then go to 95.5 KLOS and go through the process of entering that word there on the website. And then you'll be contacted within 10 minutes. So if you go there and you are making the effort to put in the cash code, well, when your phone rings, answer it. Stop being a weirdo. Yeah. That's what phones are for, okay?
5: Yeah, Hector.
2: Another chance at 3:30 and 5:30 with Nick Carter. Nick's also got at 4:40 some Motley Crue tickets for you as well. So be sure and keep it here on 95.5 KLOS all friggin' day. All right, the rest of the female musicians, greatest of all time, you did not get. In the seventh spot, Ella Fitzgerald.
5: Oh, my God, Heidi, that's yours, isn't it?
1: Of course.
2: In the 11th spot, Judy Garland.
5: Somewhere.
2: And the 12th spot, Olivia Newton-John. In the 15th spot, Dionne Warwick. That's who she's named after.
1: My namesake, yes.
2: And you guys got the rest, so... Yeah, there you go. There you have it. There it was. Whitney Houston, Tina Turner, Aretha Franklin, Celine Dion, Dolly Parton being the top five of all time. All right. That was fun. Let's apologize now to those we have offended, Heidi, and get the hell out of here.
1: All right. Pluto, Coach, Japanese pop stars, and CNC Music Factory is mastery and full of jams that have to be pumped till your ears get sore.
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1: Barry Manilow, Pablo Picasso, Motley Crue, and all you muck bangers.
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2: Some ass Daryl's chimps. Millennials and weed smokers. 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
1: No way. Are you serious? 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I'm so behind and I needed this. Hey, this is Vicky from Whittier. I just won $1,000. Thank you so much. Woo! I'm so happy.
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2: It's 95.5 KLOS and Stu here with This Day in Classic Rock. And on this day in 1966, The Doors started recording their self-titled debut at Sunset Sound Recording Studios here in L.A. It was released in January the following year. It is a masterpiece, been inducted into the Grammy Hall of Fame and the National Recording Registry because all those people have great taste and they're super high. 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
1: 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I'm going to pay my rent on my car. I'm so behind and I needed this. Hey, this is Vicky from Whittier. I just won $1,000. Thank you so much. Woo! I'm so happy.
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1: 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I just won $1,000. Thank you so much. 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I'm so happy.
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6: 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And this is the day that Queen, in 1975, started recording their operatic masterpiece, Bohemian Rhapsody, at a studio in Wales, UK. Freddie Mercury wrote the song, directed the band. They sang 10 to 12 hours a day over 3 weeks. 180 separate overdubs in 75. That is nuts.
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1: 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Are you serious? 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I'm going to pay my rent on my car. I'm so behind and I needed this. Hey, this is Vicky from Whittier. I just won $1,000. Thank you so much. Woo! I'm so happy.
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1: 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Are you serious? 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I'm gonna pay my rent on my car. I'm so behind and I needed this. Hey, this is Vicky from Whittier. I just won $1,000. Thank you so much. 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I'm so happy.
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0: 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I'm dead.
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4: 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And on this day in 1966, The Doors started recording their self-titled debut at Sunset Sound Recording Studios here in L.A. It was released in January the following year. It is a masterpiece, been inducted into the Grammy Hall of Fame and the National Recording Registry because all those people have great taste and they're super high.
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1: Liz Gully of Alta Loma.
2: Oh, my God.
1: 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You just scored Frank's Fat Sack of Cash.
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2: I can't believe it.
1: So, Liz, what are you going to spend the money on?
2: 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I need all the money I can get.
1: Yeah, you do. 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

0: 95.5 KLOS and Stu here with This Day in Classic Rock. And this is the day that Queen, in 1975, started recording their operatic masterpiece, Bohemian Rhapsody, at a studio in Wales, UK. Freddie Mercury wrote the song, directed the band. They sang 10 to 12 hours a day over 3 weeks. 180 separate overdubs in 75. That is nuts.
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0: Elvis and HD1 Los Angeles, rocking all of Southern California.
1: Which includes Rosemead. Hey, Rosemead, you rock.

0: I just have to say this. 101 degrees in the valley. My inner Al Roker tells me
1: it is hot as balls outside.
0: But on the bright side, it only feels like 1,000 degrees. Here's the deal. I am determined to make you a thousandaire. We will do that at 3:30. I'm going to give you the cash code, and you're going to win. We will make it so.

away from another shot at $1,000 in Frank's fat sack of cash.

0: Tom and Phil. The boys are indeed back in town. Good afternoon, LA, OCIE, and whoever else is listening, lurking at 955KLOS.com. Nick Carter checking in. Let us set the intention for the day.
1: Have a good time all the time. That's my philosophy.
0: First and foremost, I want to give a shout out to my homie Emo. Or Emu, as I like to call her affectionately, for holding it down for me on Friday as I had a little surgery. Little lip surgery. Unfortunately for you, they didn't close them permanently. But, you know, whatever. All right, let me tell you what's going on. You are about to get acquainted with Grover Cleveland, who's going to be your new favorite president. Why? Because he's on the $1,000 bill. Cash code coming up at 3:30. Hey, remember that day you won $1,000 just by listening to KLOS? Oh, that's today! Hang with me, we'll get you there. Next!
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5: It's 95.5 KLOS, and Stu here with This Day in Classic Rock. And on this day in 1966, The Doors started recording their self-titled debut at Sunset Sound Recording Studios here in L.A. It was released in January the following year. It is a masterpiece, been inducted into the Grammy Hall of Fame and the National Recording Registry because all those people have great taste and they're super high.
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The sack is deep and full of magic and cash as well. 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Let's make you a thousandaire from KLOS.

right, listen up. A lot of people are calling me. You're calling me. Joe, you want to win the contest? You got to know the rules, man. Do you want to win the game? You got to know the rules, man. You still got a few minutes to get over to 955klos.com and put the code word in. First, you'll get the code word. Then you go to the website. Then you get the money, man. You know what I'm saying, man? You got to know the rules if you want to win the game, man. Do you know what I'm saying, man? Say hello to my stained friend.

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0: Ozzy, 95.5 KLOS. It's Nick Carter. Wait. What is that? Do you smell that? I smell money. Check out this newly minted thousandaire.
1: Hey, this is Justenia from Southgate, and I just won $1,000. My kids' birthdays are coming up in 2 weeks, so that's what I'm going to be wasting it on. Oh my God, this is so awesome. Thank you so much.
0: You're welcome even more. She sounds nice. 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All right, if you did not win, worry not. You got another shot coming up at 5:30. 5:30. 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

may say this about that, that being Nickelback. They catch a lot of grief, but I have to say, shout out to Chad Kroeger, who has gone further than the average guy with a mullet ever has. 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That's Nickelback. It's KLOS.

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0: Dolores. May the creator have love for your sweet soul. 95.5 KLOS, there go the Cranberries. Nick Carter here till 7 o'clock at 4:40. That's 20 minutes from now. Pair of tickets for Motley Crue, Carnival of Sins 2, The Wrath of Khan, with special guests Tesla and Extreme. What do you think of that? 20 minutes from now. Shout out to Apple developing a feature to prove iPhone photos are real. Working on a new iPhone feature designed to help prove a photo was actually taken with an iPhone camera and not generated by AI. The feature, reportedly called Apple Reference Image, was discovered in the iOS 27 beta, which would attach authentication information when a photo was originally captured. This is according to The Verge. That information could include camera sensor signatures when the photo was taken and hardware identifiers to help verify where the image came from. Users would reportedly have to turn the feature on, meaning it would not automatically authenticate every picture taken on an iPhone. But the goal, here's the point, the goal is to make it easier to distinguish real camera photos from AI-generated or manipulated images like deep fakes, as they become harder to spot. I'm telling you, I'm on Threads now. I finally jumped on the Threads thing, and it's like 90% AI thirst traps. And I see guys like thirsting hard. It's like, bro, she's not real. She's zeros and ones. Calm down. I try to warn him.
1: 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And this is the day that Queen in 1975 started recording their operatic masterpiece Bohemian Rhapsody at a studio in Wales, UK. Freddie Mercury wrote the song, directed the band. They sang 10 to 12 hours a day over 3 weeks. 180 separate overdubs in 75. That is nuts.
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0: it's the Gen X muscle memory in me, because whenever I hear that song, just before Robert Plant comes in, I'm expecting to hear, "If I'm Lincoln, I be Jimmy Page. The girls I like are underage. Girls with boyfriends are the kinds I like. I'll steal your honey like I stole your bike." I don't know. That's just me. 95.5 KLOS, Nick Carter here. Wait, hang on a second. The hotline's ringing. Hello?
1: Nick, I command you to do my bidding. You will bring more souls to the Carnival of Sins tour.
0: Okay. All right. All right. You heard the man, the Dark Lord of Metal. 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
1: Fullerton.
0: Dina in Fullerton. Can I tell you a quick story?
1: Sure.
0: When I was in Germany, I saw a Motley Crue tribute band, and I was genuinely disappointed that they sang Girls, Girls, Girls. I was waiting for Fraulein's, Fraulein's, Fraulein's.
1: Well, I love it.
0: No worry with that. You're going to see the original English-speaking article, Carnival of Sins 2. It's The Crue, special guest Tesla and Extreme, September 19th at F&M Bank Amphitheater in Long Beach, and you're going.
1: All right, perfect.
0: You're welcome, Liebchen. 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